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myself from Kildare at play. Like, I know the effort that you make and all the trouble you have to take when you decide that you're going to go out and see a show. Your husband says, oh, geez, not Christy Moore. Yes, we heard him loads of times before. We're going to miss Gabe Byrne and the Late Late Show. Tough shit, Paddy.

0: Both the same.
1: Give us a wonder, Joe. 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
0: Me belly taught me throat was cut. All the restaurants were shut. I was driving out through Kinnegad. So I drove on to Mother Hubbard's, where I saw a swarm of truckers. Oh, my Lord, say, this place doesn't look too bad. In came a 40-foot lorry that was leaking lines of slurry. And the king of the road jumped down and he says to me,
1: give us one.
0: Hey, John, I know your face. Are you Paddy Riley or Brendan Grace? Are you Mary Black or Freddie White? Is he? Oh, I said to him, John, I said, come here.

I tell you what happened to me today. Oh, I was coming up the dual carriageway. Half a mile to far side and east, the Irish Army, they were all over the place. So I pulled in and rolled my window down. Oh. This side jury surrounded me cabbage as I thought it was the Third World War. Some of them bodies was throwing chi-i chips. Oh. I said, hey, Brigadier General, what appears to be the trouble? He said to me, don't forget your shovel, eh? Have you any old autographs or tapes? I have, says I, but... What would you want with them? Because you wouldn't let me go to the lead. You wouldn't let me sing in the chorus. What would you want, my tip? You only want to shake yourself. Hilly,

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She brings me in a piece. 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She takes the sadness out of me.

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0: Hey, it's Paul here. Don't forget to join me every day from 3 o'clock for K-Drive in association with Fitzpatrick's Garages of Naas Kildare and Tullamore. We'll have the birthday club, lots and lots of your favourite songs, a little bit of romance on the radio. Yeah, sure, why ever not? And we'll keep an eye on the traffic and travel for you as well. That's K-Drive, Monday to Friday here on Kildare's KFM. I'll pick you up about 3.
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4: It's 6 o'clock. Good morning. I'm Tara Duggan. More than 160 people have been killed and hundreds are missing after devastating flash floods and landslides in Nepal. Among those unaccounted for are two Irish tourists. Homes, roads and bridges have been swept away close to the border with Tibet. Rescue teams are searching for survivors as international aid begins to arrive. David Fisher from the Red Cross says the scale of destruction is enormous.
5: These people have lost their homes. They've lost everything they own. So, of course, they need just hygiene kits. They just need blankets. They just need the basics. But immediately after that, we need to start thinking about more permanent places for them to live.
4: Households could have to pay more each year for their home insurance. It's being suggested as a way to cover a small number of properties at risk of flooding. Shane Beattie reports.
6: This proposal comes from Insurance Ireland, which says it would help close the flood insurance protection gap, with around 1 in 20 properties across the country currently unable to obtain flood cover. This proposed new framework includes measures to make homes more resilient to flooding, grants and a new flood performance certificate, similar in principle to the BEOR system. It wants continued investment in flood defence systems and a special fund so households in high-risk areas could be covered when they currently aren't. However, that all comes at a cost, estimated at around an extra €24 per year on every house insurance policy, whether you live in an area prone to flooding or not.
4: Talks aimed at ending the industrial dispute at the Oberstown Children's Detention Centre will take place at the Workplace Relations Commission today. FORSA, which represents residential social care workers, has held protests and work stoppages in recent weeks as part of a dispute over safe staffing levels and resourcing. Management has asked the trade union to suspend the 48-hour work stoppages planned for Monday and Tuesday of next week in order to allow space for discussions to take place. However, Niall Shanahan from FORSA says it will still be going ahead.
7: We will wait and see if we can negotiate a solution to the current industrial action. The notified 48-hour stoppage due to take place next week, that remains in place. That hasn't been suspended or stood down.
4: Deep concerns being expressed at persistent overcrowding in Irish prisons. A new report by the Irish Penal Reform Trust shows nearly 6,000 prisoners are regularly sleeping on floors. The cost of housing a prisoner has hit a record high of over €100,000, with the IPRT calling for a major shift to cheaper and more effective community-based alternatives. Its executive director, Saoirse Brady, says the money spent on keeping someone in prison could be much better spent.
8: We can't build our way out of this prison overcrowding crisis. We need urgent action looking at community-based alternatives that we know are proven to work, particularly for those people who would otherwise be sentenced for short sentences of 12 months or less. It is extremely expensive to keep somebody in prison for a short period of time, whereas that money would be better spent in terms of helping that person rehabilitate in the community and serve their sentence in the community.
4: Meanwhile, prison officers could be set to strike. 99% of POA members have backed taking industrial action up to and including strike if the government doesn't set out what it calls a clear and credible approach to aligning pay with living standards. The Public Services Committee of ICTU will be representing a range of civil servants, including prison officers, at upcoming public sector pay talks. Britain's Prince Harry and his wife Meghan Markle are spending their first full day back in the UK after returning with their children following 6 years in America. They're reported to have flown into Birmingham on a private jet from California yesterday. Their return has renewed questions about their security amid reports the family wasn't given a police escort from the airport. Former Senior Royal Protection Officer Scott Hammer thinks they should have been.
9: The state has a duty to protect people at risk. It's as simple as that. So, I try and keep the subjectivity out of it and just look at this objectively. And my view is if you look at this objectively, Prince Harry should receive state protection.
4: And that's your news update at 4 minutes past 6.
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11: Overcast today with widespread showers and top temperatures across Kildare for Thursday of 18 to 21 degrees.
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Drive-by from Train here on Kildare's KFM. Welcome into your Thursday morning breakfast show. Look at that, it's Friday Eve already. Good to have you with us this morning. We're with you through till 9. Got Sam Fender and Olivia Dean coming up after Westlife. And when you're looking like that...

0: Fender and Olivia Dean, Rain Me In on your Thursday morning breakfast show here on Kildare's KFM. On the way between now and nine, we've got the Brekkie Brain Teaser, the Mystery Morning Memory, all your traffic and travel, the Birthday Club, and lots more to come as well. And of course, we'd love to hear from you if you'd like to get in touch. We're on the Zip It Donnelly text line throughout the morning on 0833 97 97 97. 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

Charles and Eddie, and Would I Lie to You on your Thursday morning breakfast show here on Kildare's KFM. Fast approaching 6:30 on August 27th, making your news headlines this morning. More than 160 people have been killed and hundreds are missing after devastating flash floods and landslides in Nepal. Households could have to pay more each year on their home insurance. And talks aimed at ending the industrial dispute at the Oberstown Children's Detention Centre are due to take place at the Workplace Relations Commission today. In sport, the KPMG Women's Irish Open gets underway at the K Club this morning. Anna Foster is the first of a record 16 Irish golfers teeing off at their home tournament. She gets her first round underway on the back nine just before 8 o'clock. Leona Maguire has been paired with amateur Olivia Costello. They'll tee off from around 8:20. In the afternoon, an Irish trio of Áine Donegan, Anna Obom and Beth Coulter take to the course from 12:40. Sarah Byrne tees off just after, while Lauren Walsh is due to start just after 1. Shamrock Rovers are just 90 minutes away from securing Conference League group phase football for the third year in a row. They take on Coops in the second leg of their playoff this afternoon. It's all square at 1-1 after last week's opening tie in Tala. Kickoff in Finland is at 4 o'clock. And the men's four team are the first in the water for Ireland on day 4 at the World Rowing Championships. They go in the C-final in Amsterdam from 1:30. The women's four are then in the semi-finals just before 2:30. The women's quadruple sculls team are also in semi-final action around 15 minutes later. And your weather for today, after a dry start, it'll turn overcast with widespread showers moving in throughout the morning. Highest temperatures across Kildare for Thursday will reach between 18 and 21 degrees. We'll have news in full at 7 o'clock. 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

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It's the last few days to get your entries in for our search for a new local hero. 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On the way in the next few minutes, we'll update you on how the roads are moving this Thursday morning, and we'll play you some Bryan Adams after Somber and Undressed. It's just 21 minutes to 7 o'clock.

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Brian Adams and Summer of 69 here on Kildare's KFM for Thursday morning's breakfast show. Out and about on the roads, no major delays to report so far. The N7 is starting to slow a little between Kill and Castle Warden. Other than that, moving well so far and no delays so far inbound on the M4. As always though, if you want to let us know about anything you're seeing out and about on the roads this morning, you can reach us on text, WhatsApp and voice note on 0833 97 97 97. We'll be keeping you up to date right throughout the morning here on KFM. Right now, Alex Warren, Fever Dream.

Great song for a Thursday morning. It's D-Ream and Things Can Only Get Better here on Kildare's KFM. Hey, it's Thursday. We're heading towards the weekend. It's got to be right. Don't forget, Hannah's with you from 9 o'clock this morning for Kildare Today, discussing all the issues affecting you locally, nationally and internationally. As always, if you want to get in touch and raise an issue on this morning's programme, text, WhatsApp or voice notice on the Zip at Donaghy text line on 0833 97 97 97. Heading towards news at 7 o'clock. Got some Miley Cyrus on the way. First off, here's the stunning Brewing Up a Storm. It's 8 minutes to 7 o'clock.

0: Miley Cyrus and Midnight Sky on your Thursday morning breakfast show here on Kildare's KFM. It's Friday Eve already, folks. We're with you through till 9 o'clock and got the birthday club coming up in the next hour of the programme. If you want a shout out for anyone this morning, text, WhatsApp or voice notice on 0833 9797, and they will go into Friday's draw to win a voucher for Bergen's Pharmacy of Newbridge. Also got the mystery morning memory and all of our other usual bits and pieces to come after news and sport at 7 o'clock. Your music and more.
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4: It's 7 o'clock. Good morning. I'm Tara Duggan. More than 160 people have been confirmed dead and hundreds are missing after devastating flash floods and landslides in Nepal. Two Irish tourists are among 826 people who are currently unaccounted for there, while another 500 are missing in Tibet. Homes, roads and bridges have been swept away close to the border. Rescue teams are searching for survivors as international aid begins to arrive. David Fisher from the Red Cross says the scale of the destruction is simply enormous.
5: These people have lost their homes, they've lost everything they own. So, of course, they need just hygiene kits, they just need blankets, they just need the basics. But immediately after that, we need to start thinking about more permanent places for them to live.
4: Households could have to pay more each year on their home insurance. It's being suggested as a way to cover a small number of properties that are at risk of flooding. Shane Beatty reports.
6: This proposal comes from Insurance Ireland, which says it would help close the flood insurance protection gap, with around 1 in 20 properties across the country currently unable to obtain flood cover. This proposed new framework includes measures to make homes more resilient to flooding, grants and a new flood performance certificate, similar in principle to the BEOR system. It wants continued investment in flood defence systems and a special fund so households in high-risk areas could be covered when they currently aren't. However, that all comes at a cost, estimated at around an extra €24 per year on every house insurance policy, whether you live in an area prone to flooding or not.
4: An elderly couple are in a serious condition in hospital after their car drove off a bridge onto the M50 in Dublin. It happened yesterday afternoon when their vehicle appeared to crash into a barrier on the Ballymount flyover before the vehicle ended up on the southbound lane of the motorway below. It's believed the man and woman, who were in their 80s, were travelling back from Dublin Airport, according to the Irish Times. It led to long delays on the M50 before the route was eventually reopened. Talks aimed at ending the industrial dispute at the Oberstown Children's Detention Centre are due to take place at the WRC today. FORSA, which represents residential social care workers, has held a series of protests and work stoppages as part of a dispute over staffing levels and resourcing. Management has asked the trade union to suspend the 48-hour work stoppages planned for next week in order to create room for the discussions to take place. However, Niall Shanahan from FORSA says that will still be going ahead.
7: We will wait and see if we can negotiate a solution to the current industrial action. The notified 48-hour stoppage due to take place next week, that remains in place. That hasn't been suspended or stood down.
4: Deep concerns being expressed at persistent overcrowding at Irish prisons. A new report by the Irish Penal Reform Trust shows nearly 6,000 prisoners are regularly sleeping on floors. The cost of housing a prisoner has hit a record high of over €100,000, with the IPRT calling for a major shift to cheaper and more effective community-based alternatives. Its executive director, Saoirse Brady, says the money spent on keeping someone in prison could be better spent.
8: We can't build our way out of this prison overcrowding crisis. We need urgent action looking at community-based alternatives that we know are proven to work, particularly for those people who would otherwise be sentenced for short sentences of 12 months or less. It is extremely expensive to keep somebody in prison for a short period of time, whereas that money would be better spent in terms of helping that person rehabilitate in the community and serve their sentence in the community.
4: Finally, Derry Girls creator Lisa McGee is set to make a new Irish dancing mockumentary series for Netflix. The streamer has greenlit Jig, a new six-part comedy series focusing on the high-stakes world of Irish dancing. It will follow two best friends at a struggling dance school in Derry who have their sights set on the World Championships, but are up against a rival Florida-based team who are described as a slick, sponsored and seemingly unbeatable operation. That's your news update at 4 minutes past seven. In sport, the KPMG Women's Irish Open gets underway at the K Club this morning. Anna Foster is the first of a record 16 Irish golfers teeing off at their home tournament. Leona Maguire has been paired with amateur Olivia Costello. In the afternoon, an Irish trio of Áine Dunnigan, Anna Abom and Beth Coulter take to the course from 12:40. Sarah Byrne tees off just after, while Lauren Walsh is due to start just after one this afternoon. Shamrock Rovers are now just 90 minutes away from securing Conference League Group Phase football for the third year in a row. They take on Coops in the second leg of their playoff this afternoon. It's all square at 1-1 after last week's opening tie in Tala. Kickoff in Finland is at 4 o'clock. Former Irish sprinter David Gillick believes Rashida Adeleke will remain in the United States. The Tala sprinter returned to form in the National and European Championships, setting a new national record in the 200 metres. Adeleke has defended her relationship with coach Eric Florial, despite a disappointing first half of the season. Gillick believes she will have taken some crucial learnings during her dip in form.
9: It's obviously worked when she's come back. She's remained injury free. She's performed, which is the main thing. So look, I do see her going back to America. I think she's happy there. I think she has a good environment and good setup, and she's spoken openly about that. But I think it's maybe she might look at it and go, well, maybe I don't have to spend 100% of my time over there. Maybe when I come back, it's nice to catch up with family, you know, get out of the intensity that she has over in the States.
4: The new European-wide T20 Cricket League gets underway this morning. The Belfast Wolves take on the Dublin Guardians at Voorburg Cricket Club in the Netherlands. That game is set for a 9:30 start. And the men's fours team are the first in the water for Ireland on day four at the World Rowing Championships. They go in the sea final in Amsterdam from 1:30. The women's four are then in the semi-finals just before 12:30, while the women's quadruple sculls team are also in semi-final action around 15 minutes later. That's your news and sports update at 7:06.
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0: Well, after a dry start, it'll turn overcast throughout the morning with heavy showers moving in and highest temperatures across Kildare for Thursday of 18 to 21 degrees.
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0: McGann. Don't you want me here on Kildare's KFM? Morning to you. Happy Thursday, Friday Eve already. Welcome into Hour 2 of Breakfast for August the 27th. Hope your day's off to a good start, whatever you're up to. Now, actress Aisling Sharkey says a lot of the Irish slang used in the new season of Ted Lasso is her own improv. The fourth season has taken a new turn with the focus now on a newly established women's team. And the 25-year-old plays Dubliner Niamh Harrigan, one half of a football-playing twin duo who joined the Lady Greyhounds, coached by Ted. Aisling hails from right here in County Kildare, however, and says she was given a lot of creative freedom to make the character her own.
1: Jason would be like, well, what do you want to say? What would you say? Especially because a lot of our stuff was like insults, Irish insults. The writers would put in a few, there was a few root vegetables involved, calling each other turnips and parsnips and potatoes. And then as we got further down the line, they were like, okay, well, what would you say? And then watching the show, I realized that majority of our improv stuff kind of made it into the final edit.
0: We're being drip-fed the new episodes of Ted Lasso. They're appearing week by week on Apple TV. And episode 5 is out next Tuesday. Must get back into that, actually. I haven't seen the new season yet. I did enjoy the first 3, so must get stuck back into Ted Lasso, maybe over the weekend. Well, back into the music anyway. Here's some great Irish music. It's Kingfisher and The Blade at 12 minutes after 7 o'clock.

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1: 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It is World Rock, Paper, Scissors Day today. No better way to solve a dispute either, is there? So if anything needs to be settled today, that's how to do it. If you know someone celebrating a birthday as well, we'd love to hear from you on the Birthday Club this morning. It's on the way around 7:45 or so. To have someone included, just drop us a text, a WhatsApp or a voice note to 0833 97 97 97. Everyone sent in to us. We'll go straight into this into Friday's draw to win a voucher for Bergen's Pharmacy of Newbridge. And the Mystery Morning Memories coming up after Olivia Rodrigo and Drop Dead.

And our song this morning comes from the tail end of the 1990s. However, this band were around a lot longer than that. If you fancy a guess as to what that song is this morning, we'd love to hear from you. We're on the Zip at Donaghy text line on 0833 97 97 97 to get in touch with the artist and title.

0: There you go. Right answer is on the way in the next few minutes, and we'll play that song in full as well. Of course, ahead of that, got tunes from Noah Kahan and Milky on the way.
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0: No major delays out there so far this morning. Inbound on the N7, it's slowing from Rathcoole to City West and again from Newlands Cross to the M50. M4 is moving quite well this morning so far, just a bit of a slowdown on approach to the M50 from Liffey Valley. And other than that, it's all moving well so far this morning. We'll update you on the roads again before 8.
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love it. 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Now then, a couple of you are banging the money this morning on our Mystery Morning Memory. Some of you are getting the name of the song and some of you are getting the name of the artist. A few of us halfway there so far this morning. Here's another listen to the song we're looking for you to have a guess at. It was a huge hit at the tail end of the 1990s, but as I said, this artist had many hit songs way before that. If you think you know what the song is this morning, do get in touch on the Zip It Donnelly text line with the artist and title on 0833 97 97 97. We'll be giving you the right answer and playing that song in full in the next few minutes here on KFM. 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
0: Just gone 7:30 this morning's headlines. More than 160 people have been killed and hundreds are missing after devastating flash floods and landslides in Nepal. Households could have to pay more each year on their home insurance. And talks aimed at ending the industrial dispute at the Oberstown Children Detention Centre are due to take place in the Workplace Relations Commission today. In sport, the KPMG Women's Irish Open gets underway at the K Club this morning. Anna Foster is the first of a record 16 Irish golfers teeing off at their home tournament. She gets her first round underway on the back nine just before 8 o'clock. Leona Maguire has been paired with amateur Olivia Costello. They'll tee off from around 8:20. In the afternoon, an Irish trio of Anya Donegan, Anya Abom and Beth Coulter take to the course from 12:40. Sarah Byrne tees off just after, while Lauren Walsh is due to start just after 1. Shamrock Rovers are just 90 minutes away from securing Conference League group phase football for the third year in a row. They take on Coops in the second leg of their playoff this afternoon. It's all square at 1-1 after last week's opening tie in Tala. Kickoff in Finland is at 4 o'clock. And the men's four team are the first in the water for Ireland on day 4 at the World Rowing Championships. They go in the C-final in Amsterdam from 1:30. The women's four are then in the semi-finals just before 2:30. The women's quadruple sculls team are also in semi-final action around 15 minutes later. And your weather for today, after a dry start, it'll turn overcast with heavy outbreaks of rain moving in throughout the day. Top temperatures across Kildare for Thursday will reach between 18 and 21 degrees. We'll have news in full at 8 o'clock.

Ronan Keating and Boyzone, Picture of You on Thursday morning's breakfast show here on Kildare's KFM. Great Irish music. Don't forget, we'll have plenty more like that with Emma on the Irish music scene tomorrow night from 7 o'clock here on KFM. Let's return to our mystery morning memory.

0: Well done to those of you who got this one right this morning in full. We were back in 1999 with a track from this band's seventh studio album, No Exit. It marked a major return for the group as well, after the band had been inactive for much of the 1980s and early 90s. It went straight in at number one on the UK singles chart as well, making this band the oldest to have had a number one single on the UK charts at this time.
1: Morning, Ben. Is it called Maria?
2: Again,
1: I don't know the artist, I'm afraid. Cheers, Ben. Happy Friday's Eve. Joe the caretaker.
0: Well done, Joe. Blondie was the artist we were looking for. It's Maria.

0: Morning Memory will play again tomorrow morning around 20 past 7 here on KFM. Don't forget, we're out and about today in the K-Cruiser. We're broadcasting live from day one of the KPMG Women's Irish Open. It's taking place at the K-Club over the next few days. You can catch Leona Maguire, Lauren Walsh and a whole host of golfing icons teeing it up right here in County Kildare. You can get your tickets at kpmgwomensirishopen.ie. Under 16s go free there as well. And on Saturday, Irish Women in Harmony will be performing on the main stage. Sorry, that's this Sunday the 30th. We're broadcasting live from there with Jason Collins and Vicky Martin between 12 and 3 this afternoon. So if you're heading along, do be sure to pop over and say hello to the gang. Up next, we're doing the Birthday Club. If you want to mention for anyone this morning, text WhatsApp or voice notice. We're on 0833 97 97 97, and everyone sent in to us goes straight into Friday's draw to win a voucher for Bergen's Pharmacy of Newbridge. 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

0: on your Thursday morning breakfast show here on Kildare's KFM with thanks to Conlon's BMW of Naas. Well, tributes have been paid to actor Tim Curry, who has passed away at the age of 80. His Home Alone 2 co-star Rob Schneider says it was an honour to know him. Carol Burnett, who starred alongside him in Annie, says nobody could play lovable villains better. And Richard E. Grant shared a snap of Curry in his famous role in the Rocky Horror Picture Show, praising the star for his fearlessness. Author Stephen King also has remembered him as the original Pennywise after he terrified a generation as the clown in an adaptation of It.
1: Aren't you going to say hello?
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0: I have to say, I'll always remember him for his role in Home Alone 2. He was just brilliant as the concierge. Anyways, birthday time. Got to wish Simone Donegan in Newbridge a happy birthday for today. That comes in from Peter, Davin and Jude. Happy birthday to you, Simone. Also, a big happy birthday to Eileen McNamee in Robertstown, who celebrates today. That comes in from all the family, especially Lillian, Dylan, Daniel, Keane, Calvin and Lucy. Enjoy your day, Eileen. A big happy birthday to my wonderful daughter, Cara Enright, in Kildare Town, who is getting ready to start sixth class today. Best of luck to you, Cara, and have a happy birthday. Love you to the moon and back. That comes in from Mammy and Daddy. And happy 22nd birthday to my son, Sam Morrissey, in Newbridge, who celebrates today. Have a great day. That comes in with love from Mam. Happy birthday to you if you celebrate today as well. If you do, you share your birthday with Breaking Bad star Aaron Paul. He turns 47 today.
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0: We'll update you on the roads again very shortly here on Kildare's KFM. Right now, the time is bang on 10 to 8.

0: Sean Parker and Tame Impala. It's Dracula on Thursday morning's breakfast show here on Kildare's KFM. Got to wish good luck to best friends Alice Moore and Sarah Hayes starting sixth class in Sculvreda in Kilcullen today. Best of luck, girls. Hope all goes well. The last year of primary school. Don't forget, if you want to send a well wish out to anyone yourself this morning who is heading back to school over the next few days, you can do it on the Zip It Donnelly text line. We're on 0833 97 97 97. 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
0: Back out and about on the roads then, traffic's heavy inbound on the M4 from Lucan through to the M50 interchange. All moving well so far. Inbound on the N7 at the moment, just a slight slowdown between Rathcoole and City West. That's all you've got to worry about. Other than that, things are moving well this morning. If you'd like to let us know about anything out and about in the roads, that number again on the Zip It Donnelly text line is 0833 97 97 97. We'll update you on the roads again after 8.

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1: Morning, Ben and crew. It's not too bad of a morning out there so far. And yeah, I'd like to wish my son, Jeffrey Bradley Dunn, the best of luck going back to school today in Port Arrington. Good luck to him and all his classmates, and I hope everything goes well for them all in the future. Thanks, Ben. Have a good one.
0: Thanks for your voice note this morning, Eddie, and good luck to Jeffrey and all the gang heading back to school in Port Arlington today. If you'd like to send a well wish out to anyone who you know is heading back to school today, we'd love to hear from you on the Zip It Donnelly text line throughout the morning on 0833 97 97 97. We'll get them on in the next hour of the programme for you. Also coming up, we've got your morning sports news with Tara. We'll continue to keep an eye on the roads. And of course, a brekkie brain teaser to play around 20 past 8 too. It's all on the way after news at 8. That's next.
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9: It's 8 o'clock. Good morning. I'm Tara Duggan. Cuts to taxes on petrol and diesel are to be extended until February. The Taoiseach is bringing a memo to Cabinet today asking government to approve the phasing out of excise cuts from November rather than September. Emma Tyrrell has more.
10: Current cuts will stay in place until the 1st of November, at which point prices will increase by 10 cent a litre for diesel and 8 cent for petrol when the Nora levy is restored. That had been due to come in on the 1st of September. The increases will happen in four stages before they're fully restored by February next year. The diesel rebate scheme for hauliers will also be extended until the end of December. Fuels for Ireland has welcomed the move but says they're concerned about setting a timetable without meaningful engagement with the fuels industry and without publishing analysis that the increases will be affordable. CEO Kevin McPartland says we should move away from short-term interventions and instead find a better way to tax fuel. He wants the government to set up an independent expert group on fuel taxation.
9: Rescuers in Nepal are frantically searching for survivors after devastating flash floods killed more than 160 people. The number of missing has risen to 826, including two Irish tourists. More than 500 others are unaccounted for in neighbouring Tibet. Charity worker Siraj Sigdal says it's proving very difficult to reach the places worst affected.
11: The flash flood did not just wash out the houses, but it also took away the road access. Almost all the bridges are gone, and even the communication towers are lost, and power.
9: Meanwhile, the floods are thought to have been caused by an earthquake which made a glacier collapse. An elderly couple were left in a serious condition in hospital after their car drove off a bridge onto the M50 in Dublin. It led to long tailbacks on the motorway yesterday, as Alex Rowley reports.
12: This crash happened at around 20 past 3 yesterday afternoon when a car appeared to crash into a barrier on the Ballymun flyover before the vehicle came down a verge and ended up in the southbound lane of the M50. It's believed a man and woman who were in the car and they're in their 80s were travelling back from Dublin Airport when they exited at Junction 10, according to the Irish Times. They were seriously injured and taken to hospital. The road was closed for a forensic exam, leading to long delays on the route before the road was eventually opened.
9: Homeowners may have to pay more for home insurance if new plans to cover those living in flood zones are adopted. Insurance Ireland wants a new national framework, including grants and new flood performance certs similar to the BER system. It's also calling for a sustainable flood insurance fund, something it estimates would cost an extra €24 a year on all household policies, whether you live in a flood risk area or not. Michael Horn from Insurance Ireland says we also need to adapt houses in areas at risk of flooding.
13: It's not just about creating a fund, it's about making sure that the risk doesn't get worse. We do that by adapting existing houses to make them more resilient and making sure that we don't have developments built in flood risk areas.
9: Crucial talks aimed at ending a long-running dispute at the state's only child detention campus are taking place today. Members of FORSA have already held a series of work stoppages and protests over safe staffing levels at Oberstown in North Dublin. The offer of WRC talks was made yesterday, with management asking for work stoppages planned for next week to be called off in the meantime. However, FORSA's Niall Shanahan says that won't happen unless a resolution is found.
14: The hope really is to negotiate a solution to this dispute, one that will create a safer campus at Oberstown through safe staffing, because we represent residential social care workers. Oberstown is operated on a social care model, and so the number one priority is the safety of the children in our members' care, and that's ultimately what this dispute has been about.
9: And Ireland's first solar-powered racing car will undergo final track tests at Mondello Park in Kildare this afternoon. A group of DCU students have spent 4 years designing and building the world-class electric solar vehicle. It comes ahead of its international debut at the largest solar race in Europe, which takes place in Belgium next month. That's your news update at 4 minutes past eight.
15: Mas dúil de tibh fisrach is mo ha fáinnert fáibhna a réiteach. 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
17: KFM has been informed of the following deaths: Pat Puck O'Neill, Kerbury; Nora Marr, New Galvin, Donaghy and formerly of County Cork. The funeral arrangements are as follows: Pat Puck O'Neill, Killinagh, Lower, Carbery. Predeceased by his parents Paddy and Bridget, brothers Teddy and Padder, and sister Lily. Deeply regretted by his wife Mary, children Gary, Sandra and Leona, brothers Sean and Bernie, sisters Anne, Bridie and Jackie, and extended family. Removal by Mercy O'Neill and Sons funeral directors this morning to the Church of the Holy Trinity Derrinturn for funeral mass at 12 midday, followed by burial afterwards in the adjoining cemetery. Funeral mass can be viewed on carburyparish.ie. Nora Marr, Ní Galvin, Baltracy, Donaghy, and formerly of Haremaint, Kilmichael, Macroom, County Cork. Predeceased by her husband James, parents Michael and Nora, sister Lily and brother Michael. Deeply regretted by her children Noreen, Seamus, Michael and Louise, brother Christopher, sister Mary and extended family. Reposing at her son Seamus's residence today from 2 until 6. Removal from there today at approximately 6:30 to arrive at the Church of the Sacred Heart, Rathcoffey for 7 o'clock prayers. Funeral mass will take place at the Church of the Sacred Heart, Rathcoffey at 11 a.m. on Friday, followed by burial in Maynham Cemetery, Clane. Donations, if desired, to a charity of your choice. Funeral mass can be viewed live on the Clane Parish webcam. Suavness Agashia Khan Doav. 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
0: Well, after a dry start, it'll turn overcast throughout the morning with outbreaks of heavy rain moving in. Top temperatures across Kildare for Thursday of 18 to 21 degrees.
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Men at Work Down Under on your Thursday morning breakfast show here on Kildare's KFM. It is Friday Eve. Hope we're finding you in good form, whatever you're up to this morning. We're with you right the way through till nine on the breakfast show with thanks to Conlon's BMW of Nace. Who remembers when that particular tune was a prime part of Saturday night? Blind Date is, believe it or not, returning. Maura Higgins will be hosting a new reboot for Disney Plus. And as with the original format, contestants must choose between three potential suitors hidden behind a wall. The platform's head of content, Angela Jane, says Maura is the perfect match for the show. The Longford woman is no stranger to reality TV, of course, having first found fame on Love Island before going on to reach the final of The Traitors US earlier this year. So, yeah, it'd be interesting to see what a 2026 reboot of Blind Date will look like. There's been a few already. However, I don't think anyone will ever top Cilla Black. Maybe Maura will. We'll have to wait and see. Anyways, we'll head back into the tunes. Here's Gautier, Somebody That I Used to Know on KFM at 11 after 8.

0: Gauthier, somebody that I used to know on Thursday morning's breakfast show here on Kildare's KFM. Don't forget the KPMG Women's Irish Open gets underway in the K Club from today. You can catch the likes of Leona Maguire, Lauren Walsh and a whole host of golfing icons teeing it up. And we will be there today between 12 and 3 for day one of the Women's Irish Open. Jason Collins and Vicky Martin will be broadcasting live between 12 and 3 today. So if you're heading along, do be sure to pop over and say hello to the gang. And if not, you can join us live on air between 12 and 3 here on KFM for all the action. And don't forget, tickets are on sale. Under 18, under 16s go free. And you can get your tickets at kpmgwomensirishopen.ie. If you'd like to get in touch with us this morning here on The Breakfast Show, if you know anyone heading back to school and you'd like to send them a well wish or any other well or any other requests or dedications you'd like to send out this morning, you can do it all on the Zip It Donnelly text line on 0833 97 97 97. Got your morning sports news on the way with Tara in the next few minutes, and ahead of that, a Brekkie rain teaser's on the way.
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0: Traffic northbound on the M50, very heavy at the moment from Junction 9 Red Cow through to Junction 6 for Blanchardstown. That is due to an incident just at Junction 7 for the N4, so just do watch out for that. Inbound on the N7, it's all moving well, though the N4 at the moment, at the inbound at the moment, is moving very well too. Towns and villages across the county are starting to get busy, though. School runs are getting back underway, so do expect delays this morning, and we'll update you on the roads again before 9.

0: Kev Spiro, Material Lover, on Thursday morning's breakfast show here on Kildare's KFM. We've a message in asking to please send best wishes to Nathan Verdelay of Kyle Dove, who's starting secondary school today in Prosperous. That comes in with love from Nana Mary. Hope your first day in secondary school goes well, Nathan. And we've also got to wish my wonderful daughter, Cara Enright, in Kildare Town the best of luck. She's getting ready to start sixth class today. Love you to the moon and back, Cara. That comes in from your mummy, Joanna, and your daddy as well. Best of luck to all heading back to school today, and do keep those messages coming in. Right now, it is Brekkie Brain Teaser time. What I want to know this morning is what type of leaf features on the Canadian flag? If you fancy a guess this morning, we're on text, WhatsApp and voice note on the Zip It Donnelly text line on 0833 97 97 97. What type of leaf features on the Canadian flag? Right answers on the way in the next few minutes here on KFM. Tara's got your news and sport coming up, and ahead of that, we'll play your tunes from Meghan Trainor and the Cranberries next. It's 8:21.
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6: 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Coming up on Thursday mornings, Kildare Today, live from 9. New data released by the HSE shows wide variations in performance in delivering cancer treatment for patients, which has been described as concerning. Commercial vacancy rates across the country have fallen for the first time since records began, with Kildare's rate below the national average. The TUI says secondary school teachers are willing to take industrial action if they don't receive promised pay rises for leaving cert reforms. Maynooth University has been found to have the most expensive on-campus accommodation outside of Dublin. With Electric Picnic fast approaching, Drink Aware is urging drivers ahead of the big weekend to be aware of the dangers of next-day drink driving. Energy companies have been ordered to radically improve their processes after it emerged that thousands of households were issued with incorrect estimates for their energy use. And Fail in a Salon 2026 comes to Salons this weekend. Join me, Hannah Kelly, for issues affecting you locally, nationally and internationally. Live from 9
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Great Irish music, the Cranberries and Dreams here on Kildare's KFM. Some more good luck messages coming into us. Got to wish Theo Winning, who's starting school today, a great day. And also a big hello to his sisters, Eva and Fia Lily, who both start back to school today as well. Both of those come in from Nanny Liz and Auntie Anne. Best of luck to you guys. And also best of luck to Janina, starting sixth class, and Matt James, who's heading into fourth class, and to all as well in Scolvreed and Ace. Love you, says the message. That comes in from Mam and Dad. And one more just after popping in. Can you please wish our daughter Sadie and all her friends going into Rangacahar the best of luck today? That comes in from Antoinette. Best of luck, one and all. And a big well done to everybody getting it right on the Brekkie Brain teaser so far this morning as well. We're asking you, what type of leaf features on the Canadian flag? If you fancy a guess, get in touch on the Zip It Dunedee text line on 0833 97 97 97. Right, answers on the way in the next few minutes, and Tara's up next with your news and sport after Megan Trainor.

0: Megan Trainor and Made You Look here on Kildare's KFM. Got to wish the best of luck to Ruan and Trasa in Kyle Dove, both starting back to school today, and their sister Roisin, who is starting junior infants. Good luck, one and all there. That comes in from Mam and Dad. Do keep those messages coming this morning on the Zip It Donnelly text line on 0833 97 97 97 if you know someone starting back to school today. We'll get to them in the next few minutes. Right now, it's just gone 8:30. 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
1: Thanks, Ben. Cuts to taxes on petrol and diesel are to be extended until February. The Tánaiste is bringing a memo to Cabinet today. Current cuts will stay in place until the 1st of November, at which point prices will increase by 10 cent a litre for diesel and 8 cent for petrol when the Nora levy is restored. This had been due to come into effect on the 1st of September. The increases will happen in four stages before they are fully restored by February next year. Rescuers in Nepal are frantically searching for survivors after devastating flash floods killed more than 160 people. The number of missing has risen to 826, including two Irish tourists. More than 500 others are unaccounted for in neighbouring Tibet. Crucial talks aimed at ending a long-running dispute at the state's only child detention campus are taking place today. Members of FORSA have already held a series of work stoppages and protests over safe staffing levels at Oberstown in North Dublin. The offer of WRC talks was made yesterday, with management asking for work stoppages planned for next week to be called off in the meantime. And homeowners may have to pay more for home insurance if new plans to cover those living in flood zones are adopted. Insurance Ireland wants a new national framework, including grants and new flood performance certs similar to the BRRRR system. It is also calling for a sustainable flood insurance fund, something it estimates will cost an extra €24 a year on all household policies, whether you live in a flood risk area or not. We'll have news in full at 9.
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3: With Joe Mallon Motors, Sallins Road Naas, Renault, Dacia and Peugeot dealers. JoeMallonMotors.ie.
1: There was action in the UPMC Senior and Intermediate Championship last night. In the UPMC Senior Championship, Selbridge 4.25, Clane 1.14, Aero Kirkquill 2.12, Maynooth 1.18. In the UPMC Intermediate Championship, Broadford 18 points, Moorfield 1.15. Anna Foster has teed off for the home challenge at the KPMG Women's Irish Open this morning. She is the first of a record 16 Irish golfers competing in this week's tournament at the K Club. Leona Maguire has been paired with Roscommon amateur Olivia Costello, and they're out on course from around 8:20. Just out on course. Anya Donegan joins Anna Abham and Beth Coulter in the All-Irish grouping setting off at 12:40. Shamrock Rovers are locked at a 1-1 with Coops ahead of their second leg of their Conference League qualifier playoff today. Stephen Bradley's side are looking to reach the league phase of for a third successive season. They've lost all three of their away legs in this season's European qualifying campaign. Kick-off in Finland is at 4 o'clock Irish time. Republic of Ireland captain Katie McCabe made her debut for Chelsea in their Women's Champions League qualifier last night. She chipped in with an assist in a 5-2 first leg win over Real Sociedad. Kyra Caruso got the winner for Coup in their 1-0 win over PSV Eindhoven. And Newcastle United left it late to get past West Brom in the English League last night. Goals from Harvey Barnes and Bazuma Toure saw them defeat the Baggies 3-2. Tottenham have also advanced, beating Charlton 5-1, while Everton got the better of Preston 4-0. Burnley were knocked out by Bradford on penalties. KFM Sport with Joe Mallon Motors, Sallins Road Naas, joemallonmotors.ie.
0: Is there back to school goings on in your house this week, Tara?
1: Well, I'll tell you, it was a busy morning, Ben. I feel I've been up for quite some time.
0: Oh, it was a start, was it?
1: It was a start for everyone, for primary and secondary, and just adjusting, getting those, you know, get close to the top button of those shirts, and it was they were like, I'm getting choked here. And just, you know, it's like, oh, it's so stiff, and getting the lunch boxes and everything. But there was great excitement in our house this morning.
0: People forget, you know, it's not just back to school for the kids, because obviously, you know, you've got to get uniforms organised, books organised, and then, you know, there's the packed lunches and everything like that. So it's a busy time for parents as well.
1: Busy time, and going, have you labelled? Is the name on it? But no, look, you know what? There was great excitement. excitement as well. So, and to get to see all the pals and the new teachers and everything. But also, I'm sure traffic wasn't too bad this morning.
0: It's all right so far.
1: But you know what? Not everyone is back. So, look, I suppose this is the start of it, isn't it?
0: It's a bit of a staggered start, isn't it? Yes.
1: So, yeah.
0: Over the next week.
1: Easing us in.
0: Next week, I think we're back into full swing with everybody.
1: It's bam. We're bam.
0: Bam. Okay, yeah. Well, listen, best of luck to your lot heading back today, of course.
1: Thanks so much.
0: And we've loads more good luck messages coming in, so we're going to get through those in just a moment. For now, though, Tara, thank you very much and enjoy your day.
1: Thanks, Ben. Your music. Your

is playing EP at the weekend. He's all over TikTok at the moment as well. Role model, High Hopes 3000 on your Thursday morning breakfast show here on Kildare's KFM. We'll put this Brekkie Brain teaser to bed very quickly because I've some messages to get through here. We asked you this morning, what type of leaf features on the Canadian flag? Lots of you got it right as well. It is a maple leaf. Well done to all of you who got that one right this morning. And we'll have another Brekkie Brain teaser for you tomorrow morning, round about 20 past 8 or so here on Kildare's KFM. Lots of good luck messages coming into us as well for the kids heading back to school today. We've got to wish a big happy, send the best wishes to Sean Bagnall, who's starting big school today in Allenwood, and his brother Sean, who's starting sixth class. The very best of luck to you guys from John and Siobhan. They are the best two little boys. We've also got to say a big hello to my grandson Sonny. He's starting play school today.

0: Jasper Secondary School. That comes in from Mammy Daddy, Nanny Bridgie, and from Grandad Dan as well. If you'd like to send a well wish out to anyone else you know heading back to school over the next little while, you can reach us on the Zip at Donaghy text line. 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Right now, the time's 17 minutes away from 9 o'clock.
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0: Now, we do have reports of an incident northbound on the M50 just past Junction 7 for the N4. The delays on approach are back as far as Junction 9 for the Red Cow. So if you're airport bound this morning, do bear that in mind. It's all moving well inbound on the N7 and on the N4 at the moment, though no delays to report there. Traffic volumes in towns and villages across the county are busier than they have been over the last little while, though, as the school runs begin again. So do bear that in mind if you're travelling across the county this morning. And we will, of course, keep you up to date on how roads are moving here on KFM throughout the day.
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Rufus and Chaka Khan, Ain't Nobody here on Kildare's KFM. Now, Derry Girls creator Lisa McGee is set to make a new Irish dancing mockumentary series for Netflix. The streamer has greenlit Jig, a new six-part comedy focusing on the high-stakes world of Irish dancing. It's going to follow two best friends at a struggling dance school in Derry who have their sights set on the World Championships but are up against a rival Florida-based team who are described as a slick-sponsored and a seemingly unbeatable operation. Nice to get a nice little insight into the very competitive world of Irish dancing, even though it is a comedy that I'm sure that is going to make for an absolutely brilliant watch. Looking forward to seeing that one. Whenever it hits Netflix, we'll have to keep an eye out for a release date for it. Still ahead before nine, got some Mary Black on the way after Teddy Swims. Here's Mr. Know-It-All. The time is 10 to 9.

Teddy Swims, Mr. Know-It-All here on Kildare's KFM. Don't forget, we're broadcasting live between 12 and 3 today from the KPMG Women's Irish Open at the K Club. 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Hannah's on the way next with your Thursday morning edition of Kildare Today. If you want to get in touch and raise an issue on the programme this morning, you are as always welcome to do so on the Zip at Donaghy text line on 0833 97 97 97, or you can drop an email to studio@kfmradio.com. Hannah's taking you through between 9 and 11 this morning. We'll play out for Thursday with Don't Say OK from Mary Black.

0: Mary Black, Don't Say Okay here on Kildare's KFM. Once again, the very best of luck to everybody heading back to school after summer holidays today. Hope it's a good one. We're back with you for breakfast tomorrow morning from 6 here on KFM. Thanks for listening in this morning. Hannah's next with Kildare Today.
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6: Well, the rowa ella cut. 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Toss it around Ian on mock lay in a errand ditcher. So great a real cut on tea riv ray. Because they thought soos like caravilla euro dega hill of Sarah O'Coin. Griven a greaser and show me a shin. Then jog valesh and galosh to all tula nish. Contilla olisha oil. O real tas na heron. Tanatiza cassis illa air fall air revenue punk.
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9: It's 9 o'clock. Good morning. I'm Tara Duggan. Cuts to taxes on petrol and diesel are to be extended until February. The Taoiseach is bringing a memo to Cabinet today asking government to approve the phasing out of excise cuts from November onwards. Emma Tyrrell has the details.
10: Current cuts will stay in place until the 1st of November, at which point prices will increase by 10 cent a litre for diesel and 8 cent for petrol when the Nora levy is restored. That had been due to come in on the 1st of September. The increases will happen in four stages before they're fully restored by February next year. The diesel rebate scheme for hauliers will also be extended until the end of December. Fuels for Ireland has welcomed the move but says they're concerned about setting a timetable without meaningful engagement with the fuels industry and without publishing analysis that the increases will be affordable. CEO Kevin McPartland says we should move away from short-term interventions and instead find a better way to tax fuel. He wants the government to set up an independent expert group on fuel taxation.
9: A huge tidal wave of water and mud has left at least 162 people dead and more than 800 missing in Nepal. Two of those unaccounted for are Irish tourists, while over 500 more people are missing in neighbouring Tibet. The flood was caused by a glacier collapsing. Anish Raj Shrestha is from Action Aid Nepal and says the response has been swift.
11: These security forces are on the ground. They have been very quick to respond to situations, which is a good part. And so many lives has been saved accordingly. And also like 12 helicopters or air services has been deployed.
9: An elderly couple were left in a serious condition in hospital after their car drove off a bridge onto the M50 in Dublin. It led to long tailbacks on the motorway yesterday. Alex Rowley reports.
12: This crash happened at around 20 past 3 yesterday afternoon when a car appeared to crash into a barrier on the Ballymount flyover before the vehicle came down a verge and ended up in the southbound lane of the M50. It's believed a man and woman who were in the car and they're in their 80s were travelling back from Dublin Airport when they exited at Junction 10, according to the Irish Times. They were seriously injured and taken to hospital. The road was closed for a forensic exam, leading to long delays on the route before the road was eventually opened.
9: Homeowners may have to pay more for insurance if new plans to cover those living in Florida flood zones are adopted. Insurance Ireland wants a new national framework, including grants and a new flood performance cert scheme similar to the BER. It's also calling for a sustainable flood insurance fund, something it estimates will cost an extra €24 a year on all household policies, whether you live in a flood risk area or not. Michael Horan from Insurance Ireland says we also need to adapt houses in areas at risk of flooding.
1: It's not just about creating a fund, it's about making sure that the risk doesn't get worse. We do that by adapting existing houses to make them more resilient and making sure that we don't have developments built in flood risk areas.
9: A status yellow rain warning for six counties comes into effect at midday today. Cork, Carlow, Kilkenny, Wexford, Wicklow and Waterford will all be impacted by spells of heavy rain, with the possibility of thunderstorms continuing right through until three tomorrow morning. Met Éireann's warning of the potential for localised flooding and difficult travelling conditions. Two people have been arrested after a stolen car failed to stop for Gardaí in Limerick on Tuesday. It's understood the 1996 Toyota Corolla belonged to a priest in Cappamore, and Gardaí were alerted after a Facebook post by the local Tidy Towns claimed the car was stolen from outside his house. Gardaí spotted it in Limerick and pursued it before using a stinger to deflate the tyres and bring it to a stop in Prospect. A man and woman, both in their 30s, were arrested. They're due in court at a later date. Finally, a seagull impersonator believes the birds are misunderstood. Trish Clement, who won the overall prize at the UK Seagull Festival Championship in Somerset, says they've never rubbed anything on her. The 59-year-old discovered her unlikely talent during a holiday to Butlins at the age of eight and has been imitating the birds ever since. And that's your news update. It's 4 minutes past nine.
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15: Dry for most to the start of the day with some areas of mist and fog. Top temperatures of 18 to 21 degrees.
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15: Good morning and welcome in to Thursday morning's Kildare Today. Hannah Kelly, Tara Flanagan and Daniel Marr with you until 11. Coming up between now and then, new data released by the HSE shows wide variations in performance in delivering cancer treatment for patients, which has been described as concerning. Commercial vacancy rates across the country have fallen for the first time since records began, with Kildare's rate below the national average. The TUI says secondary school teachers are willing to take industrial action if they don't receive promised pay rises for leaving cert reforms. Maynooth University has been found to have the most expensive on-campus accommodation outside of Dublin. With Electric Picnic approaching this weekend, DrinkAware is urging drivers ahead of the big weekend to be aware of the dangers of next day drink driving. Energy companies have been ordered to radically improve their processes after it emerged that thousands of households were issued with incorrect estimates for their energy use. And Fail in the Salon 2026 comes to Salons this weekend. You can have your say by getting in touch on a text, WhatsApp, voice note to 0833 97 97 97. You can call us on 045 898 999 or email studio@kfmradio.com. Now, a quick update on the traffic and travel for this morning on the main commuter routes. First, the M4 N4 are moving well. There are some tailbacks, however, on the N4. For heading up to the M50 there around Fonthill. Then as for the M50 itself, northbound is quite heavy again around the Liffey Valley exit there. But apart from that, it is moving well, as is southbound on the M50. Then the other main commuter routes, the M9, M7 and N7 in all directions, are moving fine. No tailbacks or congestion to report. And then having a closer look around the towns and villages this morning, Prosperous is looking quite heavy coming in down from the Maynooth Road there and turning left, and then heading up into Clane is just a few cars seem to be tailbacked there as well. But if you do have updates on traffic and travel around you, do let us know, 0833 97 97 97, or call us into studio 045 898 999. Tara Flanagan and Daniel Mara join now to just look at the papers, the stories making the papers this morning. Good morning to you both.
17: Good morning. Good morning.
15: So the first one is, of course, fuel. Back in the headlines again, as we've kind of gotten a latest update, fuel excise duty cuts are set to be extended until February.
12: Yeah, so cuts to excise duty on petrol and diesel, as we said, set to be phased out over a period from November to the end of February under new proposals that will go to Cabinet this morning. So last week, the government announced that it was pausing the increases in excise that were planned for September and October amid the rising fuel prices. Taoiseach and Minister for Finance, Simon Harris, is today going to see Cabinet approval to extend the reductions in the excise on petrol and diesel. The reduction in the NORA levy will also be extended to the end of October under proposals from Minister for Transport Dara O'Brien. The diesel rebate scheme for transport operators will now also be in place until the end of the year, and had the September increases proceeded, would have been the price of petrol seen to be rising by 9 cent per litre, and diesel would have increased by 10 cent per litre, which would bring it to over 2 euro per litre, which was, as we know, they were the kind of prices that triggered major protests across the country in April. But yeah, as we say, the main kind of body of that news is that the cuts to excise duty on petrol and diesel are set to be phased out and are essentially in place until February, but will be phased out from November.
15: And reading again, like Fuels for Ireland, who represents fuel companies here, says today's announcement simply postpones rather than resolves the fundamental problem of fuel prices. And also reading the opposition parties, Sinn Féin says it would not support any resolution that increases the price of fuel after October. And both the Social Democrats and the Labour Party are expected to back the proposal to delay the excise increases. But both parties are calling on government to introduce long-term measures to drive down energy costs. It's kind of a matter of, it's a tough one to be in, to be fair, just given how hostile the situation in the Middle East is at the moment. You just can't predict what is happening. And again, it's kind of just a constant introduction of short-term measures. You're kind of wondering, how long can we actually keep them going for?
18: And I do agree with, you know, Kevin McPartland, like, I suppose it is just delaying it in a way, but as you said, it's so volatile, the situation, so it's hard in a way for the government to make a call, so it is kind of pushing it down the line. But I do think this is welcome news for the consumer and for those in the industry, and hopefully that averts, I know there has been that potential talk of another fuel protest, so. But yeah, we're kind of kicking the can down the road a little bit.
15: Yeah,
12: I wonder, do we just end up in the exact same position this time in October, like the last week of October? Like, so that's, is this just going to keep kind of rumbling on until, like they've announced package, like obviously when the fuel protest happened back in April, they announced a package, and like there probably is a limit to what they can do there as well. Like, you can't just keep announcing packages every 3 months when there's prices going up, because obviously it is so volatile. And Jim O'Callaghan, I think it was the one who said as well, that we can't just protect everyone from every single basically situation that happens, especially the Middle East, because it is the most, like, we've seen ceasefire after, and like, you know, like being involved all of us in it every day, well, not in, like in the news, looking at it every day, is you nearly can't trust anything that actually happens. I think there's probably been three or four different talks of ceasefires, and that just completely fell through. It's all kind of just empty promises. So like, yeah, it's it wouldn't give you too much confidence. But in fairness, look, to the government, they have come out and they've extended it, so that's all they can really do for now.
15: Yeah, and again, we'll probably be having the same discussion when the budget 2027 is announced, see if there's any kind of packages included for fuel, and then again we'll be discussing it until at the end of February, when those fuel excise duty cuts, the extension now is running until then. But yeah, definitely something that we won't be forgetting about in the next few months. Also in the news, it kind of was breaking yesterday about these flash floods in Nepal. over 1,400 are now missing. And there was reports yesterday that there were two Irish nationals feared missing as well from a tour group. Tara, you have the latest update in relation to what exactly has happened here.
18: Yeah, and as you said, 1,400 people, including almost 800 foreigners, are missing across Nepal and Tibet. That's what authorities have said after a wall of mud and rock collapsed into the Himalayan River, sending these catastrophic flash floods through towns and valleys. Rescuers in Nepal have used helicopters to search for survivors and drop emergency supplies to thousands cut off after yesterday's disaster swept a rugged mountainous region thronged by trekkers and pilgrims linking Lhasa in Tibet to Nepal's capital Kathmandu. Two Irish nationals and 12 UK citizens, including a 13-year-old girl, remain missing in the Rashrua region of Nepal. A tour operator leading the excursion has said Nepal's disaster agency said 823 people remained out of contact more than 24 hours after the flood, including at least 559 tourists. Going back to the two Irish people, the manager of Alpine Ecotrek said the tour group with these two Irish nationals were on a 9-day tour of Mount Kailash and were crossing into Tibet from Nepal when they became trapped at the border as the flash floods struck. They were in contact with the tour guides up until 8:40 a.m. when the phones went offline, and at which point the group would have been inside Tibet's immigration office, and they were hoping that they were inside it and they were safe. However, look, the Department of Foreign Affairs said they are closely monitoring the situation and they would give any assistance that they can. But I know if you saw some of the images, it was just horrendous.
15: The videos of it yesterday were... Yeah, it was one... You hear flash flood, but I think yesterday's videos really put into perspective what exactly a flash flood can be, because it wasn't just 1 or 2 feet of water. I mean, this was almost tsunami level of water rushing in, and it really did come in a flash, like truly out of nowhere. Watching the video from when I saw yesterday, it looked like CCTV footage or a camera from a building. I mean, it just devastated the area.
18: It was almost like you're watching a movie. Like, it just
15: it was a disaster movie.
18: Yeah. And like, it was like, is this AI? And you were like, no. And for, you know, a lot of that tracker, like, unsuspecting, like, not. So it's a horrendous thing that's after happening. And now I suppose the rescue efforts are underway.
15: I do believe that Nepal have asked for assistance from neighbouring countries, kind of having the rescue teams there. But 1,400 missing in Nepal and Tibet after that devastating flood. I'm sure we'll be hearing more about it throughout the day, and hopefully some word about the two Irish nationals who are currently missing there as well. Yesterday, the M50 was closed southbound. It was causing major delays. Paul Power on K-Drive was keeping listeners updated in it. Dan, we have an update as to what exactly happened on the road yesterday. A man and woman were injured.
17: Yeah, a man and a woman in their 80s have been seriously injured after the car they were travelling in crashed through a barrier before coming down a verge onto the M50. So the incident happened at the flyover by Junction 10 in Ballymount beside the slip road onto the southbound lane on the motorway. Emergency services attended the scene around 3:20 p.m. and the two occupants of the car were brought to hospital with serious injuries. No other injuries, thankfully, have been reported apart from them too. The road was closed while the scene was preserved for a forensic examination, but it has since reopened. Transport Infrastructure Ireland said there was still heavy congestion in the area that evening, and it previously reported tailbacks as far as Junction 6 in Blanchardstown. So yeah, it appears that, like, looking at the photos here, the barrier of that flyover have just been completely broken through as that car, whatever happened, we don't know, the car went through there, and obviously there was a drop onto the M50. So very kind of concerned, especially for them too, who are kind of elderly, you know, so hopefully they can pull through. As we say, very seriously injured in that crash that incident that happened yesterday.
15: Yeah, and again, Paul Power kept you updated in relation to that traffic that was caused from that incident on the M50 yesterday evening. Some messages are coming in to the 0833 97 97 97 number. Welcome back, Hannah, Dan and Tara, to my house. That is, now school is finally back, we can get into a lovely routine. Best of luck to everyone returning to school, says Denise in Newbridge. Yeah, the schools are, if yesterday wasn't the first day, today is definitely the first day back
18: for a lot of them, and that's lovely to hear, Denise. And I know, isn't it, it's just like you're going to have a big, do you know, because it's like the anticipation and getting ready, and then it is like we did by and large have a great summer, like we really did, mm-hmm. and now it's like the routine is calling. So there was like trying to get my crew into bed early last night. That was great fun. And like the thing is, as someone said, the day one and two, you know, there's a bit of, and thank God it's a Thursday, do you know, because it just eased them back in. Next week, talk to me next week now. I'm trying to drag them out of the bed.
17: I was just going to ask, like, are they happy to be back in the routine, or are they kind of...
18: Well, like, it's all novelty now, so there's excitement and seeing everyone and all the rest. But as I said, next Wednesday now could be a different story. Yeah. But, no, look, yeah, it's good to see and them off, and best of luck to everyone going back to school today.
15: How did you feel about returning to school? Did you mind it? Was there any kind of making a fuss beforehand?
17: I never minded it too much. Well, not that I can remember. No, I never really had much issue with it. I don't know, I kind of liked school. I feel like some people like, no, Jesus, don't get me wrong, I have me fair bad, like, I gave out about it enough as well. But no, I don't remember having like a sick feeling in my stomach. Like, do you remember we were talking about the leaving cert results?
15: Yeah.
17: You'd nearly still feel sick, even though it's what, 5 or 10 years?
15: Well, you had a handy leaving cert. What are you talking about?
17: Well, I had a handy leaving cert, but I was just a gifted student. But to be honest, I actually felt grand going back to school, which is nice, because like, there's nothing worse than having that feeling to pit your stomach, because obviously you'll get that, like, it's school is never a cakewalk, but like, it's nice to go back and just not be like stressing and in a bad mood, like, because that just ruins you, like, you know, because it's nice just to go back and
18: and that's another topic for some kids. School refusal is a very real and every, you know, so you're, you know, it's great to be able to be excited and to go in, you know, and look forward to it. And do you know, it's funny, I had to really rack my brain there when you were like, how did you feel? And I was like, God, that's not something I've thought about in a long time. But do you know, it is a bit of the structure, seeing the friends, and then, well, now wait, oh, the H word,
15: homework. Oh,
18: yeah, homework. Yeah, so hopefully now they'll get a bit of a break for first. It's actually more for the parents.
15: Because you're on homework duty. I remember my parents always said, if I was doing homework, they said, I better get some credit for this now.
18: Yeah,
15: because they'd always be helping. But yeah, best of luck to everyone who is returning to school. Either you went back yesterday or today really seems like the main day. But best of luck in the new school year. If you want to send any messages in, wishing your children, grandchildren, or any friends, family, best of luck, do on 0833 97 97 97. Thanks to Tara and Dan for joining for this morning's paper. They'll be featured throughout the day here on KFM. We'll take a bit of music now from Niall Horan. Here's Dinner Party for Thursday mornings, Kildare Today.

0: Dinner Party by Niall Horan. Another message has come in, 0833 97 97 97. Hannah, can people with their children be patient when they are crossing the road? The lollipop lady has only one set of eyes, says Brendan. Absolutely, do watch out for the lollipop wardens now over the next few days, and I suppose for every day now as we are back in the back to school season. Keep those messages coming in. After the break, we will be discussing new data released by the HSE shows wide variations in performance in delivering cancer treatment for patients.
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3: In this week's Leinster Leader, don't miss all the news that matters to you and your local community. 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We also have photos from Kildare Athletic Club's 70th anniversary celebrations, the President's Prize at Clane Golf Club, Ellison House Golf Society's Captain's Prize, as well as a cool camp at Salins GAA and Sarsfield's GAA clubs. All this and lots more in this week's Leinster Leader. 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
3: Kildare County Council has commenced a summary of social housing assessments 2026. This is a review of social housing needs in County Kildare. The review applies to housing applicants who were approved for social housing supports with Kildare County Council between January 1st, 2014 and December 31st, 2019, and who have not updated their housing file in the past 12 months. Relevant applications will receive a summary of social housing assessments 2026 form and an introductory letter by post in the coming days. Housing assistance payment, HAP tenants, rental accommodation scheme, RAS tenants, and local authority or AHB transfer tenants do not need to complete this form. Completed forms and supporting documents must be returned to Kildare County Council by Monday the 7th of September 2026. Under the departmental directive, applicants who do not return a fully completed summary of social housing assessments 2026 form, together with all relevant documentation, may result in the applicant's file being closed and the applicant may be removed from the housing list.
5: Kildare Today with Hannah Kelly.
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0: Now, I know I said before the break we will be discussing the new data released by the HSE showing the wide variations in performance of delivering cancer treatment for patients. However, we'll be going to that in about 5 or 6 minutes or so. But first, according to the new GeoDirectory commercial vacancy rates report, the commercial vacancy rate here in Kildare was 13.8% in June, which was lower than the national average of 14.5%. Of the urban areas in Kildare surveyed, Naas had the highest rate of commercial vacancies, standing at 15.5%, while Maynooth had the lowest at 9.1%. And giving a national figure here, the commercial vacancy rate dropped marginally by 0.1 percentage points, meaning it's the first time figures across the country have fallen since records began. Dara Keogh is CEO of GeoDirectory and joins me now on the line. Dara, good morning. Thanks for taking our call on the show.
7: Good morning, Helen. Thank you for having me on.
0: So, Dara, I suppose the headline for us here in Kildare is that the commercial vacancy rate has fallen to 13.8%. It's below the national average. What does that tell us about the commercial property market here in Kildare? It seems to be doing somewhat okay.
7: Yeah, I suppose maybe to explain why we are interested in commercial vacancies, we use commercial vacancies as a sort of an indicator or a proxy for how the economy is doing. We all hear about these GNP, GDP, all these different national figures, but what does that mean to us in our daily lives? So what we experience on the streets of our towns and the shopping centres and the industrial sites, etc., are what's the real economy for us. And looking at, looking down the street and seeing, one empty shop or two empty shops versus 10 gives you a very different flavour of what's happening in that community, in that environment. And so that's why we use the commercial vacancy as a measure of what's happening in your county, in your town, in your environment. And well, as you said, we have, for the first time, we've generated the reports since 2013. So the first time in 10 years, we've actually seen a small, marginal decline. But nevertheless, it's the first time to see any kind of level of decline at a national level. And as you said, in Kildare itself is doing quite well. It's down at 13.8%. And the national average is 14.5%. But to put that in a little bit of perspective for everybody, the county with the highest commercial vacancy rate is Donegal at 20.7%. And the one with the lowest is not too far away from Kildare now, County Meath with 9.9%, the only county below 10%. So there is a wide variation, and Kildare has seen a 0.5% drop in its commercial vacancy rate. So what that means is more activity, more business has been open, more jobs in the local area.
0: Of course, although there is still a difference between Naas and Maynooth. Although Naas has a bigger population than Maynooth, it does have more of the commercial vacant properties. Is it kind of known why, like, a busier town can still have a higher vacancy rate than other towns in the same county?
7: Yeah, so Hannah, what we tried to do in GeoDirectory as part of these figures is we tried to break down, okay, there is business, what type of business is it? And we break it down under about 7 different headings. We push things together. And the two biggest headings are services and retail wholesale. So what we see is that services represent, nearly, at a national level, nearly 50% of all businesses, and the retail wholesale represents about 21%. Okay, so they're the two biggest categories. And what's interesting is, as you said there in your lead-in there, that Maynooth has the lowest commercial vacancy rate in Kildare at 9.1%. And that'd be one of the lowest in the country. In fact, the lowest is in Carrickalyne of 5% in Cork. But anyway, back to Maynooth. What was very striking is that Maynooth is the town in Kildare with the highest percentage of services and the lowest percentage of retailers. Okay? And as a result of that, it has the lowest commercial vacancy rate of 9.1%. So that is a striking figure. So if you look at Naas has 24% of the commercial properties are in retail, and only 45% are in services, versus Maynooth, where it's only 20% in retail and 51% in services. So you can see what people are looking for are more around the services now, include bars, restaurants and places, cafes, places like that. So I think there's a changing demand from all of us of the places we go to. We just don't go for a single purpose. We go for multiple purposes and we want them met.
0: Mm. And in terms of, I suppose, addressing the commercial vacancies, is it up to local authorities to do that and kind of work on not having them vacant anymore?
7: Yeah, I think it's a combo. I don't think it's just one. Mm. I think the reason we produce this report is really to give a sort of a line in the sand, an independent view of how things are. And that enables those in communities and businesses to look at what they're doing, where they could be doing it, and how they could be doing it, I guess, and figuring out what is the best way forward for them. So if you're looking at Naas, well, maybe you're thinking, well, if I'm in the service sector, there's a bigger opportunity than in other towns.
0: And I suppose lastly, and one of the other big findings from this report is it's the first year-on-year fall since GeoDirectory began recording these figures back in 2013. Was that a surprise? Kind of we were always waiting for this to finally happen.
7: We weren't sure it was going to happen, to be honest, the environment has changed for businesses a lot over the last 5 or 6 years. You've had, obviously, the effect of COVID. With that, you have hybrid working, so there's less people maybe going into towns and areas, they're staying at home. You've also had the growth of online shopping. But businesses have reacted to that by offering, their own online shopping or click and collect or variations of that. And also, as I said, growth in services in the service sector has been a big driver. So we don't just go to do one thing, we go to have shop and meet. And so we want both those requirements met. And if you do that, people are willing to go out and buy.
0: Dara, thanks so much for joining us on the Kildare Today show this morning. That is Dara Keogh, CEO of Geo Directory. It comes as their new latest report shows the commercial vacancy rate here in Kildare was 13.8% in June, lower than the national average of 14.5%. Keep your messages coming in on 0833 97 97 97. One listener has texted in, petrol 180, diesel 185, in Lucan 190. For petrol and diesel is €2. It's nuts. It's a big difference. Keep the messages coming in. You can call us out in the office and they can pass your message in 045 898 999. Or you can even pop us over an email to studio@kfmradio.com. Now, as I was saying earlier, new data released by the HSE shows wide variations in performance in delivering cancer treatment for patients. The data was obtained from the HSE by Sinn Féin health spokesperson David Cullinan from a parliamentary question. And Deputy Cullinan joins me now on the line. Deputy, good morning. Thanks for taking our call on the show.
8: Good morning, Hannah. Thank you.
0: So these wide variations in performance for cancer treatment, is this across all hospitals? Is it essentially, does it depend on which hospital you go to, depends on what the treatment is and when you get it?
8: Yeah, so I suppose the starting point is that, yes, there are regional variations and county variations, but there is also some consistency across some surgeries, which unfortunately the data shows we're going in the wrong direction. There are some areas where we are doing better access to medicines. Chemotherapy in most hospitals is performing well, and in some hospitals, radiotherapy. The bigger problems and the biggest concerns that I have from the data are prostate cancer surgery, breast cancer surgery, and lung cancer surgery. So if you look at prostate cancer surgery, 62% of patients are not seen within the recommended time frame. 43% of lung cancer patients are not seen on time in terms of their surgeries. And it's the same then across other surgeries as well. So when you talk about breast cancer, prostate cancer, lung cancer, the gold standard and international best practice is that you get a quick diagnosis, but you also get rapid access to surgery and treatment. And there is recommended wait times ranging from 20 working days to 30 working days, depending on the treatment or the surgery. So what we're seeing is thousands of patients not seen within that recommended time period. And for some patients, that delay can be quite substantial. Mm. And any delay in accessing cancer care, unfortunately, can have an issue in relation to outcomes. Like the best possible response for a cancer patient is that they get the rapid access and then improvements and outcomes are obviously better if they get that rapid access, but unfortunately far too many are not.
0: Yeah, and that data released by the HSE, was it showing how long these delays were? I mean, was there any idea of how many days, weeks or even months people were waiting?
8: No, it doesn't break down that data. And in fact, in some hospitals, they're not collecting all of the information as well, which is a problem. So what happens is the health service sets recommended wait times. It's based on international best practice and it's based on what a cancer patient would need to have the best chance of survival or the best chance of recovery or treatment, depending on what it is. And then they would set KPIs, so they would say 90% of patients should be seen within that recommended time period. And what we're seeing across those different types of surgeries, prostate, lung and breast cancer surgeries, is that far too many patients are not being seen on time. In some hospitals, radiotherapy treatment, access to diagnostics is a problem. I've spoken to some hospital managers, particularly in Dublin, and they talk about very expensive hospital equipment, which is not operating at full capacity because they don't have radiographers, the radiation therapists. So we have, on the one hand, hospitals that don't have the specialists and staff that they need to treat patients, to do the surgeries. Surgical capacity can be a problem as well. But we also have very expensive imaging equipment, radiation equipment, chemotherapy equipment and so on, where people are waiting longer because we simply don't have the specialist staff to operate the equipment. And for me, that's inefficient. It doesn't make sense, but it also is resulting, unfortunately, in longer wait times for patients.
0: So with that, essentially, it sounds like a staff shortage. Was that something the HSE addressed or mentioned when releasing this data? Were they able to kind of say why exactly this was happening?
8: Well, it was interesting the response that the HSE gave to RTE yesterday in response to this parliamentary question. They acknowledged that a big part of the problem are staffing shortages, but the HSE and the government are part of the problem because they have put in place an embargo by another name called a pay and number strategy. It severely limits recruitment. It puts a maximum target. You might have seen last week where one CEO of a hospital in Cork, one of the major hospitals in the state, sounded an alarm bell that there are hundreds of posts which are unfilled in that hospital. She raised patient safety concerns and said that she dreads the winter coming. And I would imagine that's similar across hospitals in Dublin and elsewhere as well. So absolutely, staffing is a problem. The minister is saying that we have hired more staff, and we need to hire more staff because the population has increased by 10% over the last 5 years. We have an ageing population. Demand for healthcare is on the increase. So we have to be making sure that the increase in demand is also keeping pace with increases in staff, in hospital equipment. And if we don't, we're going to see these type of figures that we have here for cancer care replicated across other areas. And cancer care was one of those areas where we were performing very well. So I think what's most disappointing is that in some of these areas, those recommended wait times are going in the wrong direction. And that's not where we need to be. I want to make sure that every cancer patient, wherever they live, has the best chance of survival, the best outcomes and the best care. And that means making sure that those patients are seen within the recommended timeframes and then given the best shot to have the recovery that we all want cancer patients to have.
0: Of course, it sounds like it's a deep-rooted issue. I was only reading an article today about the interest in CAO courses. Healthcare is still the main interest for a lot of students going into third-level education. But it seems that nothing is being able to make them stay here. They might be going abroad after receiving their degree and what they need. So at the crux of this, it seems, is it the staff aren't wanting to stay here? Is it a deeper issue of the conditions and the work and the workload that is put under them as well?
8: Well, I think there's a number of issues there in relation to training and workforce planning. Yeah. The first issue is that we're not training enough specialists in some areas. It is absolutely the case that in some specialties, yes, we have people who are training and then leaving to emigrate. And when you talk to those people, they would say, I don't want to come and work in a really highly pressurised work environment where patients are on trolleys, where procedures are being cancelled, where assaults, for example, on frontline workers can be very high. That's not a situation that you want any healthcare worker who is trained to go and treat patients to be in. They would also cite the cost of living, the inability to buy a house for many. And I know people who are, they might be nurses and their partners might work in other professions. They have relatively decent incomes, but they cannot afford to buy a home. And that puts additional pressures on young families and young couples. So for all of those reasons, I think we are losing a lot of healthcare professionals. But equally, there are people who want to work. And I know nurses and others who have applied to the HSE and can't get in because of the straitjacket on recruitment which has been put in place, which makes no sense. So there's lots of different elements to it, but it makes no sense that when we see nurses leaving, emigrating, but we also have nurses, doctors, other specialists here that are choosing not to go and work in the public system on the one hand, but also those who do want to, not being in a position to do so because of recruitment issues. It makes no sense. So the system is not working at the moment, that's for sure. The data is very clear in relation to cancer. People can see it themselves in emergency departments. Even during the summer period, we've seen days where there were 600-700 patients a day on hospital trolleys. And that's why managers are dreading the winter coming, because you have the flu, respiratory illnesses, all of that, of course, adds additional pressures. And when that happens, what tends to happen then is planned procedures get cancelled, including at times some cancer surgeries. And that is going to be a real problem now as we enter into this winter. And while I say that, there are some areas, as I said, in cancer care that are performing very well. There's lots of innovation and research and development, and I want to commend all of that because it does result in better outcomes for patients. But we then have to make sure that our hospitals are equipped to give every single cancer patient the best chance of full recovery. And unfortunately, looking at the data that we have, that's not the case in some surgeries at this point in time.
0: Deputy, thanks for taking our call on the Kildare Today show this morning. That is Sinn Féin health spokesperson David Cullinan, who comes as new data released by the HSE shows wide variations in performance in delivering cancer treatments for patients. Again, that data was obtained from the HSE by the Sinn Féin health spokesperson, Deputy Cullinan. And again, as he was saying also, that the HSE did issue a statement in response to this, and the Minister for Health, Jennifer Carroll McNeill, also said on national radio yesterday that her department is trying to meet the increased demand in relation to cancer treatment waiting times. She said her department were establishing surgical hubs to move non-acute surgeries to ensure theatres are available. She goes on to say it is intolerable that there would be theatres lying empty while there are people needing surgeries. This is one of the many challenges while managing patient flow. Again, that was her speaking on national radio yesterday, but it all comes down to the fact that at the end of the day, there are people getting treatment for cancer and yet they are not being met in the time frame that they need to be. And it just can be a really scary and unfortunate situation, because if you have something like cancer, I mean, your first thought is, okay, I'm going to be getting the

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7: 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In the next few moments, we will be just speaking to the Teachers Union of Ireland, as they say secondary school teachers are willing to take industrial action if they don't receive promised pay rises for leaving cert reforms. We'll be chatting to them in just a few minutes' time. First, we'll take a bit of music from ABC. When

0: That is ABC All of My Heart for Thursday morning's Kildare Today. Now, as we were discussing on at the show yesterday during the papers, the Teachers Union of Ireland says secondary school teachers are willing to take industrial action if they don't receive promised pay rises for Leaving Cert reforms. The TUI says an agreed 1% pay increase was due to be paid to members last September as part of negotiated changes to the senior cycle. Now, the union is planning to ballot members on industrial action, which would result in teachers refusing to cooperate with practical and project-based assessments unless pay increases are implemented. TUI General Secretary Michael Gillespie joins me now on the line. Michael, good morning. Thanks for holding the line there.
1: Good morning, Hannah.
0: So, teachers are preparing to ballot over this ballot on industrial action. I suppose, in your words, can you explain the situation and kind of what has led up to this moment?
1: Okay, so the Teachers Union of Ireland, which represents primary teachers across all the post-primary sectors, balloted in May 2025 and supported the senior cycle redevelopment. And as part of that, there was a range of measures that we believed were necessary, including postal responsibility for managing it. The new link modules for special education were part of it. So there was a whole range of suites, including dealing with workload issues. So some of those have not been dealt with, but the one that you're mentioning there is the pay one, which obviously comes to fruition a lot. So we were promised then that as part of this, part of the local bargaining, part of the public service agreement in the last, gave the ability to give an 3%. Now, it's to be given to every public service. We're just getting it, and we're...
0: And we may have just dropped the line there, Michael. Maybe if you were able just to move around slightly there. We just lost you for the last few words there. Hear you a bit better now, Michael.
1: Yes, sorry. It was due to be paid on the 1st of September 2025. We're now 1 year later. We are nearly 18 months after we've balloted. And our members have been fully committed and working the senior cycle redevelopment. But the government, for its part, hasn't committed to and made good on its promises as is part of the deal. Now, the TUI, when we sign up to a deal, and there's always parts of deals that our members don't like, but we work the deal, we do it, and we've been doing this. But as I said, the government has now reneged on part of its side or delayed it. But it's delayed in a time of cost increases for our members. We all know there's a cost of living crisis. And our members last April at their Congress, where 600 of our members gathered, stated that if the money hadn't been paid by September, then we would have to ballot for industrial action, which, you know, up to it, including strike action. But more than likely, what we'll be doing initially is we will be withdrawing some of our cooperation for the Leaving Cert reform, because we're fulfilling our part of the deal for the last 12 months. And as I said, the government is not fulfilling its part of the deal.
0: And so if these promised pay rises aren't received and then industrial action is taken, what kind of impact will this have? Like, what will that look like for teachers who take part?
1: Well, it could possibly look like that we would pull out of the additional assessment components, which count for 40% of the new Leaving Cert in certain subjects. Now, what all

0: That would mean is that we would revert to what happened last year in terms of the exams would revert to being 100% at the end of the year. Now, nobody wants to do that. But as I said, very, very patient. I think everybody'd agree we balloted on this in May 25. We were due a pay rise on the 1st September 2025, and it is now September 2026, and no sign of the instruction to issue the pay increases to our members.
1: And now this industrial action, how many teachers are kind of supporting this, involved in this call?
0: Well, the ballot is going to run for the month of September, so we won't know what our members think until the ballot result is in. But given that the ballot was recommended by our members at their Congress, so this didn't come from the National Executive, this came from members through a motion, an emergency motion, at our Congress last April, I would suspect that the support for it would be very high.
1: And reading here, a spokesperson for the Department of Education and Youth said it notes the TUI's intention to ballot its members. It said, in quotes, "The department has engaged with all relevant stakeholders in good faith, and the local bargaining discussions between all parties are ongoing." And it goes on to say, "Given the parties remain in process and discussions between parties remain confidential, it is not appropriate to make any further comment on the ballot at this time." Since announcing this ballot, is the union meeting with the Department of Education or any government ministers regarding this?
0: No, there's been no official approaches in terms of meetings as about to how we can work our way through this. Yeah, no.
1: Is there any compromise that TUI would accept, or is it a case of if that pay increase of 1% isn't received?
0: Well, then there's 1% is not an additional pay increase. It was part of a public service agreement that ended on the 30th of June. So this is money that every other public servant is getting in some form or another. We agreed to get it as part of senior cycle reform. We just haven't received it. Some unions have received it, as members of the public service have received it. We haven't. Yet we are working a fairly substantial change in the system. And one of the things we looked for as part of this was to get the local bargaining part of the last pay deal paid in return for doing this additional work. And there's a lot of additional work, even an additional training in terms of, how we approach a new curriculum, a completely new curriculum in every subject eventually, over a number of years, and these additional assessment of components which have to be integrated into the school timetable. So we've been doing it for 12 months. I think the least we could expect is that the government would keep their side of the bargain and pay us the money. Even now, a year later, with back money, it should be paid.
1: Michael, thanks for joining us on the Kildare Today Show this morning. That is TUI General Secretary Michael Gillespie. As the TUI, the Teachers Union of Ireland, says secondary school teachers are willing to take industrial action if they don't receive those promised pay rises for the Leaving Cert reforms. But Michael, thanks for joining us on the Kildare Today Show this morning. And we will keep you up to date in relation to this ongoing issue, and to say they are balloting members for the month of September. And then we'll, I suppose, just have to see where goes from there, but we will keep you up to date here on KFM. I just wanted to mention that there is going to be a status yellow rain warning for some counties surrounding Kildare. It comes into effect from midday today, so it will be put in place for Cork, Carlow, Kilkenny, Waterford, Wexford and Wicklow, and it expires at 3 a.m. on Friday, so tomorrow morning. So those counties are bracing for possible thunderstorms, as Met Air and have issued that status yellow rain warning, and there is a risk of localised flooding and difficult travelling conditions. So a reminder, that is the status yellow warning in place from midday today for Carlow, Cork, Kilkenny, Waterford, Wexford and Wicklow. Possible thunderstorms could be seen, as well as localised flooding and difficult travelling conditions. There's no weather warning in place for Kildare, and I remember even coming out of the house this morning heading into Kildare, it was quite nice out. It was a bit of a hazy sun. sunshine and just kind of fingers crossed that maybe it will stay like that. Although we do believe that looks like the weekend is going to be somewhat of a washout. And for EP as well, it's typical on a festival weekend is when we kind of seem to be getting one of the wettest weekends so far. 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
7: Good morning, it's 10 o'clock. I'm Daniel Maher. Cuts to excise duty on petrol and diesel are set to be phased out between November and the end of February. The proposals will go before Cabinet this morning. A huge tidal wave of water and mud has left at least 165 people dead and more than 800 missing in Nepal. Two of those unaccounted for are Irish tourists, while over 500 more people are missing in neighbouring Tibet. A status yellow rain weather warning for six counties comes into effect at midday. Carlow, Kilkenny, Wexford, Wicklow, Waterford and Cork will all be affected by spells of heavy rain with a possibility of thunderstorms until 3am tomorrow morning. And Kildare Gardaí have asked all road users to slow down and stay alert around school areas. It comes as schools across the country have begun reopening after the summer holidays. And in sport, last night in the UPMC Senior Hurling Championship, it finished Selbridge 425, Clane 114 and Maynooth 118, Aero Curraquil 212. While in the intermediate, it finished in a draw between Broadford and Moorfield on a scoreline of 115 to 18 points. And the KPMG Women's Irish Open is underway as Leona Maguire and Anna Foster are both on one under par. Meanwhile, Kills Lauren Walsh tees off just after 1pm later today. We'll have news in full at 11.
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7: KFM has been informed of the following deaths: Pat Puck O'Neill, Carbery; Nora Marr, Ní Galvin, Dunedee and formerly of County Cork. The funeral arrangements are as follows: Pat Puck O'Neill, Killina Lower, Carbery, predeceased by his parents Paddy and Bridget, brothers Teddy and Padder, and sister Lily. Deeply regretted by his wife Mary, children Gary, Sandra and Leona, brothers Sean and Bernie, sisters Annie, Bridie and Jackie, and extended family. Removal by Murty O'Neill and Sons funeral directors this morning to the Church of the Holy Trinity in Derrinturn for funeral mass at 12 midday, followed by burial afterwards in the adjoining cemetery. Funeral mass can be viewed live on carberryparish.ie. Nora Marr, Ní Galvin, Baltracy Dunedee, Naas and formerly of Haremount, Kilmichael, Macroom, County Cork, predeceased by her husband James, parents Michael and Nora, sister Lily and brother Michael. Deeply regretted by her children Noreen, Seamus, Michael and Louise, brother Christopher, sister Mary and extended family. Reposing at her son Seamus's residence today from 2pm to 6pm. Removal from there this evening at approximately 6:30pm to arrive at the Church of the Sacred Sacred Heart in Ratcoffey for 7 p.m. prayers. Funeral Mass will take place at the Church of the Sacred Heart, Ratcoffey, at 11 a.m. on Friday, followed by burial in Mainham Cemetery, Clane. Donations, if desired, to a charity of your choice. Funeral Mass can be viewed live on the Clane Parish webcam. Suavness August Shiachan Dove. 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
7: It will be dry for most to start today with some rain as the day continues. Highest temperatures of 18 to 21 degrees.
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1: You're very welcome into the second hour of this morning's Kildare Today show. Still to come between now and 11 o'clock, Maynooth University has been found to have the most expensive on-campus accommodation outside of Dublin. With Electric Picnic fast approaching, DrinkAware is urging drivers ahead of the big weekend to be aware of the dangers of next day drink driving. Energy companies have been ordered to radically improve their processes after it emerged that thousands of households were issued with incorrect estimates for their energy use. And we'll be speaking about Fail in the Salon 2026. It's coming to Salons this weekend. You can keep your messages coming in 0833 97 97 97. 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

0: That is One Kiss by Calvin Harris and Dua Lipa for Thursday morning's Kildare Today. Do keep the messages coming in. Tara Flanagan now joins me in studio. We were discussing yesterday about the CAO round one offers coming out, people, students receiving those choices, or they will be over the coming weeks. And the back to school season is upon us, with everyone going back to primary and secondary school. But now, Tara, I suppose if we're staying on the topic of schooling, is of course accommodation for third level students. And we did a piece on the KFM radio website yesterday about just how much it costs for students to go back to school in terms of their accommodation, and it's high.
1: It is expensive. Yes, so just looking at some of the figures, and it's fairly stark, and I know the Irish Times last week had done an in-depth kind of report. The Irish Independent did a survey that they published, as you said, yesterday, and it found accommodation prices have increased at almost every third level institution it examined, and students studying in Dublin are paying, and I suppose it's not surprising, it's the capital, there's a lot of demand, but they're paying on average 39% more for accommodation than students elsewhere in the country. So that's a big differential.
0: You know? It's a conversation piece that comes out. If people are from a different county studying in Dublin, they're looking for accommodation. Of course, there's a private rental market, which is a whole other story. But for on-campus accommodation, that also seems to be so expensive. And, you know, we're saying, oh, it's expensive, but how much money are we actually talking about here?
1: Yeah, so there's quite a big variation, again, depending on the location. So according to the survey, the cheapest option identified was at the University of Galway, where they had a twin room in what's called Carrib Village. And that would cost just over $3,300 for the academic year. But in Dublin, prices can be considerably higher, as I was saying. So at UCD, for example, accommodation ranges from around $5,770 to almost $12,000 for the academic year. So it's, and then I think that's to have your own ensuite,
0: to have, your own room, bathroom,
1: yes,
0: kind of situation.
1: A non-share.
0: And one of the other biggest kind of colleges, universities here is here in Kildare, Maynooth University, relevant to students studying in Kildare and surrounding counties. The cost for Maynooth University having on-campus accommodation, what is it?
1: So you're looking, so a single room with the shared bathroom, so that starts at around €5,556, while a single ensuite can cost €9,880 for the academic year. And Maynooth had said it's holding half of its rooms for its incoming first year students following the CAO offers. So they are holding half, but yeah, it's a sizable amount.
0: It is. And we're thinking of, you know, how much do you have to save for it? When do you have to start saving? Especially if, you know, if you received your round one offers yesterday, you might be thinking, oh, I actually made it into my course. Now I have to think about this money for the on-campus accommodation if that's what someone chooses. But if you do have that money, if you can afford it, a student, their family, whoever, it seems that also securing a room is another problem. It makes
1: it's
0: no
1: the
0: surprise.
1: Next hurdle.
0: It's the next hurdle. Yeah.
1: Yeah. So it's like you get your offer, as you said, okay, and you've known, you've been saving, you know, that this is happening, and now you're trying to get the room. So universities say their accommodation remains heavily oversubscribed. So Trinity, for example, says that it has around 3 applicants for every room available, and while DCU says it's receives significantly more applications than its rooms, it uses a lot system. So that's how they go about it. So there may be students this week who've secured their college course that they wanted, but now the scramble is on. Now it's trying to find somewhere to live. And of course, if you're from County Kildare and you're after being offered Galway or Limerick or Belfast, you know, Dublin, okay, there is the possibility that you could commute for, but again, part of college life is getting to live on site and make those friendships and not be running for the last train or bus home. And like, it's, you know, some parts of like getting to DCU, the M50, like it's not easy. So
0: yeah,
1: I can understand why students would want that, but I understand also how it mightn't be possible.
0: Yeah, and they might decide they would prefer to make a 3-hour, 4-hour commute day in, day out, just to try and get to college because they can't afford to stay anywhere closer. I suppose on the topic then, and we kind of just mentioned it briefly there, if on-campus accommodation isn't an option, the private rental market, do we
1: becomes
0: need to mention?
1: Your option. Yeah. No, and I know, and then you have to start looking at it. But of course, that can be so much higher. So again, the survey with the Irish Independent looked at, they found some private student accommodation can almost cost three times as much as the on-campus option. So in Dublin, private purpose-built student accommodation ranges from 7,900 to more than 19,000 euro for the year. While in Cork, the most expensive room options actually were just, like, I think it was 19,980. So just under 20,000. Sorry, that's for the academic year. That's not for a full year.
0: Yeah, like the full 12 months. Mm. There's also, you know, digs, kind of renting a room within a house, doing a house share rather than going into like purpose-built student accommodation. Kind of this survey by the Irish Independent, what did it find about that sector?
1: So again, and I can totally see why people would look at it, but it can be difficult because again, it's shortage, it's supply and demand. So the demand is far greater. The survey found fewer than 80 rooms available on rental platforms examined in each of the number of the college locations. And that includes Maynooth, Galway, Carlow, Waterford and Dundalk. So some of the listings highlight the pressure students are facing, including properties where very large numbers of people are sharing. So it's a another difficult one.
0: Yeah, it seems like there is an overall shortage here, but is it a big shortage, a small one? Like, how serious is it?
1: So AMLE, so that's Aontas MacLean and Éireann, so they're the National Student Union, and they estimate Ireland is currently short somewhere between 30,000 and 50,000 student beds at a time when student numbers are continuing to increase. Their president, Daniel Walsh, has warned that students from working class backgrounds risk being locked out of higher education because of the costs involved. Ty Labory-Ling, who is the incoming president for Maynooth Student Union, said that every increase in the cost of attending university adds to the financial pressures experienced by students and their families. So you're not, like, 30,000 to 50,000, like, that is a significant number that of beds that are needed.
0: Of course. And Tara, the government and I suppose kind of the plans to tackle these costs and these kind of shortages, has anything been announced, or maybe could we expect anything for this coming budget?
1: Yeah, so I suppose that, and I know you might have a little bit of audio that we could share with listeners, but the kind of before the summer recess, Higher Education Minister in Kildare North TD James Lawless had said that his department was preparing a budget package focused on the cost of going to college and indicated that student accommodation costs would form part of that. So that is something that has been addressed, but we don't have, I don't think we have anything. Well, look, we're not going to until October have something more concrete. But it just, I suppose yesterday it was about celebrating those offers that came through, and it is a celebration on all the work those students and the families have put in. And it's just now, like, it is, it's the race is on. The next hurdle is trying to get the accommodation.
0: I don't envy them.
1: No,
0: I definitely don't. And as you were saying, we do have audio from the Higher Education Minister in Kildare North TD James Lawless, who said he is working to make sure college will be affordable for students. Here's him talking about it at a briefing yesterday.
2: Very much my intention would be to go on and make college affordable, as affordable as possible, so that cost does not become a barrier to education. But ultimately, like every other minister, I'm subject to the budget process. We know it's going to be a tough budget this year. You know, you've all heard the various announcements over the summer in terms of the fiscal situation and in terms of the summer economic statement. So I will work within the funding available to me.
0: And also, speaking on student accommodation, only last week or earlier this week, earlier this week on Monday, the minister also was urging homeowners to consider renting a room to students ahead of the academic year. He says, or kind of that announcement follows research that revealed that providing or staying in digs accommodation provided a positive experience for both parties. A department commissioned survey showed 65% of homeowners rated their experience of renting a room positively, and 3/4 of students surveyed who had stayed in digs said they would recommend it to a friend. That's also another option, Tara, that is going out there, and maybe it's more popular in the likes of Maynooth and those areas where accommodation is so expensive now.
1: Yeah, but like, and is it like, that's interesting about the survey. I think there's obviously providers that have been offering dig options for years, and of course that is a good one. It's not a decision you take lightly, though, you know, if you're to decide to do it. So that's interesting, and I understand that they obviously are appealing to people to consider it. And then your home from home, for some students they might even go home at weekends, so it's kind of, it becomes a kind of Monday to Thursday kind of option. But, you know, I think years ago when I was in college, that did seem more readily available, the dig situation. I'm not sure about it now, but it'd be interesting. Are there listeners out there that they have a loved one or are impacted by this? It'd be good to hear from them. But I will be interested to see what they announce now in October.
0: Same. And yeah, again, if you're in that position at the moment of you are now looking for accommodation for yourself or, you know, your child is heading to college, kind of what are your thought processes now? Are you looking at, okay, can they commute? Will they be able to afford on campus? Will they be able to afford to privately rent somewhere for their college years? Let us know in 0833 97 97 97. One message has come in, re the student accommodation. I think there is accommodation available, but a lot of students are too fussy. Maybe parents are not seeing what's really available. I advertised in both Maynooth and Blanchardstown to the students union pads last year, an ensuite room in a house owned by young retired couple. It was on the bus route to both of those colleges, Maynooth being 20 minutes away, while I got over 2,000 checks online. No one rang or emailed about the same. I was charging €120 for 5 days. I suppose it's another perspective to look into as well. Those people who are offering maybe the rent-a-room kind of digs, what is your experience being like? I suppose part of it is, you know, if you're kind of doing the college, if you're going to make that trip to a further away college, you're thinking, well, maybe on campus would be better for me.
1: And again, and that is interesting where we were saying, I think it was Trinity that would hold that a number of accommodation for the first years coming in. And it is about trying to get them to experience what life is like. And I understand that. But of course, not all colleges offer on-site accommodation. So that isn't an option for everyone. But I think people, particularly if it's their first year, they want to try and be really close. But that certainly sounds like a good option there. 120 a week and then, you know, on the bus route and not too far versus a 3 hour.
0: Yeah.
1: You know,
0: all right.
1: Could it be round trip? And sometimes it can be longer.
0: Yeah,
1: you know?
0: Exactly. Well, Tara, thanks so much for joining to go through that new survey. It was put out by the Irish Independent yesterday about student accommodation. Maynooth University was found to be the most expensive, to have the most expensive on-campus accommodation outside of Dublin. And again, the Higher Education Minister, James Lawless, was also saying that he is making calls to make college more affordable. But we'll all have to wait and see in this, or well, the budget that's going to be announced for 2027. Keep your messages coming in. 0833 97 97 97.
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10: Some arrivals deserve an occasion. Be among the first in Ireland to see the all-new, all-electric Mercedes-Benz GLC unveiled exclusively at Fitzpatrick's Mercedes-Benz Kildare. Join us this Thursday, August 27th from 6 to 7pm for an evening of refreshments, canapes and the official reveal of the next generation of Mercedes-Benz, the electric GLC and GLB. You and a guest are warmly invited. Fitzpatrick's Mercedes-Benz Kildare. The future arrives Thursday.
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0: KFM. Now, with Electric Picnic fast approaching, DrinkAware is urging drivers ahead of the big weekend to be aware of the dangers of next day drink driving and offers tips to promote mindful drinking ahead of this festival weekend. Data from the DrinkAware barometer reveals that while 87% of adults agree that any amount of alcohol impairs driving ability, only 77% recognise that driving the morning after is just as dangerous, and that knowledge gap widens among certain groups. DrinkAware CEO Dervla O'Brien joins me now on the line to discuss this more. Dervla, good morning. Thanks for joining us on the show.
13: Good morning. Great to be here.
0: So there, I suppose there are a lot of myths about sobering up, especially, you know, after a night of drinking, you know, the likes of a coffee, having a cold shower, certain types of food. What actually happens to alcohol in the body overnight? Is there any way of actually trying to dispel it quick enough?
13: I know. This is the tricky part for people. So, you know, often after a night out or, you know, a heavy weekend of drinking, you think, okay, well, look, I've slept a good few hours. I've had my big breakfast, or even, you know, I've done exercise, say, not necessarily in a festival context, but you think, I feel good, I feel okay. But actually, the only thing that removes alcohol from your body is time. And there's no shortcuts. So, and this is really what trips people up, because it takes at least 1 hour for your body to process a standard drink. And again, there's a lot of misconceptions about what a standard drink is. So a standard drink is a glass of beer. So a pint is two standard drinks. So you have to work on that basis. It's a 100ml glass of wine. So when you're at home, you can tend to pour a glass of wine, and invariably it's often two glasses in terms of what's deemed a standard drink. You know, it's not the same as the measure you'll get in a pub sometimes, you know. So it's just to be really conscious of that, and to calculate the time from when you put down your last drink to when, you know, you're going to get behind the wheel of a car the next day. Now, look, invariably we'd say, look, you know, if you can make your way to public transport on so many levels, it's better. But, you know, have your designated driver. But it's really for those who are going to get behind the wheel of a car to check, to really be sure that they have no alcohol in their system. Mm-hmm. Because when you are delicate the next day or hungover or whatever, your coordination is not what it would normally be. And even though you may feel fine, you're not. So it's really just urging people to be very, very mindful of that, because the awareness just isn't there. Like, we all know it's wrong to get behind the wheel of a car after having a drink. I think there's pretty much a widespread acceptance of that. Yeah. But there's less awareness about the dangers the next day. People just think because they've slept, because they've eaten, that they're okay. They're not. Necessarily. So yeah. It's just, you know, to really bring that home for people, because look, the road deaths and accidents on our roads are just, you know, way too high.
0: Yeah, and gotta seeing think the figures.
13: Safety. Yeah, it's just horrific. I mean, I think it was the 25th of August, there was 124 deaths on our road. Now, I'm not saying they were alcohol related, but going back over the years, you know, say a 5-year period, 30% of accidents and fatalities, toxicology reports show alcohol or drugs were a factor. So we really just need to be vigilant. We're not, you know, We know it's a big weekend. We want everyone to have a great time, enjoy themselves. People are going to take drink. That's fine. But do not get behind the wheel of a car if you still have alcohol in your system the next day. And just be mindful and remember that.
0: Mm. And I suppose kind of this is coming ahead of EP, one of the kind of the final big festivals of the year. For people attending, is there... Or festivals in general, I suppose, are they becoming more aware of this? Are they kind of spreading that message as well and taking action?
13: To be fair, they are. I mean, you see at the festival that there will be a number of, I think they're called feline breathalyzers, which is super, right? So people can go there and be breathalyzed before they depart from the picnic, and they can see, and now, you know, we don't... promote these machines or anything, but at least it's bringing awareness to people that they need to check, they need to be double sure before they get behind the wheel of a car that they're okay to drive. And if they're not, they have to wait it out. Just wait it out. There's no extra coffee is going to solve it. You just have to give it time.
0: Yeah. And also with this release coming out by Drink Aware, they're highlighting that knowledge gap, as saying 87% of adults agree that any amount of alcohol impairs their driving ability, but only 77% kind of see that driving the morning after is just as dangerous. The way to tackle that gap then, is it by having these conversations and having it promoted, and maybe for, you know, the big festival organisers to also have those conversations on site as well?
13: Yeah, absolutely. We can't hear it enough, you know, because you can promote it for one, and this happens a lot around bank holiday weekends as well. You can't hear it enough because you may hear it now and next year, or you know what I mean, in a few months' time, you need to be reminded again. It's these key occasions where this kind of behaviour peaks and is really relevant, because you've got so many people, you know, celebrating, partying for 3 days. You know, they just need to really be vigilant when they're leaving to come home, if they're driving. So we can't say it enough. The more awareness we have, the better. The more reminders we have, the better. And look, even 87% of adults saying, you know, any amount of alcohol impairs driving ability. That's even too low, really, when you think about it. It should be 100%. You know, and then when you look at the morning after stats, it drops to 65% among under 35-year-olds. And as we all know, that's a particularly vulnerable cohort, and you know, when it comes to road traffic accidents. So it's really just about reminding ourselves, and just to say to people, look, we understand people are going to have drinks at a festival. That's absolutely fine. That's everyone's personal choice and decision. But just to be mindful throughout the festival, even pace yourself. You know, you'll enjoy it better, for starters. So, you know, pace yourself. If you could keep in mind the 1 hour per drink, even, you know, and alternate with non-alcoholic drinks in between, and drink more water and bring more water than you're planning, because you'll never have enough of it. And you know, really. And eat well, have a good breakfast, look out for each other. A lot of young groups as well. I know it's all age categories, electric picnic, but, you know, agree on meeting points, look after each other, you know, contact any medical services there if you see anyone in trouble. And the other thing to remind people of is never leave your drink unattended. You know, spiking is real. And it can happen at festivals, but it's a little bit loose and chaotic sometimes, you know. So it's just to be safe as well as enjoy yourself.
0: Dervla, thanks so much for joining us on the Kildare Today show this morning. That is Dervla O'Brien, Drink Aware CEO, who comes as Electric Picnic is fast approaching. A lot of people will be heading over today if they have early access, but also tomorrow. And Drink Aware is urging drivers ahead of the weekend to be aware of the dangers of next day drink driving. And they are offering tips to promote the mindful drinking this festival weekend. You can find out more information on drinkaware.ie. They also have their drinks calculator, which you can kind of use to measure your own alcohol intake and kind of judge how long you need to give it before you have the alcohol out of your system. So I would recommend that, drinkaware.ie. But thanks to Dervla for joining us on the line this morning. Keep your messages coming in on 0833 97 97 97 or call us on 045 898 999. Even pop over an email to studio@kfmradio.com. Now, energy companies have been ordered to radically improve their processes after it emerged that thousands of households were issued with incorrect estimates for for their energy use. An audit of the state's 12 energy suppliers found incorrect estimated energy bill figures were calculated for 95,000 households, and it's reported that the actual number could be much higher, as the audit covered only a sample of bills issued by the suppliers. Charlie Weston is personal finance editor with the Irish Independent and joins me now on the line. Charlie, good morning. Thanks for taking our call.
14: Not at all. Good morning, Hannah.
0: So this is an article, Charlie, you have up on the Irish Independent. I'm supposed to give a background. How did this happen in the first place? Why were these sample bills taken to test this?
14: Well, we know there's been various problems of billing with energy companies. That generates complaints. So the regulator decided, that's the Commission for the Regulation of Utilities, CRU, they decided to carry out an audit of a sample of bills and look at the payment processes, the billing, refund processes, complaints handling, that kind of thing. Plus as well, some of this was self-reported by the firms. Now, the one you mentioned there, the 95,000 customers who were given inaccurate estimated figures for their use of their energy, which it's just extraordinary. That one was self-reported, so that we don't know the name of the firm there, but the firm concerned went to the regulator and said, look, we got this messed up. It didn't mean people are out of pocket on this one because it didn't issue incorrect bills, but it was an end-of-year statement based on estimated bills, and it was incorrect. So people concerned there might have made a decision to either stay with the same energy company because the bill was maybe lower than actually it should be, or else it was too high, so they might have switched or whatever to someone else. So, they were basically operating on incorrect information. When you switch anyway, you have to give a final reading for your bill. So that's when it was discovered, oh, hold on here, something wrong here. This doesn't add up. So, this is very basic stuff, and you just wonder why energy companies can't get stuff like that right. This is what they're supposed to do. Mm. An energy supplier, send electricity or gas into your home and calculate what you bought and what you've used, so there was a whole host of other things cropped up then when the energy regulator decided to bring in an independent auditor for Ovis Mazars and look at billing and refunds, etc. And they found problems with billing across a number of companies. Delays in paying refunds where people were overcharged, which just seems unforgivable. If you're overcharged, it should be dispatched quickly. And that's kind of part of the rule book for energy companies. The regulator has a rule book around these things. Mm. And complaint handling, there were failures there as well. Also, people who feed electricity back into the grid because they have solar panels on their roof, there was issues around the tariffs that they were on. And smart meter time of use tariffs, there was some confusion and lack of clarity about the exact charges on those tariffs. So this is all fairly basic stuff. So the regulator named a couple of companies where they said, look, we've been on to them, there's been problems, and they've improved their processes. They are Bord Gáis Energy, SSD Electricity, Flowgas, Pinergy, and then two very small companies, Arden Energy, which is mainly operating in the SME sector, and Community Power. Now, they've all had to improve their billing or their refunds policy. But it just seems extraordinary that it takes an investigation to uncover this. And
0: I was going to say, 95,000 households were kind of impacted by these incorrect estimated energy bill figures. And as you were saying, Charlie, this is the energy provider's jobs at the end of the day. It's not really something that should be messed up.
14: You have one job, lads. That's supply electricity and bill people first. And, if you're getting it wrong, it just is extraordinary. It's like those times when mortgage lenders incorrectly apply the wrong interest rate or calculate it incorrectly, and you're saying, hold on a minute here, that's your basic bread and butter job. Why do you get that wrong, And there was another instance as well, Hannah, of final bills being delayed to 12,000 household customers. These are final bills when people decide to leave and move to someone else. And the regulator is anxious for us all to look at switching and, see if we can get a better deal, because there's 12 companies out there. There's a myriad of different tariffs you can choose from. You can always save money if you find yourself just on the standard rates. You can always find a discounted rate. But if there's going to be messing like this going on, it wouldn't encourage people to switch. So you know, I mean, the regulator needs to come down heavily on them. And I asked the regulator, have you fined anybody? Because they can impose very stiff fines, 10% of the revenue of these companies. And these companies would have very big revenues. Some of them, like Borgosh, part of the British Centrica company, its Irish operation would be pretty big. SSE Electricity, big company as well. And they said, no. They haven't imposed any fines. Well, maybe that might be the thing to do, impose some fines. That'll put some manners on energy companies. Because you have to remember a few things here. We have the most expensive electricity in Europe, the most expensive electricity in Europe. We've seen a number of companies put up their prices recently, including Electric Ireland, which is more than a million customers. And the network charges are going up again next year. It's going to be about €40 extra a year, which... You know, we're paying about €500 already on the typical bill every year in network charges. That's the funding needed to upgrade the infrastructure. Much of that is to put in extra data centers, to put in pylons and wires and distribution systems. So, you know, we're paying through the nose for our electricity more than any others in Europe. It's about 40% more expensive in this country. So the very least we should expect is that... The energy suppliers get it right on billing, refunds, complaint handling, and the tariffs that they're charging.
0: Mm. And for people listening now this morning who may have received an estimated energy use bill, I mean, what are the steps that they can take if they want to have it maybe rechecked or looked into? What's the best course of action?
14: Never do anything on the basis of an estimated bill, particularly because we've had a strange summer and it's been so warm. Always just, it's so easy just to give them, give your supplier, give ESB networks your electricity reading. If you don't have a smart meter, if you have a smart meter, it's looked after. But if you have gas or else you don't have a smart meter for your electricity, just get on to them. They'll tell you how to do it. You can do it on your phone. You can do it through the website. You can ring up and read the bill. Open the meter box and just see what the reading is and give them the reading. So you know, never leave it with just estimated bills, because you're probably out. What's happened is somebody has called to your door to read the meter and you're not there. But it's important that you always supply. I mean, whenever I miss the gas reading person, I have a smart meter on the electricity. I always get on to them and supply them with the current figure, because I don't want to be overcharged. And I don't want to be undercharged. It's probably worse as well. It means they think you're using less than you are. And then when they get the actual figures for your meter, they discover, oh, you owe us more than we thought you did. So it's important that you always submit a meter reading.
0: Charlie, thanks so much for joining us on the Kildare Today show this morning, letting listeners know about that article you have up on the Irish Independent regarding energy companies being ordered to radically improve their processes after it came out that thousands of households were issued with incorrect estimates for their energy use. That is Charlie Weston, personal finance editor with the Irish Independent, joining us for that call this morning. Thanks again, Charlie. But yeah, over an audit of the state's 12 energy suppliers found incorrect estimated energy bill figures were calculated for 95,000 households. Let us know if you have received an estimated energy bill figure, if you have in the past, and you know it was kind of wrong when it was compared to your real energy bill. Do let us know on 0833 97 97 97.
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talking about Halloween, and then we're also talking about Christmas at the same time. I'll be waiting now. I say once it hits September 1st, all the Halloween decorations are also going to be out on the shelves. It seems to be getting earlier and earlier each year. But I suppose thanks to that listener for sending that message in. Maybe next week the Christmas and the Halloween decorations will be out in full swing. You can keep those messages coming in 0833 97 97 97. Joe has texted in as well saying you can email a reading. It takes seconds. Do keep them coming in. You can call us on 045-898-999 or email studio@kfmradio.com. In just a few minutes' time, we'll be discussing Fail in a Salon 2026 is taking place this weekend in Salons. It's a music festival, bilingual as well, Irish and English. But we'll take a bit of music first from Tracy Chapman.

0: Matters, Tracy Chapman with Fast Car for Thursday morning's Kildare Today. I should not have mentioned Christmas or Halloween because Mark and Nace has just texted in. It's only 120 sleeps until Christmas, 18 Thursdays to Christmas Eve, says Mark. Mark, I'm expecting now a countdown for the next few weeks in regards to that. And another listener has texted in, putting this stuff out in shops so early destroys Christmas and Halloween. It goes on for too long and the good is gone out of it. Again, it always comes around when you see the Halloween and the Christmas and any kind of seasonal decorations out so early, thinking, you know, can we just wait a little bit longer before putting them out on the shops? But do keep those messages coming in, 0833 97 97 97. Now, we were talking about EP earlier. That's one of the big festivals taking place this weekend. But there's also Fail in the Salon, Salon's Tradfest, which is returning for the weekend. It brings a mix of established and emerging traditional musicians and singers to Salon's, alongside a vibrant programme of cultural and Irish language events for all ages. And Dee O'Connor joins me now on the line to discuss it more and let listeners know more about it. Dee, good morning. Thanks for taking our call.
1: Hi, Hannah. Thank you so much for having me.
0: So thanks again, Dee, for joining us. What is Fail in a Salon all about? It's kind of a bit of a different festival from, I suppose, your standard English music one.
1: I suppose it is. I mean, yeah. we concentrate on Irish music and culture, and the language obviously is a strong element of that. But we're very much bilingual, so it's not, you know, a case that one has to speak Irish or any Irish at all. We just try to encourage people, you know, to use the little bit of Irish that they have, you know, Gura Maha Gath Kan Sa Thatu, that sort of stuff. I suppose it's stuff that, you know, a lot of, anybody who is schooled in Ireland has that buried within them, really. And it's just, you know, once people start using it a little bit more, it comes back to us, you know. And that's all it is. But we do welcome, you know, all cultures to the festival. We have a Spanish group of dancers. We're squeezing them in somewhere on Saturday afternoon. Mm. They were stuck for somewhere to perform. So, you know, and the last few years we've had a Polish group of dancers come to the festival. So, you know, it's very much, it's Irish culture, but it's culture in general as well.
0: Yeah, it sounds great, and great for Salons as well.
1: Yeah.
0: What year is Salon, Fail in a Salon in now, Dee?
1: Well, I was just thinking about that this morning. This is our 13th festival.
0: Wow.
1: I know, it's hard to believe. We started out as a group, Sultan and Salon, in 2009, and then we, you know, ran the first festival in 2013, and we survived the pandemic like lots of other people. We went online. But, you know, so here we are, and we've kind of, it's morphed into more of an outdoor festival than it used to be. In earlier years, we were kind of indoors a lot, so, but we moved it forward. We've now in August, we used to have it in October, so it's changed a little bit and developed, you know, as it should do. You know, you don't want to be doing the same thing year in, year out either.
0: Yeah. But it's great to hear how it's grown and more to an outside venue. I suppose that shows, like, how many more people are involved, how many more people come. It's just trying to fit everyone in now.
1: It's a great community event, you know, because we have the local businesses are a great support, and the local community, like, you know, Salon's Tidy Town keep the place looking lovely. You know, the barge trips running up and down the canal, that they're part of our festival as well. The local pubs and cafes all get involved, and you know, Rita Sutton's group of dancers, they're local. Nace Men Shed, they're local, they're performing as well. So we try and include lots of local groups in what we do, so, you know.
0: Of course. And now with all of those groups involved, I mean, what are some of the key events taking place over the weekend? I assume it's starting tomorrow evening, am I right?
1: Yes, it starts tomorrow night with the music. It's an open music session in JP Healy's, the local pub, which we play in quite regularly. We have a pop-up gelt along with that, which is just basically, you know, people coming along using as much Irish. For Irish speakers, it's a great way of using the language. And in a normal setting, if you like, in a kind of a fun setting. And then for people who only have a few words, that's fine too. And people who have no Irish, that's also fine, you know. You just sit, listen to the music. Or if you're a musician and you want to bring your guitar or your fiddle or whatever along, or if you want to sing a song, just ask. It's an open session, so all are welcome.
0: Amazing. For people listening now thinking, I don't have any plans for the weekend, what is the situation like, you know, kind of ticketing wise? Do people need to book for some of the events?
1: All of the events are listed on our website, www.failinasalon.com. There is something for everybody. We have activities during the day on Saturday for very young children. We have Julianne de Broome. She does, songs and, I've seen kids of 2 and 3 there, if they can clap and sing or shout, they'll have fun there. We have, there's a drumming workshop. We have a puppet show for kids as well. That's with Little Gem Puppets, and that's kind of interactive. The GAA are running a children's ceilidh, so that's and most of these events are free. Some of them there's a small charge, like might be 3-4 euro, but it's not much. The GAA have a long puck competition. We have a stage then that rolls into Salons about 1 o'clock, and we open up the music side of the festival there. The Nace Men Shed will open up. They do a mean collection of Eagles songs. It was lovely last year. I don't know what they've planned for this year. Risha Sutton dancers. We've got local groups, Fletcher's Pub in Nace. They host a weekly session on Thursday night, so they're coming to play for us on the stage. With Paul Kelly and Mick McNamara of Dixie Mix. He's a well-known local musician. Salons Drama Society. Oh, our main band, I should tell you, is Tulua. So they're an exciting young, very young traditional music band, and they're on the go since about 2019. They've just released a new album. So they'll be on stage at 8. But the music runs right through the day on Saturday from 1 o'clock to about 9 o'clock, along with the cultural events which will be taking place at the Salons Community Hall. They're indoors. And then on Sunday, we have Salons Biodiversity Group are running a little workshop, Canal Banks, Sunday morning. We will have Brickfoss Osgailga, that will be in the Community Hall. And then we have more music, and then we finish up with the ceilidh Canal side about 4 o'clock, I think the ceilidh starts. And then we have a final music session in the Railway Inn, and that starts at 8. Again, that music session is an open music session. All are welcome. If you want to sing, if you want to do a dance, or if you want to play a tune, very welcome.
0: It sounds like an amazing weekend. I mean, I can imagine the amount of work that has been put into this over the past few months.
1: Yeah, we're getting good at it now because we've been doing it for 13 years.
0: Yeah, kind of pros at this point.
1: It does get easier, but there's a tremendous amount of work. The committee and all the local groups helping out. It's really fantastic,
0: Absolutely, Dee. Well, thank you so much for joining us on the show this morning, letting listeners know about Fail in a Salon taking place this weekend. Those dates are Friday the 28th, so tomorrow, up until Sunday the 30th of August. And as Dee was saying, you can find out all information at failinasalon.com or go on to their website, or their Facebook, actually, I should say. You can just simply look up failinasalon.ie as well. But Dee, thank you so much. Best of luck now for the weekend. We'll definitely be looking forward to seeing all the pictures online over the next few days. So that is Dee O'Connor talking about Fail in a Salon. Before we wrap up for this morning show, I do want to let you know, as today, the 2026 KPMG Women's Irish Open is coming to the K Club from today, running until August 30th. And the likes of Leona Maguire, Lauren Walsh, and a whole other host of golfing icons will be teeing it up just over there in Kildare. Reminder that KFM are doing a live outside broadcast from the KPMG Women's Irish Open at the K Club there in Strathfinn from 12 to 3. So Vicky will be on later from 11 to 3, and she'll be speaking to Jason Collins while he's out over there. So do make sure to stay tuned for that, and do keep an eye on the social medias where there will be lots of photos and videos being posted. But yeah, looking forward to hearing more about that later. But that's where we take our leave for this morning's show. Big thanks to you at home for listening, and to Emma O'Connor and Tara Flanagan for the great job on production as always. We'll be back same time tomorrow for the final Kildare Today show of the week between 9 and 11. As I was saying, Vicky is up next, so stay tuned.
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9: Good morning, it's 11 o'clock. I'm Daniel Maher. Cuts to excise duty on petrol and diesel are set to be phased out between November and the end of February. The proposals will go before the Cabinet this morning. Barry White has more.
10: It's understood the government plans to restore the excise duty gradually over four stages between November and February. After planned increases for September and October were paused last week, the government will now seek approval to extend the current excise reductions. Had those increases gone ahead last week, petrol would have risen by around 9 cents a litre, with diesel increasing by 10 cents and potentially climbing above 2 euro a litre. Fuels for Ireland has welcomed the extension, but says setting future tax increases without knowing where global fuel prices will be amounts to policy making based on hope and guesswork.
9: Scientists say the devastating floods in Nepal were triggered by a huge landslide and not an earthquake as first thought. The US Geological Survey says the landslide was so powerful it registered on seismic monitors and was initially mistaken for a quake. More than 160 bodies have been so far recovered, with many killed miles downstream as floodwaters tore through valleys. An estimated 1,300 people are still missing from Nepal and Tibet, among them hundreds of tourists, including two from Ireland. Journalist Surendra Fuel is in Nepal.
11: The river has completely left a trail of destruction like never seen before. It starts in the Himalayas and it's so great that it just washes everything away.
9: Higher Education Minister and Kildare North TD James Lawless has said he will do more in the upcoming budget to financially support college students. It comes as round one CAO offers were released yesterday and many will already have begun looking for accommodation before the offers came out. Speaking earlier, he said that his intention is to make college as affordable as possible and to prevent money being an education barrier.
12: Very much my intention will be to go on and make college affordable as possible, so that cost does not become a barrier to education. But ultimately, like every other minister, I'm subject to the budget process. We know it's going to be a tough budget this year. You know, you've all heard the various announcements over the summer in terms of the fiscal situation and in terms of the summer economic statement. So I will work within the funding available to me.
9: And Insurance Ireland wants every insured household to pay a new levy of €24 a year to cover homes in flood zones. It wants a sustainable flood insurance fund to allow homeowners to access flood cover amid increased flooding risk due to climate change. Insurers are also asking for a new national framework, including grants and flood performance certs like the BER system. Michael Horan from Insurance Ireland says flood risk here is changing.
13: I think it's fundamentally about keeping Irish homes insurable. The plan combines four things. It helps existing homeowners make their properties more resilient. It creates a mechanism through which otherwise difficult to insure flood risk can be pooled. It stops the creation of unnecessary new flood risk through planning and building standards, and talks about continuing investment in large-scale flood defences.
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14: Oh, Camille, did you see the faces on everyone heading back to school this morning? Not even the pupils, it's the teachers, I mean.
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9: Last night in the UPMC Senior Hurling Championship, it finished Selbards 425, Clane 114 and Maynooth 118, Aero Curraquil 212. While in the intermediate, it finished in a draw between Broadford and Moorfield on a scoreline of 115 to 18 points. Tonight in Senior, Kyle Dove play Confi and Arklok play Naas. Both games throw in at 8 p.m. In intermediate, Leixlip play St. Lawrence's at 7:45, and in the junior grade, Rossglass play Wolftones at 7:15, Athy play Kappa and Rathangan play Sarsfields both at 8 p.m. Then Round Towers play Kilcock at 8:20. Shamrock Rovers are locked at 1-1 with Coops ahead of their second leg of the Conference League qualifier playoff this evening. Stephen Bradley's side are looking to reach the league phase for a third successive season. Liverpool have agreed a deal worth close to €140 million with Paris Saint-Germain for France for World Cup star Bradley Barcola. The Champions League winners had been asking for around €169 million for the winger. Anna Foster is three shots off the lead in the KPMG Women's Irish Open at the K Club. She is currently 2 under after 11, while Leona Maguire is 1 under par after 9 holes. Kills Lauren Walsh tees off just after 1 p.m. While the last of the FedEx Cup playoffs also gets underway today, Rory McIlroy is in the field for the Tour Championship in Atlanta, teeing off just before 6 p.m. And the men's four team are first in the water for Ireland on day 4 at the World Rowing Championships. They go into the C final in Amsterdam just after 1:30. KFM Sport with Joe Mallon Motors, Sallins Road, Naas. JoeMallonMotors.ie.
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9: Dry for most this morning with some rain as the day continues. Highest temperatures of 18 to 21 degrees.
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Kildare's KFM, the best music, local news, sport and more. Vicky Martin back again for more Divilment for the 11 to 3 show. Hope you're doing well out there. Back to school for all of those that had kids going back to school. Well done. That's what I'll say to you now. Sit down, put the feet up if you can and make yourself a cup of tea and have a little listen to the 11 to 3 show. And I'll try and keep you nice and cosy, well, for the next 40 minutes anyway, if you've got kids getting off at 12 o'clock. Let me see, loads happening on the show today. We've got our outside broadcast with Jason Collins. That'll be live from 12 to 3. And we've also got probably one of my favourite parts of the 11 to 3 show. It is the Green Room. Yvonne will be in answering all your gardening questions, especially on the change of season. So get your messages in. 0833 97 97 97 if you have a question that you'd like her to answer. And then I'm just going to keep pushing buttons and keep the tunes going, keep you entertained, and maybe take your mind off

0: The unmistakable voice of Adele here on KFM. Rumoured to have a new album and tour in the works. I'm very much here for it. Okay, we're going to take a quick break, and then when we come back, we're going straight into the green room to answer all your questions. Jim's live in studio with me, and if you have any questions at all about the change in season or whatever it is that you need to know, it's 0833 97 97 97, our Zippit line, with thanks to Donna D. Forrest. Get the questions in. He's live in studio. You only get one shot. After the break.
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0: Okay, it is time for one of my favourite parts when I'm covering the show. It's time for The Green Room. Jim is live in studio with me. And as always, we're just talking off air. I'm not much of a gardener, but every time I come in, I do the show, I learn loads. And Jim, thanks a mil for joining us as per the norm. Take a time out,
11: no
0: your busy
11: problem
0: day.
11: At all. Yep.
0: Loads of questions for you, as I'm sure you'll be anticipating. Change in season. I always seem to encounter you when the seasons
11: I
0: are
11: know,
0: changing.
11: Yeah,
0: it's just something
11: yeah.
0: about it. So there's a change in season, as we know. The weather has gone a bit haywire, really, hasn't it? We're only saying it's lashing rain, but it's too warm. The poor old plants don't know what's going on.
11: But they're recovering very fast. And the drop of rain, like, suddenly the grass is all gone green again. Like, it's just, it changes so quickly over a couple of days.
0: Yeah.
11: So the rain came just at the right time. I mean, the trees were starting to look very stressed.
0: Mm.
11: And now they'll be saved by this rain.
0: They'll be all lush now, won't they, after a bit of rain? Like, yeah, well, it's very warm for them.
11: Yeah, yeah. Mm. But that's good. It keeps them growing. So, and they'll absorb the water and it'll save them really for next year. Because if this had gone on much longer without rain, big, big old trees would be in serious trouble. Like,
0: that's quite scary, though, to think about the change. Not to go too deep into climate change, but like the trees are, you forget that these trees are suffering, like, because they're not used
11: to
0: it.
11: The big ones, like, they need hundreds of litres of water, to rehydrate them.
0: Well, we're giving out about the rain and also should be thankful for the rain. But I tell you, we've a rake of questions, so I might just dive right in. And funnily enough, a lot of them are tree related. So it must be that they know more. The listeners always know more than me. They're like, come on, you, get on with it and ask the questions. So I have one question here from Christina in Maynooth. She wanted to know, she said, I have one pear tree and one apple tree. I noticed the apple tree lost a lot of its leaves due to the dry spell we just spoke about. Birds took some of the fruits. However, I still have fruit on both sides. Should I harvest them in 1 or 2 weeks' time? And will these trees be okay going forward after the dry spell? There you go.
11: Well, they will recover now from getting that bit of water now. And the fact that the birds are starting to take the fruits implies that they're ripening now. So they're ready to pick, generally, or almost ready to pick. So if you, when you know when an apple or a pear is ready to harvest, or particularly an apple, if you just put your hand under the apple and lift it upwards, if it comes away from the tree easily without having to yank it off the tree, then it's ready.
0: Ah, okay.
11: And you harvest them then. If the birds are doing a lot of damage, it probably is better to take them now. It is early this year because of the season we've had. There's only it's about a month early, really, for most apples to be ripe. But if the birds are taking them, then they're sweet.
0: Get them
11: enough,
0: out of the way. That's incredible. So the birds, it's amazing, isn't it? The birds know, like, this is the indicator. So basically, Christina should really, like, kind of go out and have a look, assess the situation, check the apples and see if they're coming away kind of easily.
11: Yeah.
0: And then if the birds are doing a lot of damage, maybe just try and harvest what you can.
11: Yeah. If the pears, if they're not touching the pears yet, I'd leave them for another while, because pears take much longer to ripen than apples. And really, pears don't ripen properly on the tree. When they're nice and plump and you think they're big enough, you can harvest some and bring them in and leave them for about a week inside in the kitchen or somewhere, and they'll ripen inside, and then they'll get that little bit soft in the skin, and you know then they're ready to eat.
0: That's amazing. And then Christine will have her own fruit then in the kitchen. That's amazing.
11: Yeah.
0: So leave them as long as you can, but if they're doing damage, get them off.
11: Yeah.
0: Okay, great. I hope that answers your question there, Christina. We'll move on. Good morning. Just a query. My plum tree didn't produce much fruit this year, but the ground underneath the tree, is that normal or what causes it to... Sorry, I'm reading this here. So basically he wants to know, the plum tree didn't produce much fruit this year. I think he's trying to say, but the ground underneath is normal. What causes that?
11: Yeah, well, if a plum tree flowers in the spring and doesn't produce much fruit, then it's a pollination problem. There's maybe the bees weren't out or something. It was wet and cold at the time. Probably they flower February, March. So there mightn't have been many bees about at that time of the year.
0: So again, could be related back to these seasons, these strange seasons that we're having.
11: Yeah.
0: So even in your own garden there, you can nearly see it.
11: If the tree didn't flower and didn't fruit, then it's not a pollination problem. It's more likely a feeding problem.
0: Okay.
11: So you need to put some potash on the ground around the tree, underneath, on the bare soil under the tree. And that will encourage flowering, and then flowering will lead to fruiting then down the road.
0: Yeah. So there's a couple of bit different things, like with everything really, check a few different things. Like, it could be the environment, it could be the feeding, but it's just dialing and retracing the steps nearly, Jim, like, just to see what's happened.
11: Also, if a plum tree has a huge crop 1 year, usually it'll take a break the next year and won't produce anything.
0: And it rightly so, should have an L rest.
11: It can't be walking all seasons.
0: You need to take a break. It's that sure be grand kind of energy. I think if I was a tree now, I'd be a plum tree.
11: You get a year off.
0: You get the year off, yeah. Let's have a look. Camilla in Selbridge. Now this, do you know something? I'm not going to try and pronounce this. Can you confirm when I can prune back my Himalaya?
11: Rhododendron.
0: There you go. That's why they pay the big bucks, Jim. You know,
11: how far can I prune it? Okay, a Himalayan rhododendron is a big rhododendron. a tree type one. And they're normally best left grow into trees, to be honest, without much pruning. You could prune it back a bit now, but they're already forming their flower buds for next spring.
0: Okay.
11: So if you're pruning it, you're going to be removing the flowers for the springtime.
0: Interfering.
11: Now the growth is pretty much finished for this year, so if it's okay, if it's not too big in the area or whatever, you could leave it until after it flowers in the spring, and that's the time to prune it.
0: So she should have been pruning this in the spring.
11: Yeah, straight after flowering.
0: Okay. All right, so Camilla, that's what you need to do. If you can, leave it, and it's not in the way, basically, and it's not doing any harm.
11: It's finished growing now for this season, and it should have flower buds on it if it's mature enough to flower. Now, a younger one won't be setting flower buds yet, so you could prune that one okay. Like, if you don't see big, fat flower buds at the tips of the shoots now, then you could prune it back a bit now, like size, if you want to contain the size of it. But if it's a flowering age one, I'd be inclined to leave it until the flowers in the spring and then cut it back.
0: And then cut. So to kind of keep an eye on it, but like if you can, leave it.
11: Mm-hmm.
0: Now, we're actually going to answer Geraldine's question, because we're all, I have to say, even though I'm not here all the time, we've all been following Geraldine's pumpkin process and progress. And it's actually quite exciting. So if you don't listen every week, I do because I love the show. Geraldine has planted pumpkins in the garden, and she's been watching the growth, and she sent us in photographs of them today, and they look, they're impressive, aren't they?
11: Best looking pumpkins I've ever seen.
0: Aren't they?
11: Yeah.
0: They're brilliant. So healthy, yeah. And the size of them, she sent us in a video. Now she said the update on the pumpkins, they've showed a little in growth. They're now 51 inches.
11: That's phenomenal,
0: you're not going to get a pumpkin of that size and little for Halloween. No, you're not. And they look great. Well, Geraldine, fair play to you. So
11: you soon need a forklift to move this.
0: We're going to have to get one of those man with a van to go down and get Geraldine's pumpkins.
11: There's
0: out
11: another
0: the garden.
11: 2 months of growth in these now yet, like, so until the end of October. So
0: that's incredible.
11: Roll on. We keep you updated.
0: We nearly have to get them into the studio for an interview. They'd be that big. Yeah. That's what's going to happen here. Let's try. We have time for one more. We do, of course. Right. Let me see this. I always love these ones. My son got me this tree. Will it grow big, or should I get a big plant pot for it? Thanks, Sean.
11: Mugo pine.
0: Mugo pine.
11: No, it's a little dwarf mountain pine. And the biggest that'll get, like, in 30 or 40 years is about 3 to 4 feet.
0: Oh, grand.
11: So it's a lovely small pine and extremely hardy, very drought tolerant. Frost or snow or nothing will damage it at all like that.
0: That's the kind of plant I need. Yeah, nothing will harm us.
11: Yeah.
0: Not even me.
11: It's very suitable for a pot if you want it.
0: Yeah.
11: Keep it in a pot. They come from high up in the mountains where the weather is harsh and conditions are grim for them, and that's where they only grow that size.
0: Right.
11: Whereas a pine tree down at normal pine trees would grow 40, 50, 60 feet.
0: Wow.
11: But this little guy is from the top of
0: he'll go the distance.
11: Yeah.
0: And you know what I do mostly love about that message? That his son bought it for him. And it lasts so long. We've spoken about this on a previous show, that it's such a nice gift to give somebody a tree or a plant, especially one with longevity, that every time they look at it, they think of the person that gave it to them. It's such a great gift. Like, it's a great idea. Have I one more here? I do. Jim, my plum tree has produced for the last 3 years. Oh, this is kind of the same question. This year it has knackered and the bark is all split. Can I save this 29-year-old tree, please, Pauline? What's the diagnosis?
11: The bark splitting is a bit of an issue. Could be getting to old age for 29 years old, 29, plum tree. Yeah. I would suggest to wait and see next spring if it flowers again. It'll either flower again and blossom and be okay next spring, or it'll be give up the ghost and it'll be gone.
0: It's time.
11: Yeah. Yeah.
0: Right. So, and that's impressive though, Pauline. 29 years.
11: Yeah.
0: That's a family member that you've had there for 29 yeah, years, isn't it?
11: Yeah. But brilliant. It's about the length, the lifespan of a plum tree, to be honest.
0: Right.
11: Yeah. So it's getting near the end. But do nothing for the moment, I think. Wait and see in the spring and it'll either come back in full glorious yeah, blossom
0: or
11: again.
0: Or it'll give
11: or
0: in.
11: Or it'll be nothing, yeah.
0: I think I'd give in after that, you know, the old age of the tree.
11: Yeah.
0: But, so that's, yeah, fantastic. Like, there's just so many tree questions. And as we were saying, you were saying as well, now is the time that if you are intending to have a glorious little spring and everything to sprout up, now is the time to be planting them, isn't it?
11: Yeah, yeah. Gardeners always work a few months ahead, like maybe 6 months ahead for planning the colour.
0: This is why I can't be a gardener. I'm not that organised, Jim. Yeah. That's what's happened. Yeah.
11: So we're just around the corner from September and the real change into autumn, and autumn is planting time really.
0: Yeah.
11: And but particularly for all the spring bulbs like tulips, daffodils, crocus, snowdrops, bluebells, all those spring colour that gives us colour from January through to May in the garden, start planting those now. And they're in the shops now, and the biggest selection is available early on in the season. Obviously, you know, you get the most choice now in the next couple of weeks, rather than if you leave it till October, November, there won't be many left. Like,
0: to do it now. You see, that's what happens to me. I do have these great notions and I'm going to have a beautiful spring. Then I forget and then I go in, there's nothing left and it's too late. And then I wonder why they don't grow.
11: Yeah.
0: I don't know what's going on. I'm sitting looking at them, but we've had great success with our vegetables.
11: Good, yeah.
0: Great. We had our little beans and our peas and what did she grow? Garlic.
11: Oh,
0: a little garlic thing that we ate and onions, I have to say, very satisfying, very easy to plant on your recommendation. And we have onions in our little greenhouse.
11: Well done. Yeah.
0: So there you go. I'm getting the hang of it eventually.
11: And you can actually sow potatoes now if you want them for Christmas time. Yeah. They've been held back in a cold store rather than because you normally plant them in the spring. And these have been held cold stored until now, and they take them out of the cold store, the potatoes, said, well, it's time to grow, and you plant them now in pots, big pots, or even compost bags or anything like that, and they start to grow straight away now. And later on, when it gets frosty around the end of October, November, try and bring them inside into a greenhouse or polytunnel or garden shed even, and leave them frost free, and at Christmas you'll be able to go out and dig fresh new potatoes, baby potatoes for Christmas time.
0: That's incredible. Yeah. Like, to do something like that, I do find that I'm only learning, but the onion thing was very satisfying to me, to actually have the onion with your dinner.
11: Oh yeah.
0: Knowing that you'd grown it. So like the idea, I suppose, to go out and plant your potatoes now, your baby potatoes, and have them for your Christmas dinner really. That's what it's all about, isn't it?
11: Yeah. And the flavour and everything. You can't compare it to anything you can buy in the shops.
0: Because and make sure you tell
11: so
0: everyone.
11: Fresh, like,
0: there's no point doing it unless you're going to remind everyone that you made that from scratch. That's absolutely...
11: Forget about the turkey. The potatoes would be the star of the Christmas plate dinner.
0: Nothing else on the plate, I can tell you that. Now, we got one more question, I think, that we'll squeeze it in. Sure, what's the harm? Question for the garden. Apple tree, very little fruit. There's a lot of this going. There's a bit of a trend, isn't there? Brown and crispy in the centre, approximately 45 years old. This tree is older than me. Is it sick or is it just the weather? I think we've answered this, but we may touch on it again.
11: More than likely the weather. Brown on the inside. Now, if you cut an apple and it's brown on the inside, there can be a few reasons for it. There could be a little maggot inside the apple, which is not pleasant if you bite into an apple. Usually there's a little scar on the skin of the apple and a little hole where the fly has gone in, laid an egg, and this little caterpillar maggot thing has eaten the centre out of the apple. That's called codling moth. And they are not easy to fix if you have that in the garden. But there's a codling moth trap that you can put, hang up in the tree, and it attracts all the male codling moths.
0: Right.
11: And they stick in it, and they can't then breed with the female moths, so then you don't get the caterpillars. So it's one way of controlling them organically.
0: Now, he does say here, look, he just popped in, the tree itself is brown and crispy as well.
11: Ah, oh, right, okay.
0: So that's the something
11: tree,
0: else.
11: That's drought. Yeah, that's the dry
0: so
11: year.
0: So this is the weather
11: yeah,
0: again.
11: Yeah, like a lot of trees are losing a lot of leaves now, and it's way too early for autumn, really. This is,
0: yeah.
11: If you see trees dropping their leaves, stress, drought stress. Now, the trees do it to save themselves. If they've only so much water available and they've twice as many leaves as they can support, they just drop them. And so to try and keep some, the youngest leaves usually will draw the water from the roots.
0: Yeah.
11: But the older leaves will just fall
0: get
11: away.
0: Rid.
11: And it's the tree trying to preserve itself. So there'll be a lot of this now, and especially with, when you see the rain loosens all the dodgy leaves off from the tree, if you like.
0: Mm.
11: Leaves that have been just hanging on in the
0: yes.
11: warm days. Like, and now the rain comes and they're just dislodged and they'll all fall to the ground. It's okay, and it's the tree's way of helping it to survive. And they'll be okay. They'll be fine next yeah. year again.
0: It's incredible, though. I did notice that even I was doing the school run this morning. And I thought it was very odd. There was, she goes to school and there's a big park. There's a lot of foliage
11: leaves
0: on the ground.
11: Everywhere.
0: There's a lot
11: yeah.
0: of leaves on the
11: yeah.
0: ground. I thought, that's odd. Because we don't normally see it.
11: Yeah.
0: Mid-September, maybe. End yeah. of September, nearly.
11: End of get September,
0: that,
11: October.
0: You're
11: yeah.
0: coming into that autumnal Halloween. And that's nearly yeah. the indication that we're heading into the Halloween season. Mm. But this year now, it was a little bit strange. Yeah. So, yeah.
11: Well, we've had no rain, like, for 2 months nearly now. And...
0: And that's what it is.
11: Yeah.
0: Incredible.
11: They've used up everything in the ground at
0: They're
11: this
0: done.
11: Stage.
0: They've had enough. Yeah, yeah I don't yeah. blame them. I think we've all had enough of summer this year, even though we enjoyed
11: it's
0: it.
11: It's been fantastic.
0: It yeah. has. It's been glorious. And I suppose it all just a readjustment and being mindful of that.
11: Mm.
0: Well, I'm absolutely fascinated by what we talked about today. So I hope that we've answered all your questions. And that's it. That's the kind of take today.
11: Mm-hmm.
0: The weather is changing. It's not a whole lot we can do about it. So now we just have to, at the tools of our disposal as it comes, and learn as we go. Readjust.
11: Yeah, make notes of the things that did well
0: yeah.
11: this summer. A few things didn't do so great. But we don't know what's around the corner next year. We might have a really wet summer next year. So it's too early to say that this is a trend. We're going to have this every year. Like it's because
0: yeah.
11: it's not long ago since we had really wet summers and we were all giving out.
0: We're all giving out. We're never happy,
11: raining,
0: you see.
11: Like,
0: we're
11: yeah.
0: never happy. It's not good. It doesn't matter whether it's warm or rainy. We'll
11: yeah.
0: find something to complain
11: yeah.
0: about. Well, Lisa, thanks a million for joining us in studio. I had a great day today as well. And hopefully I might make it back for pumpkin chat and
11: oh, yeah.
0: Christmas trees. That's what I was here for last
11: oh, yeah,
0: year.
11: Right.
0: So I'm looking forward to it. And if you have any questions for next week, 0833 97 97 97. That's The Green Room with KFM.
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0: Foreigner, bringing that old school energy to the 11-3 show today. Sorry to anybody that we didn't get to for the questions for the Green Room, but you could pop them in for next week. And Yvonne will be here to answer all your questions. Keep your messages coming in. It's not long now, and we'll be heading across to the K Club to join Jason Collins, where he is reporting live from the women's 2026 KPMG Women's Irish Open. And I, for one, am very excited and a little bit biased, I'd say, on the way here in KFM.
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0: remix there, which I'm okay with. Elton John mixed in there, the man. Okay, just coming up to 12 o'clock. And when we come back, we'll be heading down to chat to Jason Collins at that outside broadcast. And I'm very, very excited. That's on the way, though. We're going to check in with the newsroom first and the weather. The all-important weather here on KFM. 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
10: Good afternoon, it's 12 o'clock. I am Daniel Maher. The Transport Minister says extending the current cuts to fuel excise duty will cost the state an additional €430 million. The government has agreed to delay the phased restoration of excise until November, with the reductions now set to be unwound gradually through to the end of February. Last week, planned increases for September and October were scrapped amid concerns over rising fuel prices. The September increase alone would have added 9 cents to a litre of petrol and 10 cents to diesel. Minister Dara O'Brien says the additional support being provided is significant.
11: We were going to retain the reduction in excise duty, says 32 cent on diesel, 27 cent on petrol, as well as the suspension of the NORA levy. That brings us up to budget time. So effectively, you'll see no cliff edge. We always said that's something that we would keep under review. So Cabinet right now are agreeing that, so that will go by way of a motion to the Dáil tomorrow. So this additional package is probably all in all about €430 million worth of support.
10: Almost 1,400 people have been reported missing following landslides in Nepal and Tibet. Two Irish tourists are among those unaccounted for. More than 270 people are believed to have been killed. However, that number is expected to rise in the coming days. Simon Cook, a geoscientist specialising in mountain environments, explains why the landslide was so destructive.
12: Part of a glacier about 5,000 metres high up in the Nepalese Himalaya has broken off, and that ice has then cascaded into the valley below. And it's probably mixed with lots of other dead and decaying bits of glacier ice and debris and boulders, which are very common in these kinds of environments.
10: An Irish man has been charged after a stolen taxi was driven the wrong way down a dual carriageway in North Wales. The vehicle, which had earlier been involved in a collision with the cyclist, was stopped on the A55 in Anglesey on Monday evening. 31-year-old Dara O'Grady, of no fixed address but who is from Ireland, has been charged with a number of offences, including causing serious injury by dangerous driving. Higher Education Minister and Kildare North TD James Lawless has said he will do more in the upcoming budget to financially support college students. It comes as round one CAO offers were released yesterday and many will have already begun looking for accommodation before the offers came out. Speaking earlier today, he said that his intention is to make college as affordable as possible and to prevent money being an education barrier.
13: Very much my intention would be to go on and make college affordable as possible, so that cost does not become a barrier to education. But ultimately, like every other minister, I'm subject to the budget process. We know it's going to be a tough budget this year. You know, you've all heard the various announcements over the summer in terms of the fiscal situation and in terms of the summer economic statement. So I will work within the funding available to me.
10: And Insurance Ireland wants every insured household to pay a new levy of €24 a year to cover homes in flood zones. It wants a sustainable flood insurance fund to allow homeowners to access flood cover amid increasing flooding risk due to climate change. Insurers are also calling for a new national framework, including grants and flood performance certs like the BER system. Michael Horan from Insurance Ireland says flood risk here is changing.
14: I think it's fundamentally about keeping Irish homes insurable. The plan combines four things. It helps existing homeowners make their properties more resilient. It creates a mechanism through which otherwise difficult to insure flood risk can be pooled. It stops the creation of unnecessary new flood risk through planning and building standards, and talks about continuing investment in large-scale flood defences.
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2: With Joe Mallon Motors, Salins Road Nace, Renault, Dacia and Peugeot dealers. JoeMallonMotors.ie.
10: Last night in the UPMC Senior Hurling Championship, it finished Selbridge 425, Clane 114 and Maynooth 118, Aero Kirkquill 212. While in the Intermediate Championship, it finished in a draw between Broadford and Moorfield on a scoreline of 115 to 18 points. Tonight in the UPMC Senior Hurling Championship, Kyle Dove versus Confey and Arklok versus Naas, both at 8 p.m. In the Intermediate Hurling Championship, Leixlip play St Lawrence's at 7:45, and in the Junior Hurling Championship, Ross Glass play Wolftones at 7:15. Athy play Kappa and Rathangan play Sarsfields both at 8 p.m. and Round Towers play Kilcock at 8:20. Shamrock Rovers are locked at 1-1 with Coops ahead of the second leg of their Conference League qualifier playoff today. Stephen Bradley's side are looking to reach the league phase for a third successive season. Liverpool have agreed a deal worth close to €140 million with PSG for France World Cup star Bradley Barcola. The Champions League winners had been asking for around €169 million for the winger. Leona Maguire is 2 under par on day one of the KPMG Women's Irish Open at the K Club in Strathan. The Cavan golfer is 3 shots off the lead and Anna Foster is level par. Kills Lauren Walsh tees off just after 1 p.m. Meanwhile, the last of the FedEx Cup playoffs also get underway today. Rory McIlroy is in the field for the Tour Championship in Atlanta and he tees off at 6 p.m. And the men's four team are the first in the water for Ireland on day four at the World Rowing Championships. They go into the C-Final in Amsterdam just after 1:30. KFM Sport with Joe Mallon Motors, Salins Road Nace, JoeMallonMotors.ie.
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10: This afternoon we'll have multiple outbreaks of rain, some becoming heavy at times with thunderstorms in the southern parts of Leinster. Highest temperatures of 18 to 21 degrees.
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0: Nicky Martin here in the 11 to 3 show. It is indeed our heyday. That's how I'm feeling. I'm in great form today. Happy Electric Picnic Begins Day to all who celebrate. It's my first year to celebrate, so I'm going to continuously keep telling you about it, you know, because if nobody knows about it, it's like going to the gym. What's the point in going to the gym if you don't tell anybody? So that's what I'm going to do today. Anyway, more important things though, more exciting things that are happening today. Jason Collins is currently down in the K Club in Strafford for a huge event, and me being the champion of all things female sport related, this is a big one, guys. It's the 2026 KPMG Women's Irish Open. And it's featuring stars like icons, as I describe them, Leona Maguire, Lauren Walsh, and loads of other people. The Irish Women in Harmony are taken to the main stage on the 30th as well to perform. And it's a huge, huge event, 27th to the 30th of August. And of course, as always, KFM are down there on the ground with our man out in the road, and the KFM road cruiser, Jason Collins.
1: That's right, Vicky. It's the KFM outside broadcast team on the road once again today, live from the KPMG Women's Irish Open here at the K Club in Strafford. It's the 20th edition of the tournament, which runs from today until Sunday. And it's your chance to see the likes of Leona Maguire, our very own Lauren Walsh, and a whole host of golfing icons teeing it up right here in County Kildare. Experience top golf and a festival of fun for all of the family to enjoy. On the closing day this Sunday, Irish Women in Harmony are performing live on the main stage. That'll be a big highlight. Some of the biggest and best female voices on the Irish music scene, as I'm sure you will be well aware of yourself. 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For tickets and more information, see KPMGWomensIrishOpen.ie, and remember, under 16s go free. I'll be catching up with you very shortly, and I'll hopefully be having a guest for you as well, Chloe Kimmins from the team here, and we'll be finding out what the plan is for today. I'll be back to you very shortly.
0: Thanks so much, Jason. And I love that Jason always manages to get an L plug in there for me. That's, you know, that's why we work well together. So there you go. Much more articulated than me, Jason, giving you the lowdown. So we'll be back a little bit later on. But up next, homegrown Irish talent. And what a talent. It's Ambo.

0: The Cardigans rolling it all the way back. Bit of a nostalgic bop there. It's KFM's The 11 to 3 Show. Loads coming up at 12:30. We'll check in with Jason. He's got a great interview lined up for us as well. And we might even have time for a little quiz. We'll see how we get on. Pink on the way on KFM.
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0: Pink here on KFM. We play those tunes on KFM that kind of just, you know, they make you want to be able to pull a door off a hinge. That's how Pink makes me feel. What about us? We can do this together. Anyway, there you go. That's the humour I'm in today. So, and I'm in great form today because we're doing a fantastic outside broadcast down in the K Club in Strafford. And as for the 2026 KPMG Women's Irish Open, a huge day for women's sport, for women's golf, and just in women in general. And I don't care how biased I sound. And Jason's down there at the moment. And I believe you have a great guest for us, Jason. Stephen.
1: Yes, that's right. I'm sitting beside Stephen King. He's a partner with KPMG. And it's great to have you along, Stephen. You guys are a huge part of why this is back. It's a brilliant day here at the K Club. You're very welcome to the K Cruiser. And I know you're enjoying a bit of dryness, I'm sure, here for a little while anyway.
2: Exactly. Thanks very much for having me.
1: And in terms of your involvement, KPMG are a big reason why this is back. It's 5 years, you were saying, just off air a couple of minutes ago. You're involved with this 3 years now yourself.
2: Yeah.
1: There's a huge amount of Irish female talent here today. And I imagine you guys must be very happy with the way things have been going trajectory-wise with the whole event.
2: Absolutely. Look, the event has continued to grow. I suppose that the genesis for all this sponsorship goes back to 2018 when we were involved in the 20 by 20 campaign, which was to try and improve participation in women's sport. And the tagline at the time was, if she can't see it, she can't be it. So we would have started sponsoring Leona Maguire at that point. The Women's Irish Open then kicked off in 2022. There hadn't been one for 10 years before that. There were only two Irish pros in that first field down in Dromoland. This year, there's 16 Irish players in the field, 9 professionals, and an even nicer feel-good story. Olivia Costello is playing with Leona this morning. Olivia was part of that 20 by 20 campaign, and I think there's a picture going around of her getting an autograph from Leona all the way back then. So just lots of nice stories like that, and it is great to have seen how the event has come on over the years.
1: And well, that is amazing. It's great to see that and the genesis of that. In the terms of scale of the event, I think I read that there's something like 35, 40 different nationalities taking part, and there's, and in terms of the overall field, 130 people taking part, or?
2: Yeah, there's 130 players. I didn't go down through the nationalities exactly how many there are, but that'd be about right. All right, just listen to the talk around the clubhouse. So the Ladies European Tour is very much an international tour with players from all over the world, really.
1: Very competitive as well, I imagine.
2: Yeah, very competitive. But that said, with 16 Irish in the field, we've got 4 or 5 that have very credible chances this week. So it'd be great to have a few of them towards the top end of the leaderboard over the weekend.
1: Yeah, 100%. And is the purse, I think, 450,000?
2: Exactly, yeah, 450,000 is the purse this year.
1: KPMG putting their money where their mouth is.
2: Look, we're happy to be involved in it as well. Obviously, as I said, we've been sponsoring Leona for a long time. Yeah. So it's nice to have an event in Ireland where Leona can play as well, and then just to see that growth and the number of girls that have come through behind her, that's very satisfying.
1: Absolutely, and everybody across the county and further coming, bringing their kids, bringing their daughters, seeing, you know, this, it's great for, you know, as you say, it's great for people's aspirations, and sure, if they can see somebody doing it in front of them, maybe they can do it themselves type thing.
2: Exactly, and the K Club has been synonymous with lots of really good moments in Irish golf, going back to Ryder Cup or Rory's win here a couple of times, so it'd be nice to have an Irish female winner as well, and as I said to you off air, as a Kildare man, I'm quite happy to not be too far from home as well.
1: Yeah, indeed. Kildare Town man, he is here, Stephen King. Stephen, I want to say as well, obviously, just apart from the competitive side, it's a great festival for the whole family. There's a lot here for people to do. And I know on the Sunday, there's great entertainment. Irish Women in Harmony are coming. That's a huge thing.
2: It is. And like, it's not just for keen golfers who all they do is play golf at the weekends. Like, I know this year with the clash up, most of the schools are back today, so we wouldn't have as many kids around today as we might have had last year when we were in Carton. But if you are thinking of or looking for something to do over the weekend, it is well worth the visit to come out. Even if you don't watch too much of the golf, there's lots to do in the tented village, there's lots for the kids, and there's lots of play and stuff like that. There's sensory rooms, and then the music will be after the golf on both Saturday and Sunday. So,
1: fantastic. And under 16s go free as well.
2: Exactly, yeah.
1: Yeah, and sure, it's nearly the weekend anyway, so no better reason. If you're out there listening right now and you're listening to Stephen there and myself talk about this, you're looking for something great to do, this is the place to be in Kildare over the next few days without a shadow of a doubt. You can get your tickets at kpmgwomensirishopen.ie, and we're looking forward to a great day and the very best of luck to all of the Irish competitors, and I'm sure you'll be the first man to say that.
2: Exactly, yeah.
1: Okay, well listen, Stephen, thanks very much for joining me. I know you're a busy man, a man in demand, I'm sure, at an event like this, so I'm going to hand back over to Vicky, but thanks very much for joining us here for your first time, Kildare Town man here in the K Cruiser.
2: Thank you very much.
0: Thanks a mil for that, Jason. Thanks so much. And there you go. Not just a golf event. There's loads of stuff. Sensory rooms, music. I'm not much of a golfer myself, but I do like the outfit, so I might have to potter down. Thanks a mil. We'll be back with Jason a little later. But first, let's get the news headlines with Tara.
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4: Thanks, Becky. The Transport Minister says extending the current cuts to fuel excise duty will cost the state an additional €430 million. The government has agreed to delay the phased restoration of excise until November, with the reductions now set to be unwound gradually through to the end of February. Almost 1,400 people have been reported missing following landslides in Nepal and Tibet. Two Irish tourists are among those who are unaccounted for. More than 270 people are believed to have been killed. However, that number is expected to rise in the coming days. VHI has announced a price increase with an average of 2.75%. The company say claims costs have risen by almost a tenth so far this year, with strong demand for high-cost medical services. It has acknowledged a plan is a significant financial commitment and it's continuing to invest in improved health care access. And Higher Education Minister and Kildare North TD James Lawless has said he will do more in the upcoming budget to financially support college students. It comes as round one offers were released yesterday and many will already have begun looking for accommodation. He said that his intention is to make college as affordable as possible and to prevent money being an education barrier. In sport, the KPMG Women's Irish Open is underway at the K Club, where KFM is broadcasting live. Kills Lauren Walsh is due to tee off just after 1 o'clock. And last night in the UPMC Senior Championship, it finished Selbridge 425, Clane 114, Arrow Curraquil 212, Maynooth 118. In the UPMC Intermediate Championship, it was Broadford 18 points, Moorfield 115. Join me, Tara Flanagan and Daniel Marr, for your main news in sport at 1.

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5: Some arrivals deserve an occasion. 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Fitzpatrick's Mercedes-Benz Kildare. 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

0: giving love a bad name here in KFM. I'm giggling away to myself because I'm going to tell you there was some sort of madness going on in studio when Bon Jovi plays, and I was singing at the top of my lungs, and Paul came in to tell me something. Needless to say, I need to calm down in studio. Anyway, I tell you why I'm so excited. Because between myself and yourself, I don't do very much for the year. I don't go anywhere, I don't do anything, mainly because I don't want to. So about 11 months of the year, I do nothing. And this weekend, I've decided to do everything but in one weekend, and I am going to see Bon Jovi in Crow Park. I think I have the right venue. I'm very excited. And I'm also going to Electric Picnic this evening, albeit in a different capacity, but I'll certainly be there. Oh, and I also need to send a message out to Connor and Emily, who are on their way to Electric Picnic for the early access as well. They're on their way down, getting in early doors. Fair play to you. Let me know if you're on the way to the picnic. But I tell you something, I do need to pick me up after yesterday, and I'm going to head across to Jason, see what he's up to there. See if he can sympathise with me after yesterday. Are you there?
1: Yeah, I am. And you know what? I'm in jealousy overload hearing about all these
0: people. Do you love it?
1: Yeah, here, there and everywhere, aren't you, for the weekend? And also, Emma and Hannah from KFM will be on the KFM socials live from Electric Picnic this weekend as well. So I'm doubly jealous. I don't know where I'd split myself now between Lecky Picky or Bon Jovi. I think that's going to be a fantastic gig, isn't it, Vicky?
0: That is definitely going to be. We're going to rock out to that, but like cheesy rock. That's why I like a bit of Bon Jovi, like, you know, that kind of vibe. But also, Electric Picnic will be good. I just, you know, I'm one of these people, I'm all about the weather, and I'm looking at those clouds going,
1: ominous.
0: It's ominous. But as I said, I won't be enjoying myself if that makes you feel any better. I'm down there in a work capacity.
1: Well, there you go. That makes me feel a little bit better. I wanted to have a quick word with you as well. It's been a bit of a mad week, isn't it, with Dolly Parton.
0: I'm devastated.
1: You've been a big singer yourself as well. That must have hit you hard.
0: It was just like, you know, the lovely weekend that was in it, and then yesterday rocked around, or the day before when she passed, and I was trying to mention on air, and I nearly couldn't. I'd not one for getting choked up over celebrities, Jason, but there's something different about Dolly Parton.
1: Yeah, there is. And I think, you know what, I imagine when everybody heard the news, read the news, a collective sigh across the world of despair. I think she's so loved and such a nice person. Obviously an amazing talent, a brilliant songwriter, but she was kind of that and much more as well. And she never rose to any clickbait stuff. She never got involved in any nonsense online or in interviews. And yeah, very, very sad.
0: The ultimate lady, but also a huge feminist. I love her.
1: Yeah, absolutely. Yeah, 100%.
0: And then we got here with Tim Curry.
1: And Tim Curry as
0: what
1: well,
0: a day. But anyway, I say, but look, let's pass that aside. We live on and through their work, but at least we have so much going on to distract us, and you're going to spend the day. I'm very jealous though that you're out on that outside broadcast today down at that event, because
1: good, I'm glad.
0: Huge, like, it's not, as we were saying earlier, it's not just a golfing event. As I said, I wouldn't be, you know, a huge knowledge on golf, but I do like to watch the sport. I think it's an incredible sport to watch, and female golf in particular is fantastic. And it's a huge platform, but also the music, Irish Women in Harmony, great band to be playing on the Sunday.
1: Big time, yeah. I'm looking, you know what? They'd be one of the big highlights. But as Stephen said, there's music after, there's music on the main stage after each of the rounds finish every day. So you're fully looked after for entertainment with the kids. Yes, the kids are going back to school, but sure, look, bring them on up afterwards and they can come down and have a look. And sure, the weekend is nearly here as well. I'll be chatting with Chloe Kimmins from Intercalder. They're a big part of why we're here today. Mm-hmm. To celebrate this whole event, and we'll be catching up with her, I hope, in the next half an hour or so.
0: Fantastic. So you're going to bring us all the tea from the Gulf.
1: Indeed.
0: Did you Did you see what I did there?
1: I did see that.
0: It's a dad joke. All right. Thanks for that, Jason. We'll talk to you later on. There you go. I really shouldn't be allowed to talk on air. The job slot now. Maybe I might be looking for one after this.
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0: Bonnie Boston here, the future of country music, thank God. Just coming up to 1 o'clock already, I can hardly believe it. Go take a quick break, catch up with the newsroom, weather and all that, and then I'll be back just after one.
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8: Good afternoon, I'm Daniel Maher. A phased restoration in excise duty for fuel will not go ahead until November. The government says the agreed cuts to excise duty on petrol and diesel will be phased out over a period from then to the end of February. Barry White has more.
9: The phased removal of the supports was due to start from September 1st. Had those increases gone ahead, petrol would have risen by around 9 cents a litre, with diesel increasing by 10 cents and potentially climbing above 2 euro a litre. However, the government has today confirmed the planned phasing out of supports next month will not go ahead. Transport Minister Darragh O'Brien says this additional package of supports is significant.
10: We were going to retain the reduction in excise duty, so this additional package is probably all in all about 430 million euro worth of support.
9: Fuels for Ireland has welcomed the extension, but says setting future tax increases without knowing where global fuel prices will be amounts to policy making based on hope and guesswork. Kevin McPartland, CEO of Fuels for Ireland, claims the government is kicking the issue to touch.
11: They have picked a date out of the air and said, oh, we'll reinstate excise duty from this date. But there's no basis for that.
9: Meanwhile, the plans to extend cuts to excise duty are being welcomed by motorists. These people in Dublin say even more needs to be done, though, to bring down prices at the pumps.
12: Yes, a lot more, I suppose. An awful lot more for us.
13: Look, to be honest with you, it's not enough. We're kicking the can down the line.
9: The government's proposal will be put to a vote in the Dáil tomorrow.
8: Almost 1,400 people have been reported missing following landslides in Nepal and Tibet. Two Irish tourists are among those who are unaccounted for. More than 270 people are believed to have been killed. However, that number is expected to rise in the coming days. Simon Cook, a geoscientist specialising in mountain environments, explains why the landslide was so destructive.
14: Part of a glacier about 5,000 metres high up in the Nepalese Himalaya has broken off, and that ice has then cascaded into the valley below. And it's probably mixed with lots of other dead and decaying bits of glacier ice and debris and boulders, which are very common in these kinds of environments.
8: VHI has announced a price increase with an average of 2.75%. The company says claims costs have risen by almost a tenth so far this year, with strong demand for high-cost medical services. It has also acknowledged the plan is a significant financial commitment and it's continuing to invest in improved healthcare access. Dermot Good from healthinsuranceireland.ie says this is not a surprise.
15: We were expecting them to increase, and in fairness, it was along the lines expected. VHI, for the last couple of years, their increases tend to be around 3%, so this one is 2.75% average. Now, obviously, we prefer no increase, but if we thought all increases were going to be in around that level, I think that would probably be a result for consumers.
8: Talks have commenced at the WRC in a bid to resolve a dispute over staffing levels at Oberstown Children Detention Centre. Staff who are members of Forsa Trade Union have staged a series of work stoppages and are planning to hold a 48-hour strike next week. The detention centre says it welcomes the invitation to talks, but has also warned the strike would create serious and unacceptable risks to the rights and welfare of young people and for remaining workers on campus. National Secretary of Forsa, Hazel Nolan, says with current staffing levels, safety is an issue every day.
16: In one incident alone last year, 13 of our members were injured and one of them faced lifelong injuries and as a result of that. So there are health and safety issues every single day, whether our members are out on strike or not, and that is the reason that they have taken this action in the first place.
8: Higher Education Minister and Kildare North TD James Lawless has said he will do more in the upcoming budget to financially support college students. It comes as round one CAO offers were released yesterday and many will have already begun looking for accommodation before the offers came out. Speaking earlier today, he says that his intention is to make college as affordable as possible and to prevent money being an education barrier.
17: Very much my intention would be to go on and make college affordable as possible, so that cost does not become a barrier to education. But ultimately, like every other minister, I'm subject to the budget process. We know it's going to be a tough budget this year. You know, you've all heard the various announcements over the summer in terms of the fiscal situation and in terms of the summer economic statement. So I will work within the funding available to me.
8: An Irish man has been charged after a stolen taxi was driven the wrong way down a dual carriageway in North Wales. The vehicle, which had earlier been involved in a collision with the cyclists, was stopped on the A55 in Anglesey on Monday evening. 31-year-old Dara O'Grady, of no fixed address but who is from Ireland, has been charged with a number of offences, including causing serious injury by dangerous driving. Authorities in Spain are awaiting the outcome of an autopsy on an Irish woman and her husband who died in Spain. The 45-year-old woman and 50-year-old man were found dead in a rented luxury villa in Culleira, a town south of Valencia. Their two teenage children discovered their bodies on Tuesday evening. Spain-based freelance journalist Simon Hunter says local media is reporting their deaths were accidental.
18: The theory that the El País is reporting is that one partner may have been injured while trying to pull the other person out of the water of the jacuzzi. The jacuzzi also apparently had a striking or an unusual colour, according to these reports in the Spanish media. And there are other reports saying that the water was cloudy or turbid. So we don't know yet if there's any connection with the deaths, but this is clearly one of the things that the investigators are looking at.
8: The boss of the Irish arm of construction group BAM, which is the main contractor on the controversial new National Children's Hospital, is leaving his role. Alistair Henderson has headed the Kilbase Group as executive director for more than 4 years, and he is now leaving to pursue new professional opportunities, according to the group, which is headquartered in the Netherlands. According to the Irish Independent, Mr. Henderson will depart the business on December 31st. Anticipation is building as the Féilean a Salon Festival is set to take place from tomorrow until this Sunday in Salon. The festival will bring an exciting mix of established and emerging traditional musicians and singers to Salons, alongside a vibrant programme of cultural and Irish language events for all ages. Speaking on Kildare Today, Dee O'Connor, who is a speaker for the festival, explains how it has grown over the years.
19: We started out as a group, Salton and Salon, in 2009, and then we, you know, ran the first festival in 2013, and we survived the pandemic like lots of other people. We went online, but, you know, so here we are, and we've kind of, it's morphed into more of an outdoor festival than it used to be. In earlier years, we were kind of indoors a lot, so but we moved it forward. We've now in August, we used to have it in October, so it's changed a little bit and developed, you know, as it should do.
8: In business news, Irish consumers recovered more than €100,000 last year, according to the European Consumer Centre Ireland. The group's annual report shows it handled more than 4,000 inquiries from consumers, with air travel topping the list of complaints. Clothing and footwear, online services and hotel and holiday accommodation also featured. Director of ECCI, Colette Brown, says people with subscription services are also regularly caught out.
20: In the top sectors, air travel certainly comes first. Clothing and footwear featured second. The services sector is the third top area. And that's reflected in that a lot of people have subscriptions now where they hadn't booked it. And we would approach the business on their behalf and again remind the business of their responsibilities in these areas.
8: And finally, in showbiz news, Blake Lively has been awarded over €300,000 in legal fees after her battle with her former It Ends With Us co-star Justin Baldoni. Blake accused him of sexual harassment and of helping launch a smear campaign against her, which he has denied. She had originally asked for more than €6.5 million. Still to come are sport, obituaries and weather.
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0: This is an empty glass. And this is a Bulmers. Ice cold. Crisp. 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
21: Good afternoon, I'm Tara Flanagan. There was action last night in the UPMC Senior and Intermediate Championship. In the Senior Championship, it ended Selbridge 425, Clane 114. Aero Curraquil 212, Maynooth 118. In the UPMC Intermediate Championship, Broadford 18 points, Moorfield 115. Tonight in the UPMC Senior Hurling Championship, it's Kildove versus Confee, Arclock versus Naas. Both games throw in at 8 o'clock. In the UPMC Intermediate Hurling Championship, Leixlip versus St Lawrence's at 7.45. And in the Junior Hurling Championship, Rossglass versus Wolftones at 7.15. Athy versus Kappa and Rathangan versus Sarsfields at 8 o'clock. And Round Towers versus Kilcock at 8.20. Leona Maguire is back to one under par in day one of the KPMG Women's Irish Open at the K Club. She's now four strokes off the leader, Italy's Alexandra Fanali. The Cavan golfer is tied, Wilson Annabelle as the best Irish golfer on the course. Anna Foster is level par and in the clubhouse after a round of 72, while Tremor amateur Anna Dawson is on the same score. Anya Dunnigan and Bet Coulter have started their rounds. Sarah Byrne will tee off in around 10 minutes, while Kills Lauren Walsh will just be out on course after one. The last of the FedEx Cup playoffs also gets underway today. Rory McIlroy is in the field for the Tour Championship in Atlanta. He tees off alongside Xander Schauffele this evening at 5.55 Irish time. It's do or die for Shamrock Rovers in the second leg of their Conference League qualifier playoff later. Stephen Bradley's side are away to Coupes with the tie finally poised at 1-1. Kick-off in Finland is at 4 o'clock Irish time. Liverpool have agreed a deal close to €140 million with Paris Saint-Germain for France World Cup star Bradley Barcola. The Champions League winners have been asking for around €169 million for the winger. The 23-year-old scored three goals for France at this summer's World Cup, where they were eventually knocked out by Spain. The men's four team are the first in the water for Ireland on day four at the World Rowing Championships. They go in the C final in Amsterdam from 1:30. The women's four are then in the semi-finals just before 2:30. The women's quadruple sculls team are also in semi-final action around 15 minutes later. And Sophie O'Sullivan will contest the women's 1500 metres at the Diamond League in Zurich this evening. She's among a star-studded lineup that will see her up against the likes of Katie Snowden, Lyndon Hall and Susan Ajore Sanders. It'll be O'Sullivan's first time at the Diamond League meeting, however it's not an official event on the wider programme. KFM Sport with Joe Mallon Motors, Salins Road, Naas, joemallonmotors.ie.
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8: 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Predeceased by her husband James, parents Michael and Nora, sister Lily and brother Michael. Deeply regretted by her children Noreen, Seamus, Michael and Louise, brother Christopher, sister Mary and extended family. Reposing at her son Seamus's residence today from 2 p.m. to 6 p.m. Removal from there this evening at approximately 6:30 p.m. to arrive at the Church of the Sacred Heart in Ratcoffey for 7 p.m. prayers. Funeral Mass will take place at the Church of the Sacred Heart in Ratcoffey at 11 a.m. on Friday, following by burial in Mainham Cemetery in Clane. Donations, if desired, to a charity of your choice. Funeral Mass can be viewed live on the Clane Parish webcam. Suvnes Agus Siachán D. Obituary notices can be viewed on kfmradio.com. 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
8: Outbreaks of rain will feature this afternoon, some turning heavy at times, as well as light northeasterly breezes as the day continues. Highest temperatures of 18 to 21 degrees.
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0: Belinda Carlisle, leave the light on for me. You wouldn't be leaving the light on in my house. My mother wouldn't allow that. She'd say, what do you think we are? Made of money? Anyway, straight back down to Jason Collins has another great interview lined up for us live from the K Club in Strathfin. How are you getting on?
1: Yeah, very good, very good. I'm here with Chloe Kimmins. Chloe is from Inchkildare, and a big part of the reason why the Women's Irish Open is here at the K Club is because of Inchkildare, and I just wanted to make sure that they got the recognition for that. Chloe, you're very welcome to the K Cruiser.
2: And yes, it's great to be here.
1: Thank you very much. I know we just met quite recently at the Taste of Kildare. That was another fantastic event.
2: Yes, we have a lot going on in the county, and golf is just a snippet of what we do. But yeah, it's great to have the KPMG Women's Irish Open back in Kildare for the third year. So this is our third year sponsoring it alongside Kildare County Council. And as you said, I'm from Into Kildare, which is the tourism board. And the main reason why we're here is to showcase everything else we have in the county, as well as golf. We do golf really well. We have over 20, don't quote me on it, over 20 parkland golf courses. So Carton House, K Club are just a snippet of what we have to offer. So we do it really well, and it's fantastic what the outputs that we have. So we want people to come for golf, but stay for everything else that we have to offer.
1: Yeah, and it's going to be a fantastic long weekend here. There's a lot on. We're going to be talking to some of those Irish female golfers very shortly. But as you said, Chloe, you know, it is about what's happening in Kildare. It's great to have you here with us. So maybe you might let me know some of the plans. Yeah. What else have we got coming up?
2: Yeah, we have some fab bits coming up in Kildare. Obviously, we're horse county, we're horse country. That's what we pride ourselves in. So we've some big horse racing events coming up. We've St. Bridget's Day, which you know, we claim St. Bridget, and we've got some big events coming up for that. So there's some big things happening, and if you want to know what we have going on, look at intokildare.ie, because we're constantly updating it and we're showcasing everything that we have to offer. And we pride ourselves in having so much happening in one county, which a lot of places don't have. So yeah, we're delighted with what we have going on.
1: I think it's one of the busiest counties for events and things. Yeah. I'm living in Kildare now about, must be 19 years after I moved up from the bright lights of Lucan.
2: And
1: there's so much on. Inchkildare do a fantastic job. Yeah. And just about this weekend in itself, yes, it is all about the golfing, and you will get to see some brilliant Irish female golfing talent. But as well as that, it is just a brilliant festival for the weekend. Bring your family up and have some fun.
2: Yeah, and it's such a great event for families as well. People think it's just golf, but no, they try to get everyone involved and target every demographic, which is fantastic. The K Club is such a fantastic location, and they do golf so well, but they cater to everyone, and I think that's fantastic. And the sun will come out. We'll put the Child of Prague out, and we'll get the sun back out.
1: We will indeed. We'll say a prayer for all the people coming up, and also going to Electric Picnic as well. Mm-hmm. Just if you're listening there, just want to reiterate, under 16s go free for the 2026 KPMG Women's Irish Open, just to let you know that you can get your tickets and you can find out all the information, all of that kind of stuff at kpmgwomensirishopen.ie. If you can't remember that, just Google Women's Irish Open, it'll pop up straight away. Chloe, thank you so much for joining us. It's great to see you again in such a short period of time.
2: Fantastic. Thank you very much.
1: A huge thank you again to Inchkildare. They're doing a fantastic job promoting Kildare here and further afield as well. So delighted to be catching up with Chloe again there. Back to you now, Vicky. And hopefully in about 15, 20 minutes time, I might have one of those Irish golfers and having a chat with them to see how they got on today.
0: Amazing. Thanks so much for that, Jason. The man with a plan down there at the KPMG Women's Irish Open, mixing with the hierarchy of women's golf. And although it's a great event for sport, it's also a great event for music. And I think, if I remember correctly, the wonderful Irish Women in Harmony do a pretty mean version of this if you happen to make it to them on Sunday. What a band. What a great idea.

0: homegrown Irish talent and a legend at that. Check out the Irish Women and Harmony's version of that. More of that and plenty more where that came from after the break on KFM.
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7: Kildare County Council has commenced a summary of social housing assessments 2026. This is a review of social housing needs in County Kildare. The review applies to housing applicants who were approved for social housing supports with Kildare County Council between January 1st, 2014 and December 31st, 2019 and who have not updated their housing file in the past 12 months. Relevant applications will receive a summary of social housing assessments 2026 form and an introductory letter by post in the coming days. Housing assistance payment, HAP tenants, rental accommodation scheme, RAS tenants, and local authority or AHB transfer tenants do not need to complete this form. Completed forms and supporting documents must be returned to Kildare County Council by Monday the 7th of September 2026. Under the departmental directive, applicants who do not return a fully completed summary of social housing assessments 2026 form, together with all relevant documentation, may result in the applicant's file being closed and the applicant may be removed from the housing list.
8: 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Robbie Irwin here, and I'd be delighted with your company between 2 and 6 on Saturday afternoons. And as well as the best music, I'll keep you updated on the local GAA, rugby and racing. And you won't miss a goal from the Premier League. If it moves in sport, you'll hear it first, right here on KFM.
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0: Seal here, Uncle Dear's KFM. The best music, local news, sport and more. Always reminds me of Batman. Was it in Batman? Maybe that's why. I'm on the ball today, guys. You are welcome. This is professionalism at its highest form today. So, if like me, right, so this big, huge event, if you haven't been listening, I don't know why you're not listening, shocking behaviour, but if you haven't been listening, we're live at the K Club in Strathan today, and the 2026 KPMG Women's Irish Open is happening as we speak, and Jason Collins is down there at the moment, and he's interviewing everyone and telling us what the event is like. It's a great event all round, but if like me, you kind of like golf, but you're not really sure what's actually going on, and that's okay because you're in the same, I don't know if you'd be happy about this, but you're definitely in the same class as me, but our Jason knows that and he is going to explain it all to us. Jason.
1: That's right, Vicky. I just wanted to give you a quick breakdown of how it is all setting up here at the 2026 KPMG Women's Irish Open live from the K Club. 132 players, 11 invites. It's a 72-hole stroke play competition that's going to be cut to the top 60 professionals and ties after 36 holes. The overall purse is €450,000. This course has been designed by Arnold Palmer's chief designer, Harrison Minshew, who was asked to come up with a layout that would contrast with the tree-lined Palmer North course. So it's an interesting one, and it is the 20th edition of the Women's Irish Open, which had that 10-year hiatus between 2012 and 2022. Thanks to KPMG, it is back, and we're rooting for all of the Irish golfers, especially Lauren Walsh from Kill, my hometown, and very much looking forward to seeing how she gets on. Obviously, she began her early career at the Castle Warden Golf Club. We wish her well, we wish Leona Maguire well, and all of the other 16 Irish players in total here at the KPMG 2026 Women's Irish Open.

0: Langley Choose in Texas. Definitely on my playlist lately. I can for sure tell you that. Going to take a quick break. And then we're going to come back and I'm going to get a bit of Danny Wilson on, which was a very special request. It's on the way here in KFM.
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0: Baby, I Love Your Way, Will to Power here on KFM. So I'm just about to take a break and we'll get news again. And I can hardly believe that it's nearly 2 o'clock. Like, time flies when you're having fun. I can tell you that for sure. But anyway, before I forget, let me tell you about the Irish Music Month. You've probably heard us going on about it. With thanks to Hot Press Magazine, looking for the local hero. We're looking for Kildare's local hero. And what that means is we're looking for original music and original artists to send your music into us at info@kfmradio.com. And then you will be in with a chance to go along and represent Kildare at the Irish Music Month gig in the Academy. It's a huge gig as well. Now, I will be talking about it more on the show tomorrow with the wonderful Emma O'Connor, who hosts the Irish music scene here on KFM on Friday nights. And we'll give you more details. But start thinking about it now. While you do that, I'm going to take a break. We'll get news. We'll come back for the final hour. Divamont.
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7: Good afternoon, it's 2 o'clock. I'm Tara Flanagan. The government says it will forgo an additional €430 million in revenue under its latest plan to delay the full return of excise duty on fuel. The reversal will now take place on a phase basis between November and February instead of the original proposal for next month. The number of people killed in landslides in Nepal and Tibet is expected to rise into the thousands. Police say at least 353 people have been killed. Almost 1,400 people have been reported missing across Nepal and Tibet, including two Irish tourists. VHI has announced a price increase with an average of 2.75%. The company says claims costs have risen by almost a tenth so far this year, with strong demand for high-cost medical services. And talks have commenced at the Workplace Relations Commission in a bid to resolve a dispute over staffing levels at Oberstown Children Detention Centre. Staff who are members of the Forsa trade union have staged a series of work stoppages and are planning to hold a 48-hour strike next week. In sport, the KPMG Women's Irish Open is underway at the K Club, where KFM is broadcasting live. And tonight in the UPMC Senior Hurling Championship, Caldo versus Confi, Arclock versus Naas, both games at 8 o'clock. In the UPMC Intermediate Hurling Championship, Leixlip versus St Lawrence's at 7:45. And in the UPMC Junior Hurling Championship, Rossglass versus Wolf Tones at 7:15, Athy versus Kappa and Rathangan versus Sarsfields, both at 8 o'clock, and Round Towers versus Kilcock at 8:20. And in weather, outbreaks of rain this afternoon becoming heavy at times, highest temperatures of 18 to 21 degrees.
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0: back.
1: Shawn Mendes here on KFM with a bop to uplift you of a rainy Thursday afternoon. Now, in the spirit of the local hero search that we are on the hunt for and champion Irish music, I have to say there's no other place like KFM for supporting Irish musical talent, and I can say that with some experience, because the amount of Irish artists that we play here at KFM is unbelievable. And then obviously the Irish music scene on a Friday with Emma covers all that as well. And it's just a great thing to have so much talent in one country. But there are singers as well out there that have been going around a long time, and sometimes I think they don't get the recognition that they deserve and they should get. And one of my personal favourites is Eleanor McAvoy. She's back with a new track, and I have to tell you lads, she's a bit of a bop. So in the spirit of all things Irish, here it is, I'm on a mission, Eleanor McAvoy on KFM.

0: mission, and I feel like I'm on a mission after that song, I can tell you for sure. I'm going to head back down to Jason Collins, who is live in the K Club in Strathan. 2026 KPMG Women's Irish Open is well underway down there. Jason, did that little bop give you an uplift there from Eleanor McAvoy?
1: It did. It's a great song, isn't it? Beautiful song by
0: Great
1: Eleanor.
0: Tune.
1: And yeah, it's a fantastic tune. And with the weekend that's coming, stretching there into Lecture Picnic Land, it's great to have brilliant music.
0: Irish music,
1: here.
0: That's the
1: Irish
0: thing. Music. I'm mad for people saying you're going to have to stop saying that. Never. Homegrown Irish talent. We have an abundance.
1: That's it. And sitting beside me right here is a woman who knows all about it, Emma, who does the Irish music scene on a Friday. So there's no better Colleen than Emma and yourself, I should say, for supporting Irish music. We're having loads of fun here. I'm going to make a little bit jealous. We've been washed and fed. I had a lovely be strong enough.
0: I didn't even know she'd left the office.
1: Oh, she's doing everything here. Fair play to her. We're out and about and we're meeting lots of people. What's amazing is, I alluded to this earlier on, just the amount of nationalities here involved in the tournament is unbelievable. So there's over 130 players. There's 33
0: wow.
1: nationalities. And when you walk in to there, I could hear Spanish, I could hear Portuguese. There, I'm sure there's people from Korea and Japan there as well in the lineup. So it's a fantastic event. As Chloe Kimmins quite rightly said, it's a brilliant festival for the whole family.
0: Yeah.
1: If you're thinking about what maybe to do at the weekend, if you're into golf, obviously this is the place to be. But for the people who maybe aren't into golf as much and they're looking for something to do, bring the family along. There's so much. There's great food. There's lots of craft stalls as well. There's obviously the golf. There's a chance maybe to meet as well some of the brilliant female talent too. That's all happening here. Under 16s go free as well. And you can find out all the information on the KPMG Irish Women's Open website, Vicky.
0: And great just for the kids to see. Like, I know I keep harping on, but like for the little girls and the little boys to see the women up there golfing and it being such a big event and so many things. Like, you don't have to be in golf to just go down and enjoy the sensory rooms for kids. There's entertainment, there's food, there's the whole lot. But also, it's just a great event for little kids to see and go, oh, that could be me.
1: Yeah, you're right, actually. You're spot on, yeah. I've got my young lad, he's 13, but I imagine if we wheel back a bit more in time, a 5 or 6 year old, imagine them being brought down, having a look, seeing what's going on.
0: Huge.
1: And that's the time, really, to start playing golf. And you might end up here in the future as an athlete in your own right one day. So, yeah, for sure, if you're listening out there and you're thinking, what can I do for the weekend? Bring the kids along, and you never know. They might end up becoming rich millionaires. You never know.
0: They'll repay you for the ticket.
1: At the very least.
0: Okay. Well, kids go free under 16 anyway, so they needn't worry about it if they're too small.
1: Yeah, 100%. Yeah, exactly. Hopefully I'll be catching up with somebody now in a few minutes. We're just waiting. It's quite busy, so everybody's involved in the match play at the moment, so it's hard to get any of the golfers, but we're really looking and trying our best to get either Arnie Foster. We won't be able to get Lauren because she's playing right now and she's got another 3 hours at least ahead of her. So, but we are trying to get one of the other Irish golfers on, and we'll do our best to come back to you with that, Vicky, before 3.
0: Brilliant. Thanks so much for that, Jason. Doing the Lord's work down there and trying to get one of the stars of Irish golf on with us. And sure, if we don't do it, you'll just have to go down and see them yourself. Fantastic outside broadcast today from that wonderful event. So if you can, and do it for the good of your soul. Bit of Casey Musgraves here now. We're all

0: feel about you listening to me right now. That's exactly how I feel when I come down here. Now, I tell you, 20 past two, I have done no quiz. And thank you to Margaret and Nace for reminding me that. We had such a busy show today. I didn't really have time to do it, but I will do it. And I know you enjoy them because you're really good at them. That's the main reason. So here's what I'm going to do. I'm going to take a quick break. And when I come back, I'll do a very quick nostalgia movie quiz with you. How is that? It's on the way. Don't go anywhere.
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Benson Boone, Mystical Magical, the man with the jumpsuit and the plan here on KFM. Nearly. We're skirting very close to the finish line for me today. Actually, still in disbelief, but I have a few more tricks up my sleeve, as I always say. Check in with Jason before we go, because we've loads of work to get done again. Let's talk now, me. Now, Electric Picnic is happening this week, one of the biggest music and arts festivals in the country. And if you're heading along, be safe, stay warm, take a jacket and a raincoat for that matter, and really, really enjoy yourself safely. I'm a real mammy, am I? But I'm going to play you a song from the band that played back in, not Electric Picnic, I'm about to show you my age, in Oxygen. That'll tell you how many years ago, and it was the last time my knees and myself were young enough to swim in the puddles of rain. And it's just to gear you up ahead of the festival tomorrow. Here she is, Florence the Machine.

0: There you go, in the spirit of Electric Picnic, bit of Florence and the Machine, and also Role Model, High Hopes 3000. He is playing Friday night. I don't know what stage. Can barely find my own way around. You'll have to do all that yourself. But what a great song. Great artist. Got to hand it to EP. They know how to line up a festival. Anyway, we're going to check in with Jason after the break and more great music.
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0: might be in love with American girls, but I much prefer Irish women, and in particular Irish sportswomen. It's just how I feel. And we are very, very, very lucky, if I think I've gotten my notes correct. Jason Collins has managed to catch up with the amazing Ella Cantwell. Is that right?
1: That's right, Vicky. I'm standing here beside Ella Cantwell. Ella had a tough old day today. She's 17. She's a fantastic golfer. But the conditions here are very difficult today. There's a lot of rain. The course is slippy and it's not ideal at all. Ella, I really appreciate you just giving us some time. I know, obviously, you're probably not in the best frame of mind, but it's great to have you with us. Maybe sum up how you felt today went and what your thoughts on it all are.
2: Yeah, I suppose I started really, really well. I was one under for my first like three holes and I got stuck behind a tree then on the fourth, and I kind of just lost a bit of momentum there, and the rain kind of started picking up then and the rough started just getting really, really heavy, and you know, it just got really challenging then, but I kept going as much as I could and that's all I could do.
1: Well, it's really impressive. You have to have such a strong mentality, I imagine, for this kind of thing anyway. Things can only get better, I hope, for you. I just want to have a quick word. You're an Offaly lady.
2: Yeah, I'm in Esker Hills, and it's great to see that all the Esker Hills people and Tullamore people came up and supported today in the rain and all that. So, like, I really do appreciate all the support that I can get.
1: And is this your first professional tournament?
2: Yeah, it's my first professional one. But, yeah, no, I've given it all I can today, and we'll just go again tomorrow.
1: It's a learning experience. You know, you're 17. This is the first of many, many, many. And I'm sure the next day that you're out, it'll only get better. I just want to say best of luck from everybody listening from Kildare's KFM. And we wish you the best of luck. Thanks for giving us a few minutes there.
2: Thank you.
0: Absolutely unbelievable stuff. Jason, 17.

0: Ian, tell her, give her our best. We're all very proud of her. I won't tell you what I was doing at 17. It wasn't competing in my first professional golf tournament.
1: We'll probably only have just a couple of minutes even.
0: Can you hear me there, Jason?
1: I can. Sorry. Yeah, thanks very much. I know, yeah, she's an amazing person, 17 and that. Just really quickly, we've been joined. I know we're pushed against time, but hopefully we have a couple of minutes. I've been joined by Michael Maxwell. Michael is the director of golf here at the K Club, and I want to have a quick word with him about how the event is going and what his idea for the next few days will be. Michael, you're very welcome to the to ourselves here, the K Cruiser, and I just want to get your thoughts on how the morning has gone so far.
2: Yeah, thank you very much. Great to be here. It's going really well. You know, unfortunately, the weather this afternoon hasn't been so great, but it was a really good start. Leona had a very good round there, and there's a good strong Irish contingent out, so looking for a good local winner. But yeah, no, great for South.
1: Great for South. And we've got this until Sunday, I imagine. There's a lot of time for people to come down and to get stuck into this. It's going to be a fantastic event over the next few days.
2: Yeah, no, look, it is. We've got a lot of entertainment in the tented village there. Just really showcasing how South performs over at the K Club, so it's fantastic. So yeah, lots to get down for.
1: Lots to get down. Yeah, 100%. And if people want to buy tickets, they can do that on the KPMG Women's Irish Open website. Children under 16 go free. It's a fantastic event for the weekend. The kids will have a brilliant time, as Michael said. There's a tented village there. There's loads for the kids to do. We've got the sensory rooms as well, so everybody is catered for. Come down and see some fantastic Irish talent, and hopefully we can. Wouldn't it be amazing if we got a winner, Michael?
2: Great to have a local Irish winner.
1: Yeah, 100%. I know you're a very busy man. I really appreciate you coming down and having a quick chat with us. And we'll catch up again, no doubt, I'm sure. Vicky, I'll pass back to you now before you go to news at 3. But we've had a great day here so far. And do come down and have a look at it for yourself, especially if you've got kids. It's the place to be. They might see the next future Irish champion here.
0: Fantastic stuff. Thank you so much for that, Jason. And what a great day all round down there. Do pop in over the weekend if you are free. And bring those kids, let them see.

0: in boots and ruined your blind tie affair. The last one to know, the last one to show.
1: Now, I'm never one to interrupt Garth Brooks' Friends in Low Places, one of my favourites, but time is against me, so I'm going to have to bid you an adieu for this day, the 11 to 3 show. But don't worry, Paul Power is on the way, much more organised and apparently more funny, so I'm told. He's on his way with the K-Drive, getting you home safely, smoothly and mostly entertained. That's on the way here on KFM, and I'll be back in some form tomorrow. I'm not sure what kind of a condition I'm going to be in after Electric Picnic later on, but I'll definitely be here. Take care of yourselves. Slán.
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6: Some arrivals deserve an occasion. 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
9: Good afternoon, it's 3 o'clock, I'm Daniel Maher. Excise cuts on petrol and diesel will be gradually rolled back between November and the end of February. The reversal had been due to begin on a phased basis from next month, but the government has delayed that change due to increased energy costs. The revised timetable will now cost the Exchequer an additional €430 million. Transport Minister Dara O'Brien says it represents a significant intervention to help motorists with high fuel costs.
10: Prices as they are right now for the foreseeable future will probably remain elevated. So it's important and right and proper that government step in, particularly for the productive sectors and for people who are dependent on fuel.
9: The number of people killed in landslides in Nepal and Tibet is expected to rise into the thousands. Police say at least 353 people have now been killed. Almost 1,400 people have been reported missing across Nepal and Tibet, including two Irish tourists. Rachel Clayton, who is a South Asia correspondent for ABC, says the disaster was triggered by the melting of a huge glacier in the Himalayas.
11: So there are a lot of lakes up there, very, very, very high up. They're sort of barred in by rock. When enough water melts, of course, that just builds up too much pressure. That rock is broken and released an enormous amount of land and water that is hit along the border on both sides, on the China side in Tibet and then the Nepal side into pretty huge towns. Catastrophic's kind of not the word for it either. These are apocalyptic things.
9: The European Commission says the ball is in Meta's court when it comes to proposals to safeguard children online in the EU. It says there are ongoing discussions with the company. They had agreed to introduce new protections for teenagers in the US in the wake of an €18 billion settlement there. EU Commission spokesperson Thomas Regner says they should be applied in Europe as well.
12: We expect indeed proper screen time management. We expect proper parental control on these platforms. So indeed, Meta knows what we are expecting from them. Now it is for the company to offer these commitments in the European Union to protect our kids here too.
9: And anticipation is building as the Féileann a Salán festival is set to take place from tomorrow until this Sunday in Salins. The festival will bring an exciting mix of established and emerging traditional musicians and singers to the town, alongside cultural and Irish language events for all ages. Speaking on Kildare Today, Dee O'Connor, who is a speaker for the festival, explains how it has grown over the years.
13: We started out as a group, Sultan of Salon, in 2009, and then we, you know, ran the first festival in 2013, and we survived the pandemic like lots of other people. We went online, but, you know, so here we are, and we've kind of, it's morphed into more of an outdoor festival than it used to be. In earlier years, we were kind of indoors a lot, so, but we moved it forward. We've now in August, we used to have it in October, so it's changed a little bit and developed, you know, as it should do.
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9: Tonight in the UPMC Senior Hurling Championship, Kyle Dove play Confi and Ard Clock play Naas. Both games throw in at 8 p.m. In the Intermediate Championship, Leixlip play St. Lawrence's at 7:45. And in the Junior Championship, Ross Glass play Wolftones at 7:15. Athy play Kappa and Rathangan play Sarsfields, both at 8 p.m. And Round Towers play Kilcock. Throw in there is at 8:20. Shamrock Rovers boss Stephen Bradley expects a tight game this evening against Coupes of Finland. Rovers are aiming to reach the group stage of the Conference League for the third year in a row, and kickoff there is 6 p.m. PSG winger Bradley Barcola is reportedly edging closer to a move to Liverpool. The Merseyside club are believed to have agreed a deal worth €140 million. Jack Crowley is set for another extended spell on the sidelines. The Munster out half has been ruled out until the new year due to a lower limb vascular injury. Kate Dillon is the best of the Irish golfers on day one of the KPMG Women's Irish Open at the K Club in Strafford. She's currently on 2 under par after 2 holes. Annabel Wilson and Leon Maguire have both finished on 1 under for the day, while Kills' Lauren Walsh is 1 over par after 6 holes. Alessandra Finale is ahead on 5 under. And the last of the FedEx Cup playoffs also gets underway today. Rory McIlroy is in the field for the Tour Championship in Atlanta, and he tees off just before 6 p.m. KFM Sport with Joe Mallon Motors, Salins Road, Naas. JoeMallonMotors.ie.
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9: Outbreaks of rain will become heavy this afternoon at times, with the chance of thunderstorms as the day continues, as well as some surface flooding. Highest temperatures of 18 to 21 degrees.
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they were great, weren't they? ABBA with SOS. It's still on my bucket list to go and see that show in London, by the way. I think it's a must do at some stage. ABBA there with SOS. So, how are you? Are you all ready for the picnic? Are you heading? Are you camping? If you are, the very best of luck to you. Hope it stays fine, although it's not looking great for it at the moment, weather-wise, is it? Anyways, nonetheless, you'll have an absolute ball of a time if you are heading down in that general direction. I know lots of people are already heading for the campsites, which are, of course, open today. Now, if you'd like to get in touch with me, whatever the reason, you can text or WhatsApp me on 0833 97 97 97. That's our Zippit Donaghadee text line. Thanks, as always, to Vicky and to Jason as well, and all the gang at the KPMG Women's Irish Open on at the K Club from today, running right through until Sunday. And of course, if you are going there on Sunday, Irish Women in Harmony are performing live on the main stage on Sunday, 30th of August. You can get your tickets now, and of course, under 16s go free.

0: That's fabulous, isn't it? The wonderful, wonderful sound of Mike and the Mechanics there with The Living Years on KFM. Also in there, we heard from Kingfisher and The Sun Will Never Settle. And Zara Larsson in there too with Lush Life. Now, like I say, if you'd like to get in touch today, you know what to do. Text or WhatsApp 0833 97 97 97. 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

0: superhero. It's National Burger Day today. Only in the UK, mind you. But I'm sure that we can join in that little celebration as well if we want to. Also, today is World Rock Paper Scissors Day. Was there ever a better game? Yeah, probably. It's also International Lottery Day today. It's World Lake Day, and it's also in the Philippines National Heroes Day. Everybody should have a National Heroes Day, if you ask me. Let's find out now what's happening around the county. It's diary time. Here's Ben.
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Yep, there she is, Ariana Grande there, and Hate That I Made You Love Me. And also in there we heard from Nate Roos of Fun with Pink and Just Give Me a Reason on Kildare's KFM. Is it too early to take a look and see how the traffic is heading in towards Electric Picnic? Ah, no, let's have a little bit of a nosy down around Stradbally direction. Ooh, it's busy. So if you are heading out towards Stradbally now and you're heading off of the M7s, are heading out from the Port Leash direction. Quite heavy traffic there now at the moment from Auchnahilla heading out towards Stradbally. So very, very busy there. Be careful of the closed roads as well, because the Cork Road is closed, as is the Timahoe Road. And then traffic heading towards the festival site from the Athy side now. Very heavy traffic there as well. On the R428 back as far as Monaferric. So very heavy traffic already heading in towards Electric Picnic.

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Good turn back time on Kildare's KFM. I see that Maura Higgins, you know Maura Higgins, she won, what was it? She was on, was it Love Island or whatever? Anyway, she's landed her biggest telly job to date as she's officially been announced as the host of the reboot of Blind Date. Yep, the former Love Island star was previously tipped to step into the late Cilla Black's shoes back in June amidst the iconic dating show's upcoming return to screens. The head of content at Disney and EMEA, or rather Disney Plus EMEA, Angela Jane, head of content, said in a statement, Maura is the perfect match for our version of Blind Date. Her distinctive straight-talking humour, coupled with her experience as a reality dating show contestant, means we know she has the gravitas plus the wit to bring Blind Date to a brand new audience. We're very much looking forward to Maura helping our daters navigate their own journeys to find love as she steps into the famed Blind Date host role. What a gig for Maura, eh?

0: Yes, sirree. The amazing Dermot Kennedy there with Turnstile on Kildare's KFM. We're heading up towards the news at 4 o'clock. We've got our birthday club on the way just after news at 4 as well. And much, much more besides. And if you're heading towards Electric Picnic down towards Thrabally direction, we'll keep an eye on the traffic down there for you as well as our regular traffic. News on the way though.
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8: Good afternoon, it's 4 o'clock, I'm Daniel Maher. More than 350 people are now known to have died in Nepal's devastating flash floods. Over 1,300 are missing there and in neighbouring Tibet, including two from Ireland. The disaster is believed to have been triggered by a glacier collapse. Global Sedane is a senior manager at a hospital in Nepal and says people have had little time to get to safety.
9: All the bridges have been washed away, and because of the high velocity of flooding, it's like a flash flood, so people could not protect themselves. There are lots of casualties. The exact situation is yet to be known.
8: Excise cuts on petrol and diesel will be gradually rolled back between November and the end of February. The reversal had been due to begin on a phased basis from next month, but the government has delayed that change due to increased energy costs. The revised timetable will now cost the Exchequer an additional €430 million. Transport Minister Dara O'Brien says it represents a significant intervention to help motorists with high fuel costs.
10: Prices as they are right now for the foreseeable future will probably remain elevated. So it's important and right and proper that governments step in, particularly for the productive sectors and for people who are dependent on fuel.
8: VHI customers will see their plans increase in price by an average of 2.75% from October. The company says demand for services, including high-cost procedures, is continuing to rise sharply. Healthinsuranceireland.ie is calling on consumers to speak to their insurance company ahead of winter renewals. Spokesperson Dermot Good says people should keep in mind VHI has already raised its prices this year.
11: The other thing that consumers are getting caught out on all the time is that they focus on this increase. They forget there's already been a similar increase from VHI in March. So if your renewal is the 1st of November, you actually have two increases coming your way. So you could be facing 6 to 7% of a total increase.
8: The European Commission says the ball is in Meta's court when it comes to proposals to safeguard children online in the EU. It says there are ongoing discussions with the company. They had agreed to introduce new protections for teenagers in the US in the wake of an €18 billion settlement there. EU Commission spokesperson Thomas Regner says they should be applied in Europe as well.
12: We expect indeed proper screen time management. We expect proper parental control on these platforms. So indeed, Meta knows what we are expecting from them. Now it is for the company to offer these commitments in the European Union to protect our kids here too.
8: And anticipation is building as the Felina Salon Festival is set to take place from tomorrow until this Sunday in Salins. The festival will bring an exciting mix of established and emerging traditional musicians and singers to the town, alongside cultural and Irish language events for all ages. Speaking on Kildare Today, Dee O'Connor, who is a speaker for the festival, explained how it has grown over the years.
13: We started out as a group, Salton and Salon, in 2009, and then we, you know, ran the first festival in 2013, and we survived the pandemic like lots of other people. We went online, but, you know, so here we are, and we've kind of, it's morphed into more of an outdoor festival than it used to be. In earlier years, we were kind of indoors a lot, so but we moved it forward. We've now in August, we used to have it in October, so it's changed a little bit and developed, you know, as a judge.
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8: Tonight in the UPMC Senior Hurling Championship, Kyle Dove play Confi and Art Clock play Nace. Both games throw in at 8 p.m. In the Intermediate Championship, Leixlet play St. Lawrence's at 7:45. And in the Junior Championship, Ross Glass play Wolftones at 7:15. Athy play Kappa and Rathangan play Sarsfields both at 8 p.m. And Round Towers play Kilcock at 8:20. Shamrock Rovers boss Stephen Bradley expects a tight game this evening against Coupes of Finland. Rovers are aiming to reach the group stage of the Conference League for the third year in a row, and kickoff is at 6 p.m. UEFA is reportedly preparing legal action against FIFA president Gianni Infantino. According to Sky News, European football's governing body is now considering criminal proceedings in Switzerland. Jack Crowley is set for another extended spell on the sidelines. The Munster out-half has been ruled out until the new year due to a lower limb vascular injury. Anya Donegan is the best of the Irish golfers on day one of the KPMG Women's Irish Open at the K Club in Strafford. She's currently on 3 under par after 10 holes. Annabelle Wilson and Leona Maguire have both finished on 1 under, while Kills' Lauren Walsh is currently 3 over after 9 holes. Alessandra Finale is still ahead on 5 under. The last of the FedEx Cup playoffs also gets underway today. Rory McIlroy is in the field for the Tour Championship in Atlanta, and he tees off just before 6 p.m. And the Irish women's quadruple sculls and women's four could only secure a place in their respective B finals at the World Rowing Championships earlier today. Both teams finished 4th to narrowly miss out on a medal race. Early on, the men's four took 2nd in the C final. KFM Sport with Joe Mallon Motors, Salins Road Nace, joemallonmotors.ie.
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8: Rain will become heavy at times this afternoon, with the chance of thunderstorms bringing the potential for surface flooding. Highest temperatures of 18 to 21 degrees.
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0: Yes, and if you're celebrating a birthday or an anniversary today, well, happy birthday or anniversary to you, whatever it is. Happy 22nd birthday, though, to Sam Morrissey in Newbridge. Hope you're having a great day. Lots of love from your mam. Hope you're having the best of days. And also, hey, Paul, could you please wish our niece, Karen Walsh, a very happy, significant birthday from Breda and Eddie and all in Athgarvan. Happy birthday to you. Famous people with birthdays today. Let me have a look and see. Barbara Bach, the American actress, best known as the Bond girl from the movie The Spy Who Loved Me. Ringo Starr's wife, she's 79 today. John Lloyd, British tennis player, do you remember him? He was married to American tennis legend Chris Evert. He turned 72 today. Derek Warwick, a former Formula One driver, never won a Grand Prix, even though he was quite good. He is 72 today. Glenn Matlock, original bass player with the Sex Pistols, is 70. Bernard Langer, the great American golfer, turns 69 today. Gerhard Berger, another Formula One driver, Austrian this time around, 10 wins to his name. He turns 67 today. Peter Ebdon, snooker player, is 56. Didi Hamann, a German soccer player, played as a defensive midfielder for Liverpool. He turns 53 today. You'll see him on the telly these days, commentating on the soccer, or at least punditing on it. Mark Webber, what is it in the water on the 27th of August. Another Formula One racing driver is the big 5-0 today. Aaron Paul, he played Jesse in Breaking Bad. He is 47 today. And that is pretty much it, really, when it comes to the celebrity birthdays today.

0: Hello.
1: Yes, sir. David Byrne talking heads there, and she was just looking at the traffic situation down Stradbally Way now. It's very, very heavy if you are heading in from the Port Leash direction. It's busy before you get to the roundabout there, so coming out of Port Leash from Bloomfield through the roundabout there, heavy already before you even get that far, and then further on, the closer you get to Stradbally, the busier it gets. A very heavy traffic heading in now. People heading in, of course, for the early camping, one would assume, and then heading in from the other side then, from the Athy side. It's very heavy there as well. Still back as far as Monaferric, in as far as the main road there, Main Street. That's around about 3 kilometres of tailback, I think.
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4: 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We also have photos from Kildare Athletic Club's 70th anniversary celebrations, the President's Prize at Clane Golf Club, Ellison House Golf Society's Captain's Prize, as well as a cool camp at Salins GAA and Sarsfields GAA Club. 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
5: Summer rivals deserve an occasion. 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

Yes, sorry. Chapel Roan there with the Subway on Kildare's KFM. See, Barry Manilow is taking a break from touring after cancelling a number of dates this month. We read a few times about some of the stories. Of course, he underwent surgery for lung cancer late last year, and this month has been forced to scrap two of his Las Vegas residency dates owing to technical and vocal problems. Now, taking to his social media accounts, he admitted his recent UK arena tour and performing 29 shows in 68 days have taken their toll, and he's now taking a break from his The Hits Come Home Vegas residency. Goodness me, how old must he be? Anyway, hi everybody, he says, Barry here, and I want you to be the first to know that we're going to have to take a quick break, he began in the statement. We've just finished a fantastic summer tour, 29 shows in 68 days. The shows were fantastic, the audiences were fantastic, and I sounded fantastic, but it seems we were pushing it a little bit too hard. Now, we all need to sit down and shut up. So we're going to take a break until we return to Westgate, Las Vegas on the 8th of October, when I shall be singing like a bird. Hope to see you then. Fair play to him.

0: Great, isn't it? Calvin Harris with Jazzy, who's Irish, don't you know? And that's called Satisfy. I'll tell you all about Irish Music Month fairly shortly. George Ezra in there with Shotgun Teresa. Enjoy that. And we also heard from Sting.
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5: 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So greet a real a cut on tea river. 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
0: Okay, so we'll start down around Stradbally, all around Rathsalla now, heading towards Rathsalla from the Portlea side and heading in towards Stradbally, all very heavy at the minute. Likewise from the Athy side now, down as far as Monaferric is heavy there in as far as the main street. The M7 though is actually moving okay around the turn off there. That's the good news there. Likewise, the M9 and traffic through Athy is busy, but at least it's moving. If you're on the M7 heading down towards the merge with the M9 now, it's quite busy there. It does slow down as you approach the merge with the M9, particularly heavy then around the Newhall area, while traffic on the M50, well, not as bad as it was yesterday, thankfully. It's still heavy from Marley Park northbound right the way up as far as the M4. Southbound traffic is very heavy from Blanchardstown back up as far as the M1. Inbound on the N7, it's heavy there now from Kingswood, and outbound is very heavy out as far as Rathcoole. It's just volumes today. Yesterday it was a couple of incidents that were causing the problems. Inbound on the N4 is heavy from well before Fonthill now, and outbound from just before the Lucan turn off, it starts to get heavy there as well. Other than that, traffic starting to build up in and around the towns and villages around the county.
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0: The Killers there, and that's called Human. Lots more of your favourites still to come in the next hour, including some music from Olivia Rodrigo. We'll hear from the Lumineers as well, haven't heard from them in a while, and many, many more besides. Plus, we'll keep an eye on the traffic and travel, and you never know what might happen. News is on the way, though, for now.
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3: The song has a tempo of about 103 beats per minute. That's close to the recommended rate for chest compressions during CPR. And ironically, the song is called Staying Alive by the Bee Gees.
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0: Charles Ingram, now, there's a man, a former British Army major who made the headlines after he was accused of cheating his way to £1 million on Who Wants to Be a Millionaire. 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
14: Good evening, it's 5 o'clock. I'm Daniel Maher. Britain's Prime Minister says a United Ireland referendum is off the table. Andy Burnham is in the north today to discuss budget-related pressures on Stormont. More than 350 people are now known to have died in Nepal's devastating flash floods. Over 1,300 people are missing there and in neighbouring Tibet, including two from Ireland. Cabinet has signed off on plans to extend the reduction in excise duty for fuel. They had been due to take effect from September 1st on a gradual basis, but the cuts will now be phased out between November and February. And Kildare County Council has today signed a contract for a new housing project in Monaster Evan. The development includes the construction of 30 new social housing units in the area. We'll have news in full at 6.
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14: Tonight in the UPMC Senior Hurling Championship, Kyle Dove play Confi and Ard Cloth play Naas at 8 p.m. In the intermediate grade, Leixlip play St. Lawrence's at 7:45. And in the junior grade, Rossglass play Wolftones at 7:15. Athy play Kappa and Rathangan play Sarsfields at 8 p.m. And Round Towers play Kilcock at 8:20. The Shamrock Rovers boss says he expects a tight game this evening against Coupes of Finland. Rovers are aiming to reach the group stage of the Conference League for the third year in a row, and kickoff is at 6 p.m. UEFA is reportedly preparing legal action against FIFA president Gianni Infantino. According to Sky News, European football's governing body is now considering criminal proceedings in Switzerland. And Anya Donegan is the best of the Irish golfer so far on day one of the KPMG Women's Irish Open at the K Club. She's currently 3 under after 14 holes in a tie for 5th. Meanwhile, Annabelle Wilson and Leona Maguire have both finished on 1 under, and Kills Lauren Walsh is currently 2 over after 12 holes. Cassandra Alexander is ahead on 7 under. KFM Sport with Joe Mallon Motors, Sallins Road, Naas. joemallonmotors.ie.
6: Oliver Riley Funeral Directors, with funeral homes in Prosperous, Clane, Maynooth and the Waterway Sallins. RileyFuneralHomes.ie or 045 868 230. 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
14: KFM has been informed of the following death: Nora Marr, Ní Galvin, Baltracy Dunedee, Naas, and formerly of Haremount, Kilmichael, Macroom, County Cork, predeceased by her husband James, parents Michael and Nora, sister Lily and brother Michael. Deeply regretted by her children Noreen, Seamus, Michael and Louise, brother Christopher, sister Mary and extended family. Reposing at her son Seamus's residence this evening until 6 p.m. with removal at approximately 6:30 p.m. to arrive at the Church of the Sacred Heart in Ratcoffey for 7 p.m. prayers. Funeral Mass will take place at the Church of the Sacred Heart, Ratcoffey, at 11 a.m. on Friday, followed by burial in Maynham Cemetery, Clane. Donations, if desired, to a charity of your choice. Funeral Mass can be viewed live on the Clane Parish webcam. Suvnis August Siachán D. Obituary notices can be viewed on kfmradio.com. 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
14: Outbreaks of rain will be heavy at times this evening, with the chance of thunderstorms bringing the potential for surface flooding. Highest temperatures of 14 to 16 degrees.
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Olivia Rodrigo there with Drop Dead on KFM. Getting reports of a collision on the M50 northbound approaching Junction 11 Talla, blocking the right-hand lane with delays of 15 minutes from Junction 13. That's Dundrum. And I think there might be one a little bit further up as well. That's just that one. But from there, right up to just after the Red Cow, is extremely slow. And inbound on the N7, I can't see any particular reason for it, but it's absolutely solid from City West right back onto the M50 and indeed the N7 down as far as the Long Mile Road Junction, with traffic heading inbound on the N7 from City West pretty much solid as well.

0: Authority Zone, picture this there and take my hand on Kildare's KFM right here on the home of Kildare Today with Hannah Kelly and the team. They're back tomorrow morning at 9. Shall we find out what's coming up on the show?
1: Coming up on Friday morning's Kildare Today, live from 9, MEP Nina Carberry has called on Meta to extend new child safety measures being introduced in the United States to Ireland and across the European Union. The Irish Red Cross has launched an emergency appeal to support communities devastated by flash floods in Nepal. A new levy for sustainable flood insurance funds has been proposed. Barrettstown is to establish Ireland's first psychosocial clinical research hub. The Social Democrats have set out the party's solutions to the energy crisis, and the Pat Smullen charity race in aid of Cancer Trials Ireland is taking place at the Curra this Saturday. Join me, Hannah Kelly, for issues affecting you locally, nationally and internationally, live from 9.
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0: With Irene Cara there, Flashdance, what a feeling. And of course, K-Drive brought to you by Fitzpatrick's Garages, Naas Kildare and Tullamore. And there's a big event on this evening I want to tell you about that our sponsors have told me about. Some arrivals deserve an occasion, and you can be amongst the first in Ireland to see the all-new, all-electric Mercedes-Benz GLC unveiled exclusively at Fitzpatrick's Mercedes-Benz Kildare, and it's all on this evening, Thursday, 27th of August, today, from 6 until 7 p.m. You're invited along for an evening of refreshments, canapés, and the official reveal of the next generation of Mercedes-Benz, the electric GLC and GLB. So if you fancy popping along to that, Fitzpatrick's Mercedes in Kildare Town, the future arrives this evening, and the future arrives at 6 o'clock.
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0: Okay then, traffic-wise now, northbound M50, Marley Park, right up as far as the N4. Very heavy again today. That crash just before Tala appears to have been cleared, but as they say, the damage has been done. And southbound traffic from Blanche, right back up to the M1 as well. If you're on the N7 inbound, it's extremely heavy now, bumper to bumper in actual fact, from City West, and outbound traffic is also very heavy as far as City West. That's going right back to before the M50 now, back as far as the Long Mile Road junction. The Long Mile Road's a bit of a nightmare heading outbound as well, with traffic right back as far as the Black Forge Inn for anybody who comes home that way. Inbound on the N4, extremely heavy from well before Fonthill now. Outbound starts to get heavy at the Lucan turnoff. There's a crash near Collinstown Industrial Park, and that's causing delays on the R418 in Leakstep. Other than that, it's pretty much as you'd expect it to be for this time of a Thursday evening in Maynooth, Kilcock and Selbridge. Very slow traffic on the M7 heading down towards the merge with the M9 now. It's heavy from Osborstown right up as far as the merge. Traffic then heading in towards Newbury just heavy from the Lidl Distribution Centre. In and around Kildare Town, there is heavy traffic there as well. Let me have a look, see, there seems to be a crash as well. There is indeed. It's around the Lourdesville area, so just be aware of that. It's Fairview Cottages, actually, that general area. There's a crash there, and that's causing some delays at the moment. Traffic in and around the Thigh is busy on Leinster Street and on Duke Street. If you're heading for Electric Picnic, it's eased off from the Athy side, and also actually from the Port Leith side as well, so anybody going in for the early parking must be almost there. It is, however, heavy from Rathsalla out as far as Stradbally.
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0: Clues KFM, Natasha Bedingfield and Unwritten. Got music on the way from Alex Warren, who is going to be doing something with Bruce Springsteen coming up in November. I was reading about it there. It's a charity show, basically, and the boss, Bruce Springsteen, will be headlining Stand Up For Heroes. It's a veterans benefit show in New York in November on at the David Geffen Hall. It's in the Lincoln Center in Manhattan, and it's kind of a comedy and music show. But as I mentioned, Alex Warren will be on the bill with the boss there. He's up and coming in a few moments' time after Starship, who are on the way after these.
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0: If you're heading towards Stradbally for the picnic, I can tell you that the majority of the traffic now has eased a bit. It is, however, very heavy still from before Rathsalla up towards Stradbally, but heading in now from Portlaoise out as far as Rathsalla is actually moving quite well, and also traffic from the Athy side now is none too bad at all. Traffic on the N7 is still a bit of a nightmare, and there's a crash now just beyond City West. That's causing delays right back up as far as the M50 and in actual fact, further back up as far as the Long Mile Road. Inbound traffic is also very, very heavy. If you're heading inbound from Kingswood now, there's heavy traffic there. That's due in no small part, though, to the delays on the M50 again this evening from Knocklyon right up as far as the M4. There's a crash just before Fonthill inbound on the M4 as well, and that is causing delays. Outbound gets heavy at the Lucan turnoff. Selbridge traffic, heading in towards Selbridge now from the Orchard and heading out on the same route is very heavy at the minute. In and around the centre of Leixlip, just usual traffic there. Leixlip Main Street there, Captain's Hill. Quite heavy traffic around the Crown Court area of Maynooth. Kilcock traffic is quite heavy as well at the moment. A little bit heavier than it would normally be at this time of the evening. And heading in towards Maynooth from Toolstown, Strathfin to Maynooth Road now is quite heavy as well. Traffic then in and around the Clain, the general area there. Busiest now from the Selbridge side, while traffic through Salins is quite heavy too. Slow enough on the M7 heading down towards the M9 as well.
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0: Of course, tomorrow we'll be expecting it to be quite heavy around the K Club again, early up to about mid-afternoon, I suppose, when the golf finishes. It's not too bad there now at the moment, which is the good news. It was quite heavy there earlier on, though, for day one of the Open.

Yeah, great song, Paul Brady. I was going to call him Paul Crazy there. Paul Brady with Crazy Dreams from KFM as we head up towards the news at 6 now. We're going to go there with Benson Boone. And this is Mystical and Magical. Bit like the traffic, mystical but not magical.

0: Benson Boone there, mystical, magical. The mystical, magical Dave McGrath is on the way this evening with Women in Music. And I think it's songs with just one word in the title is what he's got for you this evening on Women in Music. And there are lots and lots of those, that's for sure. We're heading up towards the news right now, though, at 6 o'clock. It's on the way.
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7: Some arrivals deserve an occasion. 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
9: At 6 o'clock, good evening, I'm Ruth O'Connell. Britain's Prime Minister says a United Ireland referendum is off the table. Andy Burnham's in the north today to discuss budget-related pressures in Stormont. It's his first visit to Northern Ireland since he replaced Keir Starmer. The Prime Minister says he won't engage in talks around a United Ireland.
10: I see how a referendum can really kind of take you backwards, because it turns people in on themselves and arguing with each other. It causes rifts that take a long, long time to heal.
9: Authorities in Nepal are warning of further rounds of flooding in the region already devastated by flash floods. Around 400 people are now confirmed to have died, with around 1,300 others missing. It's thought to have been triggered by a glacier collapse. Reporter with The Independent Alicia Rahman Sarkar says authorities are bracing themselves for what happens next.
11: Right now, the situation is very dire in Nepal and Tibet, with the authorities have now warned that there could be a second or even a third round of flooding, because two lakes have developed on either side of their border, which could eventually burst and make things worse for the people who are already suffering from such catastrophic flooding, which we saw yesterday.
9: Cabinet signed off on plans to extend the reductions in excise duty for fuel. The reversal had been due to take effect from September 1st on a gradual basis, but the cuts will now be phased out between November and February. The Dáil's been recalled from summer recess tomorrow, so a financial resolution can be put forward. Transport Minister Dara O'Brien says they'll continue to monitor energy prices.
12: If you look at this on just a purely annualised basis, and you've mentioned rightly so that this is very costly, that things will change internationally, hopefully for the better as well, and it's important that we respond in that regard. But what this package does is brings us to the budget. We're already in budget preparation. We'll take an annual outlook then.
9: Over 1.6 million euros worth of cannabis has been seized during a cross-border operation in County Louth. 119 kilos of the drug was discovered in a vehicle intercepted in the Dundalk area yesterday, and a man in his 40s was arrested. Follow-up searches in Newton Abbey uncovered a further 45 kilos of cannabis, half a kilo of suspected cocaine, 22 imitation guns and around £25,000 sterling in cash. A second man aged in his 30s was arrested by the PSNI, and investigations are continuing. The dispute over the new legal aid payment scheme is set to continue into next month. More than 100 Dublin-based solicitors met today and agreed to extend their withdrawal of services when full district court sittings resume. The row broke out over changes to the legal aid payment system, which saw a flat fee introduced in July. Solicitors are calling for the Justice Minister to meet with them so a resolution can be found. Talks at the Workplace Relations Commission attempting to resolve the dispute over staffing levels at Oberstown Children Detention Centre are continuing into the evening. Oberstown employees, who are Forsa trade union members, have staged a series of work stoppages and are threatening to hold a 48-hour strike next week. The detention centre says it welcomes the invitation to talks, but has also warned the strike would create serious risks to the rights and welfare of young people and for remaining staff on campus. National Secretary of Forsa, Hazen Nolan, says the trade union is attending the talks in good faith.
13: We want to reach a long-term solution to the causes of concern for our members, which are around safe staffing. And we hope that the Department of Children and Oberstown have now found the political will that was lacking in order to be able to reach a long-term solution.
9: VHI customers can expect their insurance bills to increase by an average of 2.75%. It's the company's second price increase this year and comes into effect in October. VHI claims demand for services has risen by 9% so far this year. It's 4 minutes past six. In sport, Shamrock Rovers have lost their Conference League playoff tie. Coupe secured a 1-0 win in today's second leg. Graham Burke's own goal midway through the second half was all that separated the sides in Finland. UEFA is reportedly preparing legal action against FIFA president Gianni Infantino. According to Sky News, European football's governing body is considering criminal proceedings in Switzerland. It follows FIFA's failed proposal to sell stakes in some of its major tournaments. UEFA claims the plan damaged FIFA's reputation and governance and have called on Infantino to step down. In golf, Áine Dunnigan is 5 shots off the lead on the opening day of the Women's Irish Open at the K Club. Cassandra Alexander stormed ahead to 8 under par with 2 holes left to play. Anna Foster finished up level par while Annabelle Wilson signed for a 1 under round of 71. Leona Maguire also secured a 1 under par finish. Rory McIlroy has just teed off at the Tour Championship in Atlanta. He's alongside Xander Schauffele for today's opening round at Eastlake. Brooks Koepka is the latest name to join the field ahead of next month's Irish Open. The 5-time major winner will join the likes of McIlroy, John Rahm and Shane Lowry at Doonbeg. In racing, 2-time Cheltenham Gold Cup winner Galopin Deschamps has been retired. The Willie Mullins trained horse aimed for a 4th Irish Gold Cup at Leopardstown earlier this year, finishing the race in 3rd. The 10-year-old won 15 of its 26 runs, 12 of which were Grade 1 victories. The Irish women's quadruple sculls and women's 4 could only secure a place in the respective B finals at the World Rowing Championships. Both teams finished 4th to narrowly miss out on a medal race. Earlier on, the men's 4 took 2nd in the C final. At athletics, Sophie O'Sullivan is due on the track in the next few minutes at her first Diamond League meeting. And that's your news and sports update at 6 minutes past six.
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14: 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JoeMallonMotors.ie.
0: Just a bit of traffic news. If you are travelling between Kilcullen and Athy on the old road there, I'm told halfway between Kilcullen and the Motive Arts Gull, there's a pole there, a telegraph pole type thing, that has obviously been hit, and it's overhanging the road now at the minute, a 45 degree angle, wires and all sorts there. I believe there's a fire engine on scene, just keeping an eye on it, and they obviously will be doing some work to either take it out of there or get it back up into its original position. Anyways, just be aware of that if you are travelling between Kilcullen and Athy on the old road at the minute.
15: 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Whatever your interest, whatever your skills, explore hundreds of different careers at publicjobs.ie.
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0: Electric picnic weekend, that must mean the rain's back. Outbreaks of rain heavy at times with a chance of thunderstorms is the outlook for the rest of this evening and tonight. The rain will gradually ease though, and temperatures will be mild enough, 14 to 16 degrees. Tomorrow, Friday, any lingering rain will clear early on to leave a bright day with sunny spells, which is good news. The overview, though, for the weekend is unsettled, with spells of rain and showers turning heavy and thundery at times. Hate to be the bearer of bad news.
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0: Tell you what though, if you're out camping at the picnic, you're not going to be too worried about the weather, let's be honest about it.

Eurythmic and Sweet Dreams on Kildare's KFM. It looks as if Sunday is going to be the worst day for the rain. Outbreaks of rain becoming widespread, turning heavy at times with a chance of thunderstorms and cooler than previous days. Temperatures 16 to 19 degrees. Saturday, if you're at the picnic, mostly dry with clear spells. However, outbreaks of rain and showers moving in from the west towards morning. Oh, that's Saturday night, actually, heading into Sunday morning. Hang on, Saturday, wet start for most with rain. Oh, for goodness sake, with rain continuing, but gradually clearing eastwards through the morning and early afternoon with drier and brighter weather following. So that looks quite good. And tomorrow night, Friday, dry for most at first, but rain then extending over much of the country throughout the night as well. Make sure you've got a good waterproof tent if you're camping out.

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0: So on the old road midway between Kilcullen and the Motive Arts Gull, there is a pole in a fairly precarious position overhanging the road there. They probably could well be working on it now at this stage to get it into its former position, as they say, but just be careful if you are in that general direction. Elsewhere, traffic-wise then, down Stradbally Way, if you're heading towards the Electric Picnic, it's still very heavy from Rosala in towards Stradbally. Other than that, though, it's moving fine. Northbound M50 traffic still heavy to just after the Red Cow from before the Tala turn-off. Southbound from Blanchardstown back up as far as the M1. Inbound on the N7 is still busy from Newlands. Outbound is very heavy out as far as City West if you're heading outbound there. Inbound on the N4, just busy now from Fonthill. Outbound gets busy just after the Lucan turn-off. Dublin Road in Selbury is very heavy, and also heading in from the M4 Business Park. Leakstep traffic busy on the Main Street and the Captain's Hill. Not too bad around Maynooth or Kilcock at the moment. Clane traffic is busiest from the Selbury side. Salins traffic is moving okay with no major issues there or in and around the centre of Naas. It's also eased off on the M7 heading down towards the M9. No major problems to report in and around Newbridge. Kildare Town traffic is also moving okay. Just a little bit busy from Lourdesville on the Station Road heading up towards the junction with the Mileta Road. And traffic in Athy is relatively quiet now.
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0: 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Here's Tara.
2: Thanks, Paul. Cabinet signed off on plans to extend the reductions in excise duty for fuel. The reversal had been due to take effect from September 1st on a gradual basis, but the cuts will be now phased out between November and February. More than 350 people are now known to have died in Nepal's devastating flash floods. Over 1,300 people are missing there and in neighbouring Tibet, including two from Ireland. The disaster is believed to have been triggered by glacier collapse. British Prime Minister Andy Burnham has said a referendum on United Ireland is off the table. Mr. Burnham made the comments during his first official visit to Northern Ireland, where he is meeting with Stormont political leaders. Kildare County Council has signed a contract today for a new housing project in Monastrevin. The development involves the construction of 30 new social housing units. Access Construction Limited have been appointed for the design and construction of St. Evans Park in the area. And early entry campers have been making their way to Stradbally ahead of this weekend's electric picnic. A dry day is in store tomorrow before rain is expected to fall on Saturday and Sunday. Headliners include Lewis Capaldi, Somber, CMAT, Gorillaz, Amble and Fontaines DC. In sport, tonight in the UPMC Championship in senior hurling, Kyle Dove versus Cong Fee and Arklok versus Nace at 8 o'clock. In intermediate hurling, Leixlip versus St. Lawrence's at 7:45. And in junior hurling, Ross Glass versus Wolf Jones at 7:15. Athy versus Kappa and Rathangan versus Sarsfields at 8 o'clock and Roundtowers versus Kilcock at 8:20. We'll have news in full at 7.

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0: Yep, there she goes, Bella Kay with I Love It. I Love It, I Love It on Kildare's KFM. Just been checking out the traffic there once again. And there's a crash outbound on the N7. And this is just around the Kingswood area. Actually, it's on the off-ramp for Kingswood off the M7. But it is, the N7 rather, but it is causing problems heading back towards the M50, which itself is already very heavy. And there's another crash there now around Knocklyon, which is adding to those delays as well. Never rains but it pours.
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0: It's the Thrills there and Big Sur's. A couple of accidents on the, let me have a quick look and see, the N7 at the moment. And also heading out towards the Red Cow, but there's a couple there on the roundabout for the Long Mile Road. And also heading outbound down on the N7, there's a crash there at the off-ramp at Kingswood as well, which is also adding to those delays, just to keep an eye for you. Now then, diary time. Here's Ben.
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0: Yes, and there we are, the Detroit Spinners. I'm working my way back to you. And that's pretty much it from me. I will be back with you on the radio tomorrow afternoon between 3 and 7 for Friday's K-Drive, the last one of the week. Stick around, though, because Dave is up next with Women in Music. Enjoy the rest of your Thursday evening, and I'll talk to you tomorrow.
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9: At 7 o'clock, good evening, I'm Ruth O'Connell. The British Prime Minister is not interested in talk of a united Ireland. Andy Burnham's visiting the North for the first time since taking office. He says a referendum is off the table because those situations divide people. The Prime Minister says his primary focus is inflation.
10: We're in a situation where the cost of living is hurting people and actually hurting them quite hard. I know earlier this year, you know, so many people in Northern Ireland are reliant on heating oil, and the situation in the Middle East has caused real pressure. We provided some support and a little more because of the announcement I made about VAT on electricity. We recognise that, you know, Northern Ireland needed some additional support in compensation for that.
9: There's a warning: two lakes that have developed as a result of the Nepal flooding could burst. Authorities there are said to be bracing for a second or third round of flooding following yesterday's disaster. Around 400 people are now confirmed dead and hundreds are unaccounted for, including two Irish nationals. Cuts to excise duty on petrol and diesel are to remain in place for longer than planned. The cabinet's agreed to delay their full reversal, which had been due to begin from September 1st. Instead, the reductions will now be gradually phased out between November and February. Fuels for Ireland says the reality is people will need to buy petrol and diesel regardless. Its CEO, Kevin McPartlin, thinks a balance needs to be struck between encouraging renewals and helping those struggling.
11: What we're saying is, look, we know the government needs a reliable stream of income from fuel. That's absolutely clear. We also know that we need to support the transition away from fossil fuels and toward renewable. But the third thing that we know is that we cannot make fuel unaffordable for people who don't have any other option.
9: The Transport Minister says Gardaí shouldn't be prosecuted for carrying out their duties. Dara O'Brien plans to bring forward changes to the law to give stronger legal protection to officers during pursuits before the end of the year. Gardaí are expected to begin pursuit training in the coming months after a number of incidents of wrong-way driving on motorways. Minister O'Brien says he's been working on the issue for months.
12: I met the Garda Commissioner a number of months ago, particularly in the area of pursuit and protecting Gardaí from
13: prosecution.
12: We had about 12 cases of charges being brought, which I think is crazy in itself, to be honest with you, where the guard in the performance of his or her of her duty may actually be charged or indeed prosecuted. There's been very few prosecutions, and I discussed this with Justin Kelly directly.
9: More than 1.6 million euros worth of cannabis has been seized during a cross-border operation in County Louth. 119 kilos of the drug was discovered in a vehicle intercepted in the Dundalk area yesterday, and a man in his 40s was arrested. Follow-up searches in Newton Abbey uncovered a further 45 kilos of cannabis, half a kilo of suspected cocaine, 22 imitation guns, and around £25,000 sterling in cash. A second man aged in his 30s was arrested by the PSNI. Donald Trump signed an executive order to rename Lake Ontario Lake America. He says the change on the US side of the border will take effect immediately. The move comes as the president steps up his trade war with Canada. He can't force his neighbour to follow his preferred naming convention. Talks at the Workplace Relations Commission attempting to resolve the dispute over staffing levels at Oberstown Children's Detention Centre are continuing into the evening. Oberstown employees, who are Forsa trade union members, have staged a series of work stoppages and are threatening to hold a 48-hour strike next week. The dispute over the new legal aid payment scheme is set to continue into next month. More than 100 Dublin-based solicitors met today and agreed to extend their withdrawal of services when full district court sittings resume. The row broke out over changes to the legal aid payment system, which saw a flat fee introduced in July. Solicitors are calling for the Justice Minister to meet with them so a resolution can be found. And that's your news update at 7:04.
14: Good evening, I'm Stephen Doyle. Shamrock Rovers have crashed out of Europe after losing their Conference League playoff tie 2-1 on aggregate. Coops secured a 1-0 win in today's second leg in Finland. A Graham Burke own goal midway through the second half was all that separated the sides in Finland. Arsenal will take on two European giants in their Champions League campaign. They've been drawn against both Real Madrid and Harry Kane's Bayern Munich. Manchester City and Aston Villa will both take on holders Paris Saint-Germain and Barcelona, while Manchester United renew hostilities with Bayern in a repeat of the 1999 final. Liverpool's schedule includes a clash with Atletico Madrid. Tottenham have completed the signing of Omar Marmoush from Manchester City. He'll join the club on an initial loan deal with an obligation to buy next season for €70 million. South Africa's Cassandra Alexander is the clubhouse leader as day one of the Women's Irish Open nears its conclusion. She finished 9 under par at the K Club, opening up a 4-shot lead at the top. Anya Dunnigan is the nearest Irish competitor on 3 under. The Clare woman told of her expectations for the weekend.
15: Well, firstly, just enjoy it and, you know, take it shot by shot. Obviously, we're not going to beat around the bush. Every Irish player and every player in the field, I suppose, wants to win this week. But I think just taking it, you know, trusting my process and not looking too far into the future and hopefully just enjoying it like I did in London and see where that takes us.
14: Anna Foster finished up level par while Leona McGuire and Annabelle Wilson signed for a round of 71. Rory McIlroy is playing the first at the Tour Championship in Atlanta. He's alongside Xander Schauffele for today's opening round at Eastlake. The Irish women's quadruple sculls and women's four could only secure a place in their respective B finals at the World Rowing Championships. Both teams finished fourth to narrowly miss out on a medal race. And Sophie O'Sullivan was off the pace in her first Diamond League meeting. She finished 12th in the women's 1500 metres. Italian Ludovica Cavalli came in first with Heather McLean and Marta Garcia, posting season's best to finish second and third respectively. That's your news and sport update. It's 7:06.
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17: Very good evening. Outbreaks of rain, heavy in places with thunder possible. The rain will gradually ease towards morning and lowest temperatures of 14 to 16 degrees Celsius.
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17: 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Let me tell you what our theme is for tonight. One word, song titles by Women in Music.

Frankie and Sister Sledge kickstarting tonight's Women in Music, our theme, one word, song titles by women in music. Now, before we play our next song for tonight's theme, the one word song theme, we are going to play Jolene by Dolly Parton. And I just thought, it being Women in Music, and due to the fact that we lost Dolly this week and how special a woman in music she is, I just thought I'd mention a few words that I put together to honour Dolly Parton. Dolly Parton's life is a shining testament to talent, kindness, resilience and generosity. So rising from humble beginnings, Dolly transformed her extraordinary voice and songwriting gifts into a career that has touched generations. Generations. Her songs sparkled with wisdom, wonder and wit, yet her greatest legacy reaches beyond music, through literacy, philanthropy and compassion. Dolly devoted herself to helping others. Her wit, yes, her wit, warmth and authenticity have made her beloved around the world, around the globe, while her courage has inspired countless people to embrace who they are. Her life shines as a reminder that true greatness comes not only from success, but from using it to lift others higher. Dolly, we will always love you.

Two great examples for our theme tonight of one word song titles by Women in Music. That was Lord and Royals. And before that, a little tribute to Dolly Parton, and her song for the programme tonight was the classic Jolene. As always, we will be doing our lyrics quiz teaser question of the week. Buried Treasure is the choice of Aisling Whelan in Kilcock. It's fabulous, wait to hear it. And also a very special song for those of you heading to EP, the big highlight of 2018, and loads more.

0: firm favourite on our programme in Women in Music every Thursday here on Kildare's KFM. 7 to 8pm, we celebrate Women in Music. That's Kate Bush and the wonderful track, Babushka. So in a moment, we're going to play a song for those of you who are fans or people who are actually heading off or in the queues that we're seeing this evening in relation to the fabulous Electric Picnic. We've lined up a star that was a huge success in EP 2018. And she's from Norway. Brilliant song from her with just the one word song title in a moment. But before we do that, let me give you tonight's lyrics quiz teaser question of the week. So a few words from a song, and we challenge you to tell us what the song is. So the lyrics for tonight are, I can love me better than you can. So they're the lyrics. It's a great song, kind of relatively new. That's all I can tell you. I can love me better than you can. What is the song? So do get in touch on the Zip It Donaghadee text line 0833 97 97 97 if you think you know what that song is. I can love me better than you can. And the EP highlight of 2018, it's next.
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2: 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We've also had reports of a similar incident over towards Kilbride. So what's happening and what sets this apart from other dumping issues is the fact that this culprit is dumping the material in the middle of the road and setting it on fire. Apart from the dangers in the current climate and everything being so dry of that fire catching, the fact the endangerment of people travelling that shows a total callousness on this person's behalf.
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Hands up. Who is singing along to that? One, two, three. Put your hand up at the back. Yeah. Quite a few. Antonia Christina Basilotta. That's her real name, but we know her as Toni Basil. Number one global hit with just one word in the title, and that song is called Mickey. Great to have you with us on our Thursday evening Women in Music program here on Kildare's KFM. Our theme tonight, one word song titles by Women in Music. And you heard before Toni Basil, the Norwegian singer Sigrid, who was top of the toast, so as to say, as she successfully was the main headlining act back in 2018, took it by storm. She was amazing, and we were introduced to an amazing Norwegian superstar, and she's still going strong to this very day. Time for us to do our buried treasure on the program. This is where we play a song not heard in ages, requested by one of our listeners. And tonight our listener is Aisling Whelan from Kilcock. Very simply, she writes in, she says, Dave, my buried treasure song is by Randy Crawford. The song is Almaz, which I have to say, to this day, I haven't a clue what it's about, but I just love the song, and you rarely hear it played on the radio. Love if you could play it. Best wishes, as always, Aisling Whelan in Kilcock.

0: Luca, Suzanne Vega. Nicely fitting into our Women in Music theme tonight. One word, song titles by female artists. And before that, we had our buried treasure, the choice tonight of Aisling Whelan in Kilcock. Aisling, I thank you so much for all your love heart emojis. You certainly love that song, Almaz, and you were delighted to have it featured on the programme tonight. And I tell you what, Aisling, we were delighted to play it for you. Went down a treat, did our buried treasure tonight, Randy Crawford's Almaz. So let me give you a final reminder on tonight's Women in Music of our lyrics quiz. Teaser of the question of the week. I'm just looking. It's proving very difficult. Maybe because it's a more recent song. We're not sure. Let's see how you go with it anyway. Final reminder. I can love me better than you can. So they are the lyrics. But can you name the song that they belong to? I can love me better than you can. We do invite you to get in touch on the Zip It Dunedin text line 0833 97 97 97, and we will be back with more for our theme tonight, one word song titles by Women in Music.
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wonderful Pointy Sisters on Cadiz KFM and their one word song title, Automatic. Before that, Sabrina Carpenter and her global hit, Espresso. And no, I won't mention every time I play it, I think of coffee. Oh, you do too, right? Just looking at some of the songs that we featured on our playlist for our theme tonight, all one word song titles. We had Frankie, Jolene, Royals, Babushka, Strangers, Mickey, Almaz, love that, Espresso, Automatic. We've two to go, including our lyrics quiz teaser question of the week. So earlier we gave you the words, I can love me better than you can. So we asked you to identify what was the song with those lyrics. So let's say hats off to Paula Flanagan, Dee Murray, Noel, Teresa and Buddy Carey, Jane Lacey down in Carlow. Evening, Jane. Esther's over in Kilcullen. Pamela Doherty and Nace Connor, B. Butler, Siobhan Fagan and Nicole in Donaghy. Just some of the people who had the correct answer for our lyrics quiz teaser question of the week. I Can Love Me Better Than You Can belongs to this song. We were good.

0: Britney and Toxic. Final one for our theme tonight. One word, song titles by women in music. Brilliant. Now, quick mention to you, Liam is on the way with the final K country of the week. And it being a Thursday means that he has a wonderful little feature called Local Hero. And tonight's local hero is Tony Kerwin. He'll fill you in on the rest. We'll take our leave. Thank you for your company. As always, Women of Music, Thursdays, 7 to 8. I'll be back for weekend breakfast. Enjoy yourself and mind yourself. Talk to you soon. Bye now.
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7: At 8 o'clock, good evening, I'm Ruth O'Connell. Sinn Féin says the British Prime Minister can't take the prospect of a referendum on Irish unity off the table. Mary Lou MacDonald met Andy Burnham in the North today after he said he wouldn't engage in discussions around a border poll. She says the right to a referendum is contained in the Good Friday Agreement. Ms MacDonald says it's a matter of obeying international law.
8: We have made it very clear to the British Prime Minister that the right to referendum, the right for Irish people to decide our future, is one that is contained within the Good Friday Agreement and is a commitment entered into and a matter of international law.
7: More than 390 people are now reported to have died following catastrophic flooding along the Nepal-Tibet border, with around 1,400 still missing. Two Irish nationals remain unaccounted for, while rescue teams are using helicopters to search devastated communities and deliver emergency supplies. There's also a warning of further flooding, with a newly formed lake at risk of bursting and authorities urging people to stay away from riverbanks. Meanwhile, a separate magnitude 4 earthquake has struck northern Tibet, hundreds of miles from the areas worst affected by the floods. Cuts to excise duty on petrol and diesel are to remain in place for longer than planned. The cabinets agreed to delay their full reversal, which had been due to begin from September 1st. Instead, the reductions will now be gradually phased out between November and February. The Transport Minister says Gardaí shouldn't be prosecuted for carrying out their duties. Dara O'Brien plans to bring forward changes to the law to give stronger legal protection to officers during pursuits before the end of the year. Gardaí are expected to begin pursuit training in the coming months after a number of incidents of wrong-way driving on motorways. Minister O'Brien says he's been working on the issue for months.
9: I met the Garda Commissioner a number of months ago, particularly in the area of pursuit and protecting Gardaí from
10: prosecution.
9: We had about 12 cases of charges being brought, which I think is crazy in itself, to be honest with you, where the guard in the performance of his or her of her duty may actually be charged or indeed prosecuted. There's been very few prosecutions, and I discussed this with Justin Kelly directly.
7: More than 1.6 million euros worth of cannabis has been seized during a cross-border operation in County Louth. 119 kilos of the drug was discovered in a vehicle intercepted in the Dundalk area yesterday, and a man in his 40s was arrested. Follow-up searches in Newton Abbey uncovered a further 45 kilos of cannabis, half a kilo of suspected cocaine, 22 imitation guns, and around £25,000 sterling in cash. A second man, aged in his 30s, was arrested by the PSNI. Talks at the Workplace Relations Commission are entering their eighth hour in a bid to resolve the dispute surrounding staffing levels at Oberstown Children Detention Centre. Oberstown staff members of Forsa Trade Union have staged a series of work stoppages and are planning to hold a 48-hour strike next week to highlight the issue of safe staffing levels. The detention centre says it welcomes the invitation to talks, but has warned that the strike would create serious and unacceptable risks to the rights and welfare of young people and for remaining staff on campus. The centre says it has taken a proactive approach to strengthening staffing levels. The dispute over the new legal aid payment scheme is set to continue into next month. More than 100 Dublin-based solicitors met today and agreed to extend their withdrawal of services when full district court sittings resume. The row broke out over changes to the legal aid payment system, which saw a flat fee introduced in July. And Donald Trump signed an executive order to rename Lake Ontario Lake America. He says the change on the US side of the border will take effect immediately. The move comes as the president steps up his trade war with China. And that's your news update at 4 minutes past eight.
10: And in sport, the final games of the Carabao Cup second round are underway. Chelsea are up against Luton Town. There's around half an hour gone at Stamford Bridge, while it's just gotten underway between Fulham and AFC Wimbledon. Shamrock Rovers' European campaign has come to an end. Coops secured a 1-0 win in today's Conference League playoff second leg and advanced 2-1 on aggregate. Graham Burke's own goal was all that separated the sides in Finland. Arsenal will take on two European giants in their Champions League campaign. They've been drawn against both Real Madrid and Bayern Munich. Manchester City and Aston Villa will both take on holders Paris Saint-Germain and Barcelona, while Manchester United will go against Bayern Munich in a repeat of the 1999 final, while Liverpool's schedule includes a clash with Atletico Madrid. In golf, Cassandra Alexander leads at the end of day one at the Women's Irish Open. She's finished 9 under par at the K Club, opening up a 4-shot lead at the top. Anya Dunnigan is the nearest Irish competitor on 3 under. The Clare golfer told of her expectations for this weekend.
11: Well, firstly, just enjoy it and, you know, take it shot by shot. Obviously, we're not going to beat around the bush. Every Irish player and every player in the field, I suppose, wants to win this week. But I think just taking it, you know, trusting my process and not looking too far into the future and hopefully just enjoying it like I did in London and see where that takes us.
10: Meanwhile, Anna Foster finished up level par, while Leona Maguire and Annabelle Wilson signed for a round of 71. Rory McIlroy has won over through 8 in his first round at the Tour Championship. He's hit 2 bogeys but gained 1 shot back with a birdie on the 5th. Minwoo leads the pack on 6 under par. He's midway through the back 9. Defending champion Aryna Sabalenka has been drawn against Colombia's Camila Osorio in the first round of the US Tennis Open. Venus Williams, who was given a wild card, faces 2020 Australian Open champion Sofia Kenin. While in the men's singles, Carlos Alcaraz will start his title defence against Roman Safulin, while Novak Djokovic is up against Argentina's Mariano Navoni. That's your news and sport. I'm David Seagrave. It's 6 minutes past eight.
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13: A very good evening. Some outbreaks of rain heavy in places tonight with thunder possible as well. The rain will gradually ease, clearing to the south before morning, followed by areas of mist and fog. Should be quite mild tonight across the county, temperatures between 14 and 16 degrees.
1: K Country with Liam Kett.

Very good evening and welcome into Thursday's K Country. And a big thank you to Dave McGrath for a great program there, Women in Music. He'll be back with you on breakfast on Saturday and Sunday morning at the crack of dawn, 6 o'clock in the morning. Sure, he'd be only going to bed myself. You're welcome in tonight. It's a busy show. We've got four new releases for you on our Song of the Week. And at 9:30-ish this evening, we're going to be chatting on our local focus feature. We're going to have local man Tony Kirwan, who's been missing for a while. We'll find out why. And we have a couple of his songs lined up for you as well. So if you have any questions for him or requests or dedications, and these are the numbers you need as well for casting your vote for Song of the Week. 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A couple of tracks stateside, first of all, one from Glenn Campbell and a duet from Rodney Crowell and Vince Gill.

Radio, two of the giants of American country, Rodney Crowell and Vince Gill and Above and Beyond. Good evening to Tommy Moore in Dunlavin. Nice to hear from you this evening. We'll have that track from DTR later on in the show for you. In the meantime, we'll be heading towards our Song of the Week very shortly, right after we have a little song from Patrick Feeney.

0: from County Sligo, Patrick Feeney there. Now, it's the last few days to get your entries in for our search for a new local hero. 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On the way in a moment, the first of our four new releases for this week, and the first one comes to us from the Galway by Mike Denver, a lovely song called Belong Together. It's coming right up in just a moment.
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It's the brand new release from the Galway boy Mike Denver. It's called Belong Together. And if it sounds familiar to you, you probably may have heard the pop version by Mark Amber back in 2024, still getting a lot of airplay. But that's Mike's brand new release, song number one of our four new releases. Our next one comes to us from a guy called Slim Attraction, otherwise known as Paul Rooney. I think he's based in Harrow in London. There's a lot of gigs over that direction. So, song of the whip and Slim Attraction, and one from Eileen Cronin. Now, Eileen is from Cloheen in County Cork. She's resident currently in Killarney. A beautiful song as well. So here's songs number three, two and three. Song number two, Slim Attraction, his version of When I'm Old and Grey. And 7 Months Tomorrow is the song number three from Eileen Cronin.

Sweet voice. Eileen Cronin is that young lady's name. She's from Tlaheen in County Cork and now resident in Killarney. And it's an original song written by Niall O'Brien. That was song number three. Song number two came to us from a guy called Slim Attraction. And Slim Attraction is also known as Paul Rooney. If you're ever in the Harrow area of London, you might catch him in one of the local pubs singing there. Fine voice as well. That was song number two from Paul Rooney, otherwise known as Slim Attraction, When I'm Old and Grey. One song still to go on our Song of the Week this week, and this time it's Dermot O'Hara. Dermot is from Athlone, and he's got a version of Rhinestone Cowboy for us. Here's song number four.

And song number four of our four new releases, all looking for your vote tonight here on Thursday's K Country. Song number one tonight came to us from Mike Denver. It's called Belong Together. Song number two, Slim Attraction, When I'm Old and Grey. Song number three, Eileen Cronin, 7 months tomorrow. And finally, song number four, Dermot O'Hara and the Rhinestone Cowboy. And what you need to do next is decide which one deserves the coveted title of Song of the Week and text or WhatsApp your song choice 0833 97 97 97 with Zippet Dunedee. Right now I want to send out birthday greetings to Paddy Moore of Parkview in Clane, who's celebrating the big 5-0 today. Lots of love, good wishes coming in from Mary Higgins in Salins.

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STR Dallas. My first taste of Texas there going out, especially for Tommy Moore in Dunleavy. I'll say good evening right now to Josephine Mulpeter in Newbridge, and Josephine is sending greetings to her sister and brother, Dolores and Donald, who live in Edenderry in County Offaly, and the song on the way from Crystal Gale.

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3: K-Country with Liam Kett.

wonderful. Susan McCann, who was my guest on K-Country a few weeks ago indeed, and lovely to speak to her then. Now we're staying local. Our next artist has taken us up to news time at 9 o'clock. Megan O'Neill started her music career in Nashville, went on to London. Now she's back home in Ballymore Eustis in County Kildare, and a great, very talented singer and songwriter as well. So we have a track from Megan on the way for you. Don't forget, our local focus tonight is going to be on Tony Kirwan at about 9:30 tonight, local singer-songwriter. We'll catch up with what's happening in his career over the last 12 months or so. Here's Megan O'Neill. Can't put a price on that.

0: Hey, it's Paul here. Don't forget to join me every day from 3 o'clock for K-Drive in association with Fitzpatrick's Garages of Naas Kildare and Tullamore. We'll have the birthday club, lots and lots of your favourite songs, a little bit of romance on the radio. Yeah, sure, why ever not? And we'll keep an eye on the traffic and travel for you as well. That's K-Drive, Monday to Friday here on Kildare's KFM. I'll pick up about 3.
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8: At 9 o'clock, good evening, I'm Ruth O'Connell. Sinn Féin says the British Prime Minister cannot take the prospect of a referendum on Irish unity off the table. Mary Lou MacDonald met Andy Burnham in the north today after he said he wouldn't engage in discussions around a border poll. She says the right to a referendum is contained in the Good Friday Agreement. Ms MacDonald says it's a matter of obeying international law.
9: We have made it very clear to the British Prime Minister that the right to referendum, the right for Irish people to decide our future, is one that is contained within the Good Friday Agreement and is a commitment entered into and a matter of international law.
8: More than 390 people are now reported to have died following catastrophic flooding along the Nepal-Tibet border, with around 1,400 still missing. Two Irish nationals remain unaccounted for, while rescue teams are using helicopters to search devastated communities and deliver emergency supplies. There's also warning of further flooding, with the newly formed lake at risk of bursting, and authorities urging people to stay away from the riverbanks. Meanwhile, a separate magnitude 5 earthquake has struck northern Tibet, hundreds of miles from the areas worst affected by the floods. The survivor says he can only look on in horror.
10: Everything has gone. Rice, corn, clothes, the tea shop. Everything was swept away by the flood. The only thing left is me and my clothes.
8: Cuts in excise duty on petrol and diesel are to remain in place for longer than planned. Cabinet's agreed to delay their full reversal, which had been due to begin from September 1st. Instead, the reductions will now be gradually phased out between November and February. Fuels for Ireland says the reality is people will need to buy petrol and diesel regardless. Two men have been arrested following major drug seizures on both sides of the border. A man in his 40s was detained after 119 kilos of cannabis worth more than €1.6 million was seized from a vehicle in the Dundalk area. Follow-up searches in Newton Abbey uncovered another 45 kilos of cannabis, half a kilo of suspected cocaine, 22 imitation firearms and around £25,000 sterling in cash. A man in his 30s was arrested by the PSNI. Talks at the Workplace Relations Commission are entering their ninth hour in a bid to resolve the dispute surrounding staffing levels at Opperstown Children Detention Centre. Opperstown staff members of Forsa Trade Union have staged a series of work stoppages and are planning to hold a 48-hour strike next week to highlight the issue of safe staffing levels. The detention centre says it welcomes the invitation to talks but has warned that the strike would create serious and unacceptable risks to the rights and welfare of young people and for remaining staff staff on campus. The centre says it has taken a proactive approach to strengthening staffing levels. The European Commission is demanding Meta roll out protections for teens in the EU, which it plans for the United States. It follows the $18 billion settlement the company agreed to in an American lawsuit. The Facebook and Instagram owner will introduce new protections for teenagers in the US, including daily time limits and nighttime blocks. The company denies claims it designed its platforms to get children hooked. EU Commission spokesperson Thomas Reynier says children in Europe need the same protections.
11: It's not about a prescriptive approach. It's indeed about you assess the risks that your systems and your addictive designs may be posing in the EU. We came to that conclusion. Yes, your addictive design is harmful and has to be mitigated. And here, when it comes to the mitigation measures, here you don't have the tick box in Europe. We have a legislation. We know what is prohibited.
8: The number of taxis available is improving. Driver numbers are at their highest level in 10 years, with close to 28,000 in operation last year. There's been a drop in the number of numbers working weekends. However, newer entrants are more likely to pick up passengers Thursday to Sunday, according to the NTA. And that's your news update at 9:04.
12: And in sport, Gabriel Bannigan has stepped down as manager of the Monaghan Footballers. The Ferryman won the NFL Division 2 title during his tenure and also reached the Ulster Senior Football Final this year. Bannigan says he's proud of the progress the team made during his reign. In soccer, Chelsea are into the second half of their Carabao Cup clash with Luton Town. Danny Welbeck with a debut goal to give the Blues a 1-0 lead. Elsewhere, goals from Rodrigo Muniz and Emil Smith-Rowe see Fulham 2-0 up against Wimbledon at the break. Shamrock Rovers' European campaign has come to an end. Coupe secured a 1-0 win in today's Conference League playoff second leg and advanced 2-1 on aggregate. Graham Burke's own goal was all that separated the sides in Finland. Hoops boss Stephen Bradley has called for a response from his side when they take on Derry City this weekend.
13: Of course, we're disappointed. There's no doubt about it. One of our aims this year was to be playing least day of football in Europe, and we haven't done that. So you're going to be disappointed. But what we've always done as a group is moved on quickly, win, lose, or draw. And you have to. Football doesn't wait. The next challenge is Derry away. We know we got a league to go and win.
12: Arsenal will take on two European giants in their Champions League campaign. They've been drawn against both Real Madrid and Bayern Munich. Manchester City and Aston Villa will both take on Hull's Paris Saint-Germain and Barcelona, while Manchester United will go against Bayern Munich in a repeat of the 1999 final, while Liverpool's schedule includes a clash with Atletico Madrid. In golf, Rory McIlroy's level par through 14 in his first round at the Tour Championship. Minwoo Lee leads the pack on 8 under par. Back at home, Cassandra Alexander leads at the end of day 1 of the Women's Irish Open. She's finished 9 under par at the K Club, opening up a 4-shot lead at the top. Anya Donegan is the nearest Irish competitor on 3 under par. Anna Foster finished up level par, while Leona Maguire and Annabelle Wilson signed for a round of 71. And defending champion Aryna Sabalenka has been drawn against Colombia's Camila Osorio in the first round of the US Open in tennis. Venus Williams, who was given a wild card, faces 2020 Australian Open champion Sophia Kenin, while in the men's singles, Carlos Alcaraz will start his title defence against Roman Safulin. That's your news and sport. I'm David Seagrave. It's 9:06.
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15: Very good evening once again. Outbreaks of rain tonight, heavy in places with thunder possible. The rain will gradually ease, clearing to the south before morning, with also some areas of mist and fog. It's going to be mild overnight, with temperatures between 14 and 16 degrees. And tomorrow, Friday, any lingering rain in the southeast, as well as areas of mist and fog, will clear early to give a bright day with sunny spells. Some scattered showers developing in the afternoon, some of these possibly heavy. Temperatures tomorrow reaching between 21 and 23 degrees.
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the unmistakable voice of Don Williams there, getting us underway in the second hour of Thursday's K Country. We need your help because we've got four songs on our new releases tonight and in our song of the week, and we're stuck, the vote's stuck in between the four of them. So I need your help over the next 20 minutes to cast your vote, please, by text or WhatsApp to 0833 97 97 97 with Zip It Dunedee. The four songs in contention tonight are as follows, and we need you to get those votes into us as soon as you can. Song number one tonight came to us from Mike Denver. It's his cover of a Mike Amber's song called Belong Together. That's song number one. Song number two, Slim Attraction and When I'm Old and Grey. Song number three, 7 Months Tomorrow from Eileen Cronin. And song number four, Rhinestone Cowboy, a new version by Dermot O'Hara. And if you want to send us a text or WhatsApp, 0833 97 97 97, or email studio at kfmradio.com, or give me a call on the phone. But be patient if you're doing it that way. 045 901 490. What have we got lined up for you? Got a track on the way from John Denver.

Oh, John Denver leaving on a jet plane there. Sorry, he left me behind there. Well, we're going back into the archives for another song, which is regularly requested by our listeners indeed, and sometimes comes up on the old Showband Corner. It's Frankie McBride.

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1: Hey, it's Denise Breen inviting you to join me Saturday from 11 till 2. 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
0: K-Country with Liam Kett.

Alistair Fingland there, all the way from Castle Dermot. Same old love, what a great version. The UPMC Senior Hurling Championship full-time score has just come to hand, and it's Ardclough 12 points, Naas 34 points. That's a Naas 2 goals, 28 points, Ardclough 12 points. Sorry to bring you that news there. That's the full-time score I've been given, and presumably it's correct. I can't say otherwise. I'm sure it'll be confirmed in the morning. I've no doubt about it indeed. And UPMC Senior Hurling Championship Group A full-time, Kyle Dove 213, Confey 11 points. So that's Kyle Dove 19 points, Confey 11 points, and the full-time on the Senior Hurling Championship, the other one, Ardclough 12 points, Naas 228. Now, with a lovely message in there from a young lady a moment ago asking for a particular song. What we haven't included on our K Country before. It's coming from Zoe Mitchell, a good friend in Dunedee. She said she's just back to school today. She's starting fourth class at Ratcoffey National School, and she's a big fan of a band called The Swell. So we're going to include them tonight, and here's a song called The Swell from Amble.

Great Sound of Amble and a song called The Swell. We're going to be chatting to our guest on Local Focus in a few moments. His name is Tony Kerwin, and he'll be chatting to us very shortly. Here's a song that first brought him to our attention a couple of years ago. It's called The Doula Doo.

0: was one of our favourite songs here on K-Country. Doola Doo was the name of the song. Good evening, Tony Kirwan. How are you?
1: Good evening, Liam, and very happy here and all excited to be chatting with you on KFM and the K-Country show.
0: Good stuff. Now, tell me,
1: yeah,
0: you've been missing in action for a while. Where have you been?
1: I took a little break there and I went off to the Far East. I was in a place called Hua Hin, Thailand, and was just chilling out for a while on the beach and writing some new songs and basically just relaxing and enjoying myself.
0: Very good. So you've got some new material coming up for us very soon to play here on the radio.
1: I have indeed. I've been working on a third album and... there's enough there, I think, wrote for four albums, but
0: good stuff.
1: When I catch hold of Colm, our good friend Colm Cal, you know him well.
0: I do, super musician.
1: And when I get hold of Colm, and he was just backed up, he was doing a couple of songs for a few lads there locally, and hopefully I'll get in and start recording a few of the new ones, and we'll sit down and chat and... we'll throw our ear over something and we'll pick it and we'll start from there, you know. We'll pick with something that we like and both liked and we'll go with it from there, yeah.
0: Tell me, where did this Doola Doo come from? I'm trying to make out the musical instruments and the backing and everything on it. It's a unique kind of sound, actually.
1: Yeah. It's kind of a Charlton, kind of a marchy type of thing, but I think at the beginning I was, I have two lovely cats here, Big Tom, as you know well,
0: yes.
1: And Buddy.
0: Yeah.
1: And, you know, you'd be feeding them in the morning time and dancing around and singing and something just Doola Doo just popped up out of my head. And then we used to go to... a local gig here of a Tuesday night, we'd all sit around, local musicians sit around playing, and there was a lovely lady who used to come in there and listen to the music playing, and I think some sort of fantasy, I might have took a bit of a she in towards her, at the Tuesday night, I'll wait for you.
0: Yeah.
1: Yeah.
0: It's amazing what inspires songs. And I know on your travels as well, you wrote a lovely song there about the River Kwai, which a lot of people remember, the bridge on the River Kwai, which is a very, very moving song indeed. And
1: there's
0: a lot of history attached to that area, which you have visited on a couple of occasions, I know.
1: Yeah. Kanchanaburi, the River Kwai is very, very... It can be a very sad place, but also is very in-depth. And, if you go into the museum and that, there's some horrific stuff there. But there's graveyards there, like, just with thousands and thousands of headstones, you know.
0: Yes, I know,
1: and,
0: yeah.
1: I think one year I'd been out there and I kind of wrote a bucket list. And I went back a few years later and I found it in the drawer in the apartment to write a song about the River Kwai soldier, because one night, it's a little bit of a freaky story and some laugh at it and some people say, wow, I had a long, very, very frightening dream. I woke up in the, we used to hire little huts on the River Kwai.
0: Yeah.
1: And, to be like bamboo huts and very basic, but, you know, really lovely setting and beautiful on the holiday and like a fantastic place to be and very relaxing. And I had a dream. There was a young man in the corner with his uniform and his rifle and bayonet. It was really kind of, 1940s, and he was crying. And it just kind of stuck with me, freaked me out a little the next day and stuff like that. And I woke up, I pinched myself by everything, but I could still see him sitting there, you know, and the lads were saying, oh, you're too much beer, Tony, you know.
0: Yeah, yeah.
1: And that wouldn't be past me anyway. No. But I wrote that down to write a song about the River Kwai soldier, and it popped out a few years later. And there you have a song called River Kwai soldier. A few years ago, I got to make a video to go with it. And I suppose that kind of shines a little light on the place as well.
0: Yeah, of course.
1: How beautiful area it is, you know.
0: And of course, the futility of war and all that carry on as well.
1: Yeah, yeah.
0: Your collaboration with a couple of great local musicians, and Colm Cahill being one of them, and the other one, the late Jimmy Aspel, who was another
1: God bless Jimmy,
0: friend of a mutual friend of ours indeed. And a track coming up here featuring Jimmy and yourself called When It Snows in New Orleans. We're going to do that as well.
1: Yeah.
0: And I notice your musical influence has gone back over my research. Bob Marley, Jimmy Buffett, the Eagles, Eric Clapton, Stevie Ray Vaughan, Elvis Presley. So you've had, you know, a wide taste in music growing up.
1: Yeah, it's as you said, the very words there, the stuff I grow up with. You know, even if I'm doing a gig or playing in bars, and I tend to play stuff that I grew up with. And obviously it's not going to suit the younger people, because they're into something more current, you know.
0: Yes.
1: But you know, if you're playing in a bar, you're kind of going to catch people, I suppose, mid-30s to forever, up to the age of the Rolling Stones, I suppose. So that kind of, that's a wide area that it you can fit nearly everybody in, you know.
0: Okay, well, Tony, I'd like to wish you continued success. I presume there's another album in the offing very soon to come from you.
1: Yeah.
0: And we'll expect to see you performing at some of the local venues over the next couple of months as well. Please God, we will be
1: out and about.
0: And I'd like to wish you continued success. And stick around for a while and absorb some of the fan mail that we get here for you as well. And we'll make sure we pass on all those greetings to you. Lots of people sending in good wishes to you this evening, including Teresa there in Kilcullen as well.
1: And a couple, thank you very much.
0: Couple of more names there on the screen coming up for me.
1: Yeah.
0: Now, I'm going to feature that When It Snows in New Orleans. What's the origin of that song with yourself and Jimmy?
1: I think, I had that song wrote before I gave it to Jimmy. I sent him a few songs, and he really liked that one. It kind of stood out a little bit. When It Snows in New Orleans, it kind of came from a musician that's gone through a bad patch, and things weren't really rolling too well for him. And, you know, he was looking for gigs and nothing was really happening. And he was playing on his own. He didn't have any guys that were kind of working with him. And he was struggling a good bit, you know.
0: So and snow in New Orleans then is a fairly rare event by the sound of it.
1: Yeah, that was like the gigs were coming in.
0: Yeah.
1: Much the same as when it snows in New Orleans. I got that statement actually just from looking at a movie. I love cinema. I love watching movies. And I might pick something out of a movie that other people wouldn't see, where a lot of people are great at reading books, but that's just not for me, and I can't do it. I have no concentration level for books, but I can really get engrossed in a movie.
0: Yeah.
1: But I think it was an old Western. Alan Ladd was in it, and he done a favor. He saved some guy's life or whatever, and the guy said, I need to pay you, you know, you really helped me out, you know, and he said that. Don't worry about it. He said, you can pay me when it snows in New Orleans.
0: Okay,
1: and I just thought it was like cool, you know, and it stuck with me. And then a song come out of it, you know.
0: Okay, I'm going to close our little slot tonight with a song that you gave me about a year ago here, and it was actually chosen as Song of the Week, actually, and it's your song, and it's a tribute to the K Country DJ, which not necessarily myself, it could be Dave McGrath either, or any of the guys who stand in here, but it's nice to have a song dedicated to you, and I thank you for that indeed as well.
1: It's only dedicated to one man, and it's yours truly, so it's your song, Liam.
0: Thanks, Tony. Thanks for taking time
1: God
0: out
1: bless,
0: to see
1: sir.
0: And,
1: much
0: and
1: appreciated.
0: Wish you continued success and looking forward to the next album, which will be on the shelves in a couple of months, and catch you out and about at some of the local venues over the next couple of months as well. Thanks again, Tony.
1: Thank you so much.
0: Good night.
1: All the listeners. Thank you. Bye-bye.
0: Take care.

0: It's great to have our guest tonight on Local Focus, Tony Kerwin from Newbridge. You're all wondering who got the Song of the Week tonight. Tonight's winner is Eileen Cronin from Cloheen in County Cork, now residing in Killarney, and a great new song called 7 Months Tomorrow. That's the name of the song we played in the first half of the show. Thanks to everybody for getting in touch with the programme. And I'm afraid Slim Attraction was beaten into second place tonight by Eileen. But well done. Thanks to everybody for getting in touch. Let's find out what's happening on Kildare Today tomorrow morning.
1: Coming up on Friday morning's Kildare Today, live from 9, MEP Nina Carberry has called on Meta to extend new child safety measures being introduced in the United States, to Ireland and across the European Union. The Irish Red Cross has launched an emergency appeal to support communities devastated by flash floods in Nepal. A new levy for sustainable flood insurance funds has been proposed. Barrettstown is to establish Ireland's first psychosocial clinical research hub. The Social Democrats have set out the party's solutions to the energy crisis, and the Pat Smullen charity race in aid of Cancer Trials Ireland is taking place at the Curra this Saturday. Join me, Hannah Kelly, for issues affecting you locally, nationally and internationally, live from 9.
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That is the first AI, artificial intelligence, country tune I've played. Came across it the other day and I just was really impressed with the singer and the song, but found out there is no such person as Country Angel. Anyway, good evening to Paddy McMenemy and to Pat Fanning and Margaret in Clane, and also hi to George in this. I have to wrap it up. Hope you all have a great weekend. Mind yourself, bring the umbrella with you tomorrow. Might be a few showers about. And stay tuned to KFM for all the best in music, local news, sport and more. Elvis Presley on the way. And Ray Lynham and Philomena Begley taking us up to news at 10.

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2: At 10 o'clock, good evening, I'm Ruth O'Connell. Sinn Féin says the British Prime Minister cannot take the prospect of a referendum on Irish unity off the table. Mary Lou MacDonald met Andy Burnham in the North today after he said he wouldn't engage in discussions around a border poll. She says the right to a referendum is contained in the Good Friday Agreement. Ms MacDonald says it's a matter of obeying international law.
3: We have made it very clear to the British Prime Minister that the right to referendum, the right for Irish people to decide our future, is one that is contained within the Good Friday Agreement and is a commitment entered into and a matter of international law.
2: Rescue teams assessing the damage from flash floods in Nepal say the scale of the disaster is beyond imagination. Nearly 400 people are confirmed dead and more than 1,400 are unaccounted for, including two Irish nationals. It's after a glacier collapsed and sent a torrent of muddy water through buildings and villages. Meanwhile, a separate magnitude 5 earthquake has struck northern Tibet, hundreds of miles from the areas worst affected by the floods. The Social Democrats is urging the government to move away from emergency measures for the energy crisis. Instead, it wants the coalition to look at longer-term solutions, such as increasing grants for solar panels. The Cabinet today agreed that cuts to excise duty on fuel will be phased out between November and February instead of from September. Social Democrats Deputy Leader Cian O'Callaghan says there's too much uncertainty when it comes to energy costs to rely on short-term measures.
4: Because we're putting a lot into emergency measures, hoping that things are going to get better, you know, next week, next month. But look, Donald Trump has thrown the world into chaos. And we're hearing from the government now that they feel they're going to be able to unwind the current measures in a few months because maybe the midterm elections are going to give him a bruising. But look, the idea that he's suddenly going to have a road to Damascus moment and is going to calm down and stop creating this chaos.
2: A woman in her 60s is in a critical condition following a road crash in County Limerick. Two vehicles were involved in the collision, which happened at Urugar Cross, Brough, around 3:15 this afternoon. Both drivers were removed to University Hospital Limerick. The other driver, a man in his 50s, is being treated for non-life-threatening injuries. The Transport Minister says TikTok's decision to not attend a meeting of the Oireachtas Media Committee is disgraceful. The social media company was invited to appear before the committee as concerns grow over content which glorifies illegal activity, such as driving the wrong way on motorways. TikTok instead offered to brief TDs and senators privately. Transport Minister Dara O'Brien's condemned the company's decision not to appear before the committee.
5: They need to answer to the Oireachtas Committee. And, you know, I've actually discussed this with Alan Kelly, myself as well. So, you know, there's many different stakeholders in this that we can all do things that will help in this regard. Fundamentally, though, it is about individuals' behaviour too. And there's an education piece there. There's also, you know, a justice element to that in relation to youth diversion projects.
2: Meanwhile, the European Commission's insisting its doors are open for social media platforms to discuss ways to protect teenagers online. It was responding to Meta's $18 billion settlement in a US lawsuit. The company denies claims it designed its platforms to get children hooked, but has agreed to put in measures to restrict time spent on Facebook and Instagram for teenagers in the US. Two men have been arrested following major drug seizures on both sides of the border. A man in his 40s was detained after 119 kilos of cannabis worth more than 1.6 million euro was seized from a vehicle in the Dundalk area. Follow-up searches in Newton Abbey uncovered another 45 kilos of cannabis, half a kilo of suspected cocaine, 22 imitation firearms and around £25,000 sterling in cash. A man in his 30s was arrested by the PSNI. That's your news update at 10:04.
6: And in sport, Chelsea are through to the third round of the Carabao Cup after beating Luton Town 2-0. Danny Welbeck fired the Blues ahead, with the Hatters later conceding an own goal to end their cup campaign early. Shamrock Rovers boss Stephen Bradley says his side can't afford to keep giving cheap goals away. Their European campaign came to an end as Graham Burke's own goal saw Coops beat them 1-0 in their Conference League playoff second leg. The goal saw the Finnish side advance 2-1 on aggregate. Bradley believes it's out of character for his side.
7: It's very unlike us in general, whether it's in Europe or domestically, it's very unlike us. But this year we've given up, from the start of the European campaign, we've given up too many soft goals. And when you do that at this level, ultimately it's going to cost you.
6: Daniel Kelly has become the latest player to agree a new contract at Shelburne. It follows fresh deals for John Martin, Sean Moore and JJ Lunny. The winger found the back of the net against Ajax in their Conference League qualifier tie. Rory McIlroy has bounced back after a disappointing front nine to leave himself in with a chance at the Tour Championship. He found himself one over at the halfway point but scored four birdies as he dropped a two under on the back nine. Cassandra Alexander is front of the pack after day one of the Women's Irish Open. She finished nine under par at the K Club, setting a course record on the Kildare venue's South Palmer. Anya Donegan is the nearest Irish competitor on three under par. Anna Foster finished up level par, while Leona Maguire and Annabelle Wilson signed for a round of 71. In Gaelic Games, Gabriel Bannigan says the goalposts have moved after announcing his decision to step down as manager of the Monaghan Footballers. He departs after 2 years at the helm, saying conditions were not right for him to continue. The Ferrynemen reached the Ulster Senior Football Final under his management earlier this year. And Alison Dos Santos has broken the world record for the men's 400 metre hurdles with a time of 45.8 seconds. The sprinter shaved 14 hundredths of a second off the previous best set by Karsten Vorholm. The record was set at the Diamond League meeting in Zurich. That's your news and sport. I'm David Seagrave. It's 6 minutes past the hour.
0: This is a repeat programme. Please do not text the show, as text won't be read out, but you will be charged. Kildare Today with Hannah Kelly.
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9: Now, I know I said before the break we will be discussing the new data released by the HSE showing the wide variations in performance of delivering cancer treatment for patients. However, we'll be going to that in about 5 or 6 minutes or so. But first, according to the new GeoDirectory commercial vacancy rates report, the commercial vacancy rate here in Kildare was 13.8% in June, which was lower than the national average of 14.5%. Of the urban areas in Kildare surveyed, Naas had the highest rate of commercial vacancies, standing at 15.5%, while Maynooth had the lowest at 9.1%. And giving a national figure here, the commercial vacancy rate dropped marginally by 0.1 percentage points, meaning it's the first time figures across the country have fallen since records began. Dara Keogh is CEO of GeoDirectory and joins me now on the line. Dara, good morning. Thanks for taking our call on the show.
10: Good morning, Helen. Thank you for having me on.
9: So, Dara, I suppose the headline for us here in Kildare is that the commercial vacancy rate has fallen to 13.8%. It's below the national average. What does that tell us about the commercial property market here in Kildare? It seems to be doing somewhat okay.
10: Yeah, I suppose maybe to explain why we are interested in commercial vacancies, we use commercial vacancies as a sort of an indicator or a proxy for how the economy is doing. We all hear about these GNP, GDP, all these different national figures, but what does that mean to us in our daily lives? So what we experience on the streets of our towns and the shopping centres and the industrial sites, etc., are what's the real economy for us. And looking at, looking down the street and seeing, one empty shop or two empty shops versus 10 gives you a very different flavour of what's happening in that community and that environment. And so that's why we use the commercial vacancy as a measure of what's happening in your county, in your town, in your environment. And, well, as you said, we have, for the first time, we've generated reports since 2013. So the first time in 10 years, we've actually seen a small, marginal decline. But nevertheless, it's the first time to see any kind of level of decline at a national level. And as you said, in Kildare itself is doing quite well. It's down at 13.8%. And the national average is 14.5%. But to put that in a little bit of perspective for everybody, the county with the highest commercial vacancy rate is Donegal at 20.7%. And the one with the lowest is not too far away from Kildare now, County Meath with 9.9%, the only county below 10%. So there is a wide variation, and Kildare has seen a 0.5% drop in its commercial vacancy rate. So what that means is more activity, more business has been open, more jobs in the local area.
9: Of course, although there is still a difference between Naas and Maynooth. Although Naas has a bigger population than Maynooth, it does have more of the commercial vacant properties. Is it kind of known why, like, a busier town can still have a higher vacancy rate than other towns in the same county?
10: Yeah, so Hannah, what we try to do in Geodirectory as part of these figures is we try to break down, okay, there is business, what type of business is it? And we break it down under about seven different headings. We, you know, we push things together. And the two biggest headings are services and retail wholesale. So what we see is that services represent, you know, nearly, at a national level, nearly 50% of all businesses, and the retail wholesale represents about 21%. Okay, so they're the two biggest categories. And what's interesting is, as you said there in your lead in there, that Maynooth has the lowest commercial vacancy rate in Kildare at 9.1%. And that would be that'd be one of the lowest in the country. In fact, the lowest is in Carrickmacline of 5% in Cork. But anyway, back to Maynooth. What was very striking is that Maynooth is the town in Kildare with the highest percentage of services and the lowest percentage of retailers. Okay, and as a result of that, it has the lowest commercial vacancy rate of 9.1%. So that is a striking figure. So if you look at NACE has 24% of the commercial properties are in retail, and only 45% are in services, versus Maynooth, where there's only 20% in retail and 51% in services. So you can see what people are looking for are more around the services now, include bars, restaurants and places, cafes, places like that. So there, I think there's a changing demand from all of us of the places we go to. We just don't go for a single purpose. We go for multiple purposes and we want them met.
9: Mm. And in terms of, I suppose, addressing the commercial vacancies, is it up to local authorities to do that and kind of work on not having them vacant anymore?
10: Yeah, I think it's a combo. I don't think it's just one. I think that what we would, the reason we produced this report is really to give a sort of a line in the sand, an independent view of how things are, and that enables those in communities and businesses to look at what they're doing, where they could be doing it, and how they could be doing it, I guess, and figuring out what is the best way forward for them. You know, so if you're looking at NACE, well, maybe you're thinking, well, if I'm in the service sector, there's a bigger opportunity than in other towns.
9: And I suppose, lastly, and one of the other big findings from this report is it's the first year-on-year fall since Geodirectory began recording these figures back in 2013. Was that a surprise? Kind of, we were always waiting for this to finally happen.
10: We weren't sure it was going to happen, to be honest. The environment has changed for businesses a lot over the last 5 or 6 years. You've had, obviously, the effect of COVID. With that, you have hybrid working, so there's less people maybe going into towns and areas. You know, they're staying at home. You've also had the growth of online shopping. But businesses have reacted to that by offering, you know, their own online shopping or click and collect or, you know, variations of that. And also, as I said, growth in services in the service sector has been a big driver. So we don't just go to do one thing, we go to shop and meet. And so we want both those requirements met. And if you do that, people are willing to go out and buy.
9: Dara, thanks so much for joining us on the Kildare Today show this morning. That is Dara Keogh, CEO of Geodirectory. It comes as their new latest report shows the commercial vacancy rate here in Kildare was 13.8% in June, lower than the national average of 14.5%. Keep your messages coming in on 0833 97 97 97. One listener has texted in, petrol 180, diesel 185, and Lucan 190 for petrol and diesel is €2. It's nuts. It's a big difference. Keep the messages coming in. You can call us out in the office and they can pass your message in 045 898 999. 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Now, as I was saying earlier, new data released by the HSE shows wide variations in performance in delivering cancer treatment for patients. The data was obtained from the HSE by Sinn Féin health spokesperson David Cullinan from a parliamentary question. And Deputy Cullinan joins me now on the line. Deputy, good morning. Thanks for taking our call on the show.
11: Good morning, Hannah. Thank you.
9: So these wide variations in performance for cancer treatment, is this across all hospitals? Is it essentially, does it depend on which hospital you go to, depends on what the treatment is and when you get it?
11: Yeah, so I suppose the starting point is that, yes, there are regional variations and county variations, but there is also some consistency across some surgeries, which unfortunately the data shows we're going in the wrong direction. There are some areas where we are doing better access to medicines. Chemotherapy in most hospitals is performing well, and in some hospitals, radiotherapy. The bigger problems and the biggest concerns that I have from the data are prostate cancer surgery, breast cancer surgery, and lung cancer surgery. So if you look at prostate cancer surgery, 62% of patients are not seen within the recommended time frame. 43% of lung cancer patients are not seen on time in terms of their surgeries. And it's the same then across other surgeries as well. So when you talk about breast cancer, prostate cancer, lung cancer, the gold standard and international best practice is that you get a quick diagnosis, but you also get rapid access to surgery and treatment. And there is recommended wait times ranging from 20 working days to 30 working days, depending on the treatment or the surgery. So what we're seeing is thousands of patients not seen within that recommended time period. And for some patients, that delay can be quite substantial. Mm. And any delay in accessing cancer care, unfortunately, can have an issue in relation to outcomes. Like the best possible response for a cancer patient is that they get the rapid access, and then improvements and outcomes are obviously better if they get that rapid access. But unfortunately, far too many or not.
9: Yeah, and that data released by the HSE, was it showing how long these delays were? I mean, was there any idea of how many days, weeks, or even months people were waiting?
11: No, it doesn't break down that data. And in fact, in some hospitals, they're not collecting all of the information as well, which is a problem. Mm-hmm. So what happens is the health service sets recommended wait times. It's based on international best practice, and it's based on what a cancer patient would need to have the best chance of survival or the best chance of recovery or treatment, depending on what it is. And then they would set KPIs, so they would say 90% of patients should be seen within that recommended time period. And what we're seeing across those different types of surgeries, prostate, lung and breast cancer surgeries, is that far too many patients are not being seen on time. In some hospitals, radiotherapy treatment, access to diagnostics is a problem. I've spoken to some hospital managers, particularly in Dublin, and they talk about very expensive hospital equipment, which is not operating at full capacity because they don't have radiographers, the radiation therapists. So we have, on the one hand, hospitals that don't have the specialists and staff that they need to treat patients, to do the surgeries. Surgical capacity can be a problem as well. But we also have very expensive imaging equipment, radiation equipment, chemotherapy equipment, and so on, where people are waiting longer because we simply don't have the specialist staff to operate the equipment. And for me, that's inefficient. It doesn't make sense, but it also is resulting, unfortunately, in longer wait times for patients.
9: So with that, essentially, it sounds like a staff shortage. Was that something the HSE addressed or mentioned when releasing this data? Were they able to kind of say why exactly this was happening?
11: Well, it was interesting, the response that the HSE gave to RTE yesterday in response to this parliamentary question. They acknowledged that a big part of the problem are staffing shortages, but the HSE and the government are part of the problem because they have put in place an embargo by another name called a pay and number strategy. It severely limits recruitment. It puts a maximum target. You might have seen last week where one CEO of a hospital in Cork, one of the major hospitals in the state, sounded an alarm bell that there are hundreds of posts which are unfilled in that hospital. She raised patient safety concerns and said that she dreads the winter coming. And I would imagine that's similar across hospitals in Dublin and elsewhere as well. So absolutely, staffing is a problem. The minister is saying that we have hired more staff, and we need to hire more staff because the population has increased by 10% over the last 5 years. We have an ageing population. Demand for healthcare is on the increase. So we have to be making sure that the increase in demand is also keeping pace with increases in staff, in hospital equipment. And if we don't, we're going to see these type of figures that we have here for cancer care replicated across other areas. And cancer care was one of those areas where we were performing very well. So I think what's most disappointing is that in some of these areas, those recommended wait times are going in the wrong direction. And that's not where we need to be. I want to make sure that every cancer patient, wherever they live, has the best chance of survival, the best outcomes and the best care. And that means making sure that those patients are seen within the recommended timeframes and then given the best shot to have the recovery that we all want cancer patients to have.
9: Of course, it sounds like it's a deep-rooted issue. I was only reading an article today about the interest in CAO courses. Healthcare is still the main interest for a lot of students going into third-level education. But it seems that nothing is being able to make them stay here. They might be going abroad after receiving their degree and what they need. So at the crux of this, it seems, is that the staff aren't wanting to stay here? Is it a deeper issue of the conditions and the work and the workload that is put under them as well?
11: Well, I think there's a number of issues there in relation to training and workforce planning. Yeah. The first issue is that we're not training enough specialists in some areas. It is absolutely the case that in some specialties, yes, we have people who are training and then leaving to emigrate. And when you talk to those people, they would say, I don't want to come and work in a really highly pressurized work environment where patients are on trolleys, where procedures are being cancelled, where assaults, for example, on frontline workers can be very high. That's not a situation that you want any healthcare worker who is trained to go and treat patients to be in. They would also cite the cost of living, the inability to buy a house for many, and I know people who are, they might be nurses and their partners might work in other professions. They have relatively decent incomes, but they cannot afford to buy a home. And that puts additional pressures on young families and young couples. So for all of those reasons, I think we are losing a lot of healthcare professionals. But equally, there are people who want to work. And I know nurses and others who have applied to the HSE and can't get in because of the straitjacket on recruitment which is being put in place, which makes no sense. Mm. So there's lots of different elements to it, but it makes no sense that when we see nurses leaving, emigrating, but we also have nurses, doctors, other specialists here that are choosing not to go and work in the public system on the one hand, but also those who do want to, not being in a position to do so because of recruitment issues. It makes no sense. So the system is not working at the moment, that's for sure. The data is very clear in relation to cancer. People can see it themselves in emergency departments. Even during the summer period, we've seen days where there were 600-700 patients a day on hospital trolleys. And that's why managers are dreading the winter coming, because you have the flu, respiratory illnesses, all of that, of course, adds additional pressures. And when that happens, what tends to happen then is planned procedures get cancelled, including at times some cancer surgeries. And that is going to be a real problem now as we enter into this winter. And while I say that, there are some areas, as I said, in cancer care that are performing very well. There's lots of innovation and research and development, and I want to commend all of that because it does result in better outcomes for patients. But we then have to make sure that our hospitals are equipped to give every single cancer patient the best chance of full recovery. And unfortunately, looking at the data that we have, that's not the case in some surgeries at this point in time.
9: Deputy, thanks for taking our call on the Kildare Today show this morning. That is Sinn Féin health spokesperson David Cullinan. It comes as new data released by the HSE shows wide variations in performance in delivering cancer treatments for patients. Again, that data was obtained from the HSE by the Sinn Féin health spokesperson, Deputy Cullinan. And again, as Hugh was saying also, that the HSE did issue a statement in response to this, and the Minister for Health, Jennifer Carroll McNeill, also said on national radio yesterday that her department is trying to meet the increased demand in relation to cancer treatment waiting times. She said her department were establishing surgical hubs to move non-acute surgeries to ensure theatres are available. She goes on to say it is intolerable that there would be theatres lying empty while there are people needing surgeries. This is one of the many challenges while managing patient flow. Again, that was her speaking on national radio yesterday, but it all comes down to the fact that at the end of the day, there are people getting treatment for cancer and yet they are not being met in the time frame that they need to be. And it's just can be a really scary and unfortunate situation, because if you have something like cancer, I mean, your first thought is, okay, I'm going to be getting the treatment, you know, in that time frame. And unfortunately, that just isn't the reality anymore. One listener has texted in 0833 97 97 97 saying that the cheapest price for petrol they've seen is at Amien Street there in Dublin. Do let us know kind of your thoughts on the petrol. Are you seeing the prices slowly creep up? We're hoping to be discussing it again on tomorrow morning's show following the announcement that the fuel excise duty cuts are set to be extended until February. Do you get your messages in? Kildare.

0: Now, as we were discussing on at the show yesterday during the papers, the Teachers Union of Ireland says secondary school teachers are willing to take industrial action if they don't receive promised pay rises for Leaving Cert reforms. The TUI says an agreed 1% pay increase was due to be paid to members last September as part of negotiated changes to the senior cycle. Now, the union is planning to ballot members on industrial action, which would result in teachers refusing to cooperate with practical and project-based assessments unless pay increases are implemented. TUI General Secretary Michael Gillespie joins me now on the line. Michael, good morning. Thanks for holding the line there.
1: Good morning, Hannah.
0: So, teachers are preparing to ballot over this ballot on industrial action. I suppose, in your words, can you explain the situation and kind of what has led up to this moment?
1: Okay, so the Teachers Union of Ireland, which represents primary teachers across all the post-primary sectors, balloted in May 2025 and supported the senior cycle redevelopment. And as part of that, there was a range of measures that we believed were necessary, including post responsibility for managing it. The new link modules for special education were part of it. So there was a whole range of suites, including dealing with workload issues. So some of those have not been dealt with, but the one that you're mentioning there is the pay one, which obviously comes to fruition a lot. So we were promised then that as part of this, part of the local bargaining, part of the public service agreement in the last, gave the ability to give an 3%. Now, it's to be given to every public service. We're just getting it, and we're...
0: And we may have just dropped line there, Michael. Maybe if you were able just to move around slightly there. We just lost you for the last few words there. I can hear you a bit better now, Michael.
1: Yes, sorry. It was due to be paid on the 1st of September 2025. We're now 1 year later. We are nearly 18 months after we've balloted. And our members have been fully committed and working the senior cycle redevelopment. But the government, for its part, hasn't committed to and made good on its promises as is part of the deal. Now, the TUI, when we sign up to a deal, and there's always part of deals that our members don't like, but we work the deal, we do it, and we've been doing this. But as I said, the government has now reneged on part of its side or delayed it, but it's delayed in a time of cost increases for our members. We all know there's a cost of living crisis, and our members last April at their Congress, where 600 of our members gathered, stated that if the money hadn't been paid by September, then we would have to ballot for industrial action, which, you know, up to and including strike action. But more than likely, what we'll be doing initially is we will be withdrawing some of our cooperation for the Leaving Cert reform, because we're fulfilling our part of the deal for the last 12 months. And as I said, the government is not fulfilling its part of the deal.
0: And so if these promised pay rises aren't received and then industrial action is taken, what kind of impact will this have? Like, what will that look like for teachers who take part?
1: Well, it could possibly look like that we would pull out of the additional assessment components, which count for 40% of the new Leaving Cert in certain subjects. Now, what all that would mean is that we would revert to what happened last year in terms of the exams would revert to being 100% at the end of the year. Now, nobody wants to do that. But as I said, very, very patient. I think everybody'd agree we balloted on this in May 25. We were due a pay rise on the 1st September 2025, and it is now September 2026, and no sign of the instruction to issue the pay increases to our members.
0: And now this industrial action, how many teachers are kind of supporting this, involved in this call?
1: Well, the ballot is going to run for the month of September, so we won't know what our members think until the ballot result is in. But given that the ballot was recommended by our members at their Congress, so this didn't come from the national executive, this came from members through a motion, an emergency motion at our Congress last April, I would suspect that the support for it would be very high.
0: And reading here, a spokesperson for the Department of Education and Youth said it notes the TUI's intention to ballot its members. It said, in quotes, the department has engaged with all relevant stakeholders in good faith and the local bargaining discussions between all parties are ongoing. And it goes on to say, given the parties remain in process and discussions between parties remain confidential, it is not appropriate to make any further comment on the ballot at this time. Since announcing this ballot, is the union meeting with the Department of Education or any government ministers regarding this?
1: No, there's been no official approaches in terms of meetings as about to how we can work our way through this. Yeah, no.
0: Is there any compromise that TUI would accept, or is it a case of if that pay increase of 1% isn't received?
1: Well, then there's 1% is not an additional pay increase. It was part of a public service agreement that ended on the 30th of June. So this is money that every other public servant is getting in some form or another. We agreed to get it as part of senior cycle reform. We just haven't received it. Some unions have received it, as members of the public service have received it. We haven't. Yet we are working a fairly substantial change in the system. And one of the things we looked for as part of this was to get the local bargaining part of the last pay deal paid in return for doing this additional work. And there's a lot of additional work, even an additional training in terms of, you know, how we approach a new curriculum, a completely new curriculum in every subject eventually, over a number of years, and these additional assessment of components which have to be integrated into the school timetable. So we've been doing it for 12 months. I think the least we can expect is that the government would keep their side of the bargain and pay us the money. You know, even now, a year later, with back money, it should be paid.
0: Michael, thanks for joining us on the Kildare Today Show this morning. That is TUI General Secretary Michael Gillespie, as the TUI, the Teachers Union of Ireland, says secondary school teachers are willing to take industrial action if they don't receive those promised pay rises for the Leaving Cert reforms. So Michael, thanks for joining us on the Kildare Today Show this morning, and we will keep you up to date in relation to this ongoing issue, and to say they are balloting members for the month of September, and then we'll, I suppose, just have to see where goes from there, but we will keep you up to date here on KFM.
2: This is a repeat program. Please do not text the show, as text won't be read out, but you will be charged.
0: Tara Flanagan now joins me in studio. We were discussing yesterday about the CAO round one offers coming out, people, students receiving those choices, or they will be over the coming weeks. And the back to school season is upon us, with everyone going back to primary and secondary school. But now, Tara, I suppose if we're staying on the topic of schooling, is of course accommodation for third level students. And we did a piece on the KFM radio website yesterday about just how much it costs for students to go back to school in terms of their accommodation, and it's high.
3: It is expensive. Yes. So just looking at some of the figures, and it's fairly stark. And I know the Irish Times last week had done an in-depth kind of report. The Irish Independent did a survey that they published, as you said, yesterday, and it found accommodation prices have increased at almost every third level institution it examined. And students studying in Dublin are paying, and I suppose it's not surprising, it's the capital, there's a lot of demand, but they're paying on average 39% more for accommodation than students elsewhere in the country. So that's a big differential. You know?
0: It's a conversation piece that comes out. If people are from a different county studying in Dublin, they're looking for accommodation. Of course, there's a private rental market, which is a whole other story. But for on-campus accommodation, that also seems to be so expensive. And, you know, we're saying, oh, it's expensive, but how much money are we actually talking about here?
3: Yeah, so there's quite a big variation, again, depending on the location. So according to the survey, the cheapest option identified was at the University of Galway, where they had a twin room in what's called Carb Village. And that would cost just over $3,300 for the academic year. But in Dublin, prices can be considerably higher, as I was saying. So at UCD, for example, accommodation ranges from around $5,770 to almost $12,000 for the academic year. So it's, and then I think that's to have your own ensuite,
0: to
3: you
0: have,
3: know.
0: Yeah, your own room, bathroom, yes, kind of situation.
3: A non-share.
0: And one of the other biggest kind of colleges, universities here is here in Kildare, Maynooth University, relevant to students studying in Kildare and surrounding counties. The cost for Maynooth University having on-campus accommodation, what is it?
3: So you're looking, so a single room with a shared bathroom, so that starts at around €5,556, while a single ensuite can cost €9,880 for the academic year. And Maynooth had said it's holding half of its rooms for its incoming first year students following the CAO offers. So they are holding half, but yeah, it's a sizable amount.
0: It is. And we're thinking of, you know, how much do you have to save for it? When do you have to start saving? Especially if, you know, if you received your round one offers yesterday, you might be thinking, oh, I actually made it into my course. Now I have to think about this money for the on-campus accommodation if that's what someone chooses. But if you do have that money, if you can afford it, a student, their family, whoever, it seems that also securing a room is another problem. It makes
3: the next hurdle.
0: It's the next hurdle, yeah.
3: Yeah, so it's like you get your offer, as you said, okay, and you've known, you've been saving, you know, that this is happening, and now you're trying to get the room. So universities say their accommodation remains heavily oversubscribed. So Trinity, for example, says that it has around 3 applicants for every room available, and while DCU says it receives significantly more applications than its rooms, it uses a lot system. So that's how they go about it. So there may be students this week who've secured their college course that they wanted, but now the scramble is on. Now it's trying to find somewhere to live. And of course, if you're from County Kildare and you're after being offered Galway or Limerick or Belfast, you know, Dublin, okay, there is the possibility that you could commute for, but again, part of college life is getting to live on site and make those friendships and not be running for the last train or bus home. And like, it's, you know, some parts of like getting to DCU, the M50, like it's not easy. So
0: yeah.
3: I can understand why students would want that, but I understand also how it mightn't be possible.
0: Yeah, and they might decide they would prefer to make a 3-hour, 4-hour commute day in, day out, just to try and get to college because they can't afford to stay anywhere closer. I suppose on the topic then, and we kind of just mentioned it briefly there, if on-campus accommodation isn't an option, the private rental market
3: becomes your option. Yeah. No, and I know, and then you have to start looking at it, but of course that can be so much higher. So again, the survey with the Irish Independent looked at, they found some private student accommodation can almost cost 3 times as much as the on-campus option. So in Dublin, private purpose-built student accommodation ranges from 7,900 to more than €19,000 for the year, while in Cork the most expensive room options actually were just, like, I think it was 19,980, so just under 20,000. Sorry, that's for the academic year. That's not for a full year.
0: Yeah, like the full 12 months. Mm. There's also, you know, digs, kind of renting a room within a house, doing a house share rather than going into like purpose-built student accommodation. Kind of this survey by the Irish Independent, what did it find about that sector?
3: So again, and I can totally see why people would look at it, but it can be difficult because again, it's shortage, it's supply and demand. So the demand is far greater. The survey found fewer than 80 rooms available on rental platforms examined in each of the number of the college locations. And that includes Maynooth, Galway, Carlow, Waterford and Dundalk. So some of the listings highlight the pressure students are facing, including properties where very large numbers of people are sharing. So it's another difficult one.
0: Yeah, it seems like there is an overall shortage here, but is it a big shortage, a small one? Like, how serious is it?
3: So AMLAE, so that's Aintis MacLean and Éireann, so they're the National Student Union, and they estimate Ireland is currently short somewhere between 30,000 and 50,000 student beds at a time when student numbers are continuing to increase. Their president, Daniel Walsh, has warned that students from working class backgrounds risk being locked out of higher education because of the costs involved. Ty Labory-Ling, who is the incoming president for Maynooth Student Union, said that every increase in the cost of attending university adds to the financial pressures experienced by students and their families. So you're not, like, 30,000 to 50,000, like, that is a significant number of beds that are needed.
0: Of course. And Tara, the government and I suppose kind of the plans to tackle these costs and these kind of shortages? Has anything been announced, or maybe could we expect anything for this coming budget?
3: Yeah, so I suppose that, and I know you might have a little bit of audio that we could share with listeners, but the kind of before the summer recess, Higher Education Minister and Kildare North TD James Lawless had said that his department was preparing a budget package focused on the cost of going to college, and indicated that student accommodation costs would form part of that. That is something that has been addressed, but we don't have, I don't think we have anything, well look, we're not going to until October have something more concrete. But it's just, I suppose yesterday it was about celebrating those offers that came through, and it is a celebration on all the work those students and the families have put in, and it's just now like it's the race is on, the next hurdle is trying to get the accommodation.
0: I don't envy them.
3: No,
0: I definitely don't. And as you were saying, we do have audio from the Higher Education Minister in Kildare North, TD James Lawless, who said he is working to make sure college will be affordable for students. Here's him talking about it at a briefing yesterday.
4: Very much my intention would be to go on and make college affordable as possible, so that cost does not become a barrier to education. But ultimately, like every other minister, I'm subject to the budget process. We know it's going to be a tough budget this year. You know, you've all heard the various announcements over the summer in terms of the fiscal situation and in terms of the summer economic statement. So I will work within the funding available to me.
0: And also speaking on student accommodation, only last week or earlier this week on Monday, the minister also was urging homeowners to consider renting a room to students ahead of the academic year. He says, or kind of that announcement follows research that revealed that providing or staying in digs accommodation provided a positive experience for both parties. A department commissioned survey showed 65% of homeowners rated their experience of renting a room positively, and 3/4 of students surveyed who had stayed in digs said they would recommend it to a friend. That's also another option, Tara, that is going out there, and maybe it's more popular in the likes of Maynooth and those areas where accommodation is so expensive now.
3: Yeah, but like, and is it like, that's interesting about the survey. I think there's obviously providers that have been offering dig options for years, and of course that is a good one. It's not a decision you take lightly though, you know, if you're to decide to do it. So that's interesting, and I understand that they obviously are appealing to people to consider it. And then you're home from home. For some students, they might even go home at weekends, so it's kind of, it becomes a kind of Monday to Thursday kind of option. But you know, I think years ago when I was in college, that did seem more readily available, the dig situation. I'm not as sure about it now, but it'd be interesting. Are there listeners out there that they have a loved one or are impacted by this? It'd be good to hear from them, but I will be interested to see what they announce now in October.
0: Same. And yeah, again, if you're in that position at the moment of you're now looking for accommodation for yourself, or you know, your child is heading to college, kind of what are your thought processes now? Are you looking at, okay, can they commute? Will they be able to afford on campus? Will they be able to afford to privately rent somewhere for their college years? Let us know in 0833 97 97 97. One message has come in. The student accommodation. I think there is accommodation available, but a lot of students are too fussy. Maybe parents are not seeing what's really available. I advertised in both Maynooth and Blanchardstown to the students' union pads last year, an ensuite room in a house owned by young retired couple. It was on the bus route to both of those colleges, Maynooth being 20 minutes away. While I got over 2,000 checks online, no one rang or emailed about the same. I was charging €120 for 5 days. I suppose it's another perspective to look into as well. Those people who are offering maybe the rent-a-room kind of digs, what has your experience been like? I suppose part of it is, you know, if you're kind of doing the college, if you're going to make that trip to a further away college, you're thinking, well, maybe on campus would be better for me.
3: And again, and that is interesting where we were saying, I think it was Trinity that would hold that a number of the accommodation for the first years coming in. Mm. And it is about trying to get them to experience what life is like. And I understand that. But of course, not all colleges offer on-site accommodation. So that isn't an option for everyone. But I think people, particularly if it's their first year, they want to try and be really close. But that certainly sounds like a good option there. 120 a week, and then, you know, on the bus route and not too far, versus a 3-hour, you know, All right. Could it be round trip? And sometimes it can be longer.
0: Yeah,
3: you know?
0: Exactly. Well, Tara, thanks so much for joining to go through that new survey. It was put out by the Irish Independent yesterday about student accommodation. Maynooth University was found to be the most expensive, to have the most expensive on-campus accommodation outside of Dublin. And again, the Higher Education Minister, James Lawless, was also saying that he is making calls to make college more affordable. But we'll all have to wait and see in this, or well, the budget that's going to be announced for 2027. Keep your messages coming in. 0833 97 97 97.

0: With Electric Picnic fast approaching, DrinkAware is urging drivers ahead of the big weekend to be aware of the dangers of next day drink driving and offers tips to promote mindful drinking ahead of this festival weekend. Data from the DrinkAware barometer reveals that while 87% of adults agree that any amount of alcohol impairs driving ability, only 77% recognise that driving the morning after is just as dangerous, and that knowledge gap widens among certain groups. DrinkAware CEO Dervla O'Brien joins me now on the line to discuss this more. Dervla, good morning. Thanks for joining us on the show.
1: Good morning. Great to be here.
0: So there, I suppose there are a lot of myths about sobering up, especially, you know, after a night of drinking, you know, the likes of a coffee, having a cold shower, certain types of food. What actually happens to alcohol in the body overnight? Is there any way of actually trying to dispel it quick enough?
1: I know. This is the tricky part for people. So, you know, often after a night out or, you know, a heavy weekend of drinking, you think, okay, well, look, I've slept a good few hours, I've had my big breakfast, or even, you know, I've done exercise, say, not necessarily in a festival context, but you think, I feel good, I feel okay. But actually, the only thing that removes alcohol from your body is time. And there's no shortcuts. So, and this is really what trips people up, because it takes at least 1 hour for your body to process a standard drink. And again, there's a lot of misconceptions about what a standard drink is. So a standard drink is a glass of beer. So a pint is two standard drinks. So you have to work on that basis. It's a 100ml glass of wine. So when you're at home, you can tend to pour a glass of wine, and invariably it's often two glasses in terms of what's deemed a standard drink. You know, it's not the same as the measure you'll get in a pub sometimes, you know. So it's just to be really conscious of that and to calculate the time from when you put down your last drink to when, you know, you're going to get behind the wheel of a car the next day. Now, look, invariably we'd say, look, you know, if you can make your way to public transport on so many levels, it's better. But, you know, have your designated driver. But it's really for those who are going to get behind the wheel of a car to check, to really be sure that they have no alcohol in their system. Mm-hmm. Because when you are delicate the next day or hungover or whatever, you know, coordination is not what it would normally be. And even though you may feel fine, you're not. So it's really just urging people to be very, very mindful of that, because the awareness just isn't there. Like, we all know it's wrong to get behind the wheel of a car after having a drink. I think there's pretty much a widespread acceptance of that. Yeah. But there's less awareness about the dangers the next day. People just think because they've slept, because they've eaten, that they're okay. They're not necessarily. So yeah, it's just, you know, to really bring that home for people, because look, the road deaths and accidents on our roads are just, you know, way too high.
0: Yeah, and seeing the figures.
1: Yeah, it's just horrific. I mean, I think it was the 25th of August, there was 124 deaths on our road. Now, I'm not saying they were alcohol related, but going back over the years, you know, say a 5-year period, 30% of accidents and fatalities, toxicology reports show alcohol or drugs were a factor. So we really just need to be vigilant. We're not, you know, we know it's a big weekend. We want everyone to have a great time, enjoy themselves. People are going to take drink. That's fine. But do not get behind the wheel of a car if you still have alcohol in your system the next day. And just be mindful and remember that.
0: Mm. And I suppose kind of this is coming ahead of EP, one of the kind of the final big festivals of the year. For people attending, is there... Or festivals in general, I suppose, are they becoming more aware of this? Are they kind of spreading that message as well and taking action?
1: To be fair, they are. I mean, you see at the festival that there will be a number of, I think they're called feline breathalyzers, which is super, right? So people can go there and be breathalyzed before they depart from the picnic, and they can see, and you know, we don't... promote these machines or anything, but at least it's bringing awareness to people that they need to check, they need to be double sure before they get behind the wheel of a car that they're okay to drive. And if they're not, they have to wait it out. Just wait it out. There's no extra coffee is going to solve it. You just have to give it time.
0: Yeah, and also with this release coming out by DrinkAware, they're highlighting that knowledge gap, saying 87% of adults agree that any amount of alcohol impairs their driving ability, but only 77% kind of see that driving the morning after is just as dangerous. The way to tackle that gap then, is it by having these conversations and having it promoted, and maybe for, you know, the big festival organisers to also have those conversations on site as well?
1: Yeah, absolutely. We can't hear it enough, you know, because you can promote it for one, and this happens a lot around bank holiday weekends as well. You can't hear it enough, because you may hear it now and next year, or you know what I mean, in a few months' time, you need to be reminded again. It's these key occasions where this kind of behaviour peaks and is really relevant, because you've got so many people, you know, celebrating, partying for 3 days.

0: important, you know, when it comes to road traffic accidents. So it's, yeah, it's really just about reminding ourselves. And just to say to people, look, we understand people are going to have drinks at a festival. That's absolutely fine. That's you know, that's everyone's personal choice and decision. But just to be mindful throughout the festival, even pace yourself. You know, you'll enjoy it better, for starters. So, you know, pace yourself. If you could keep in mind the 1 hour per drink even, you know, and alternate with non-alcoholic drinks in between, and drink more water and bring more water than you're planning, because you'll never have enough of it. And you know, really. And like, you know, eat well, have a good breakfast, look out for each other. A lot of young groups as well. I know it's all age categories, electric picnic, but, you know, agree on meeting points, look after each other, you know, contact any medical services there if you see anyone in trouble. And the other thing to remind people of is never leave your drink unattended. You know, spiking is real. And it can happen at festivals, but it's a little bit loose and chaotic sometimes, you know. So it's just to be safe as well as enjoy yourself.
1: Dervla, thanks so much for joining us on the Kildare Today show this morning. That is Dervla O'Brien, Drink Aware CEO. It comes as Electric Picnic is fast approaching. A lot of people will be heading over today if they have early access, but also tomorrow. And Drink Aware is urging drivers ahead of the weekend to be aware of the dangers of next day drink driving. And they are offering tips to promote the mindful drinking this festival weekend. You can find out more information on drinkaware.ie. They also have their drinks calculator, which you can kind of use to measure your own alcohol intake and kind of judge how long you need to give it before you have the alcohol out of your system. So I would recommend that, drinkaware.ie. But thanks to Dervla for joining us on the line this morning. Keep your messages coming in on 0833 97 97 97 or call us on 045 898 999. Even pop over an email to studio@kfmradio.com. Now, energy companies have been ordered to radically improve their processes after it emerged that thousands of households were issued with incorrect estimates for their energy use. An audit of the state's 12 energy suppliers found incorrect estimated energy bill figures were calculated for 95,000 households. And it's reported that the actual number could be much higher, as the audit covered only a sample of bills issued by the suppliers. Charlie Weston is personal finance editor with the Irish Independent and joins me now on the line. Charlie, good morning. Thanks for taking our call.
2: Not at all. Good morning, Hannah.
1: So this is an article, Charlie, you have up on the Irish Independent. It's supposed to give a background. How did this happen in the first place? Why were these sample bills taken to test this?
2: Well, we know there's been various problems of billing with energy companies. You know, that generates complaints. So the regulator decided, that's the Commission for the Regulation of Utilities, CRU, they decided to carry out an audit of a sample of bills and look at the payment processes, the billing, refund processes, complaints handling, that kind of thing. Plus as well, some of this was self-reported by the firms. Now, the one you mentioned there, the 95,000 customers who were given inaccurate estimated figures for their use of their energy, you know, which is just extraordinary. That one was self-reported, so that we don't know the name of the firm there, but the firm concerned went to the regulator and said, look, we got this messed up. It didn't mean people are out of pocket on this one because it didn't issue incorrect bills, but it was an end-of-year statement based on estimated bills, and it was incorrect. So people concerned there might have made a decision to either stay with the same energy company because the bill was maybe lower than actually it should be, or else was too high, so they might have switched or whatever to someone else. So, you know, they were basically operating on incorrect information. When you switch anyway, you have to give a final reading for your bill. So that's when it was discovered, oh, hold on here, something wrong here. You know, this doesn't add up. So, you know, this is very basic stuff, and you just wonder why energy companies can't get stuff like that right. This is what they're supposed to do. Mm. An energy supplier, send electricity or gas into your home and calculate what you bought and what you used, you know. But, you know, so there was a whole host of other things cropped up then when the energy regulator decided to bring in an independent auditor for Ovis Mazars and look at billing and refunds, etc. And they found problems with billing across a number of companies. delays in paying refunds where people were overcharged, which just seems unforgivable. If you're overcharged, it should be dispatched quickly.

0: You know, and that's kind of part of the rule book for energy companies. The regulator has a rule book around these things.
1: Mm.
0: And complaint handling, there were failures there as well. Also, people who feed electricity back into the grid because they have solar panels on their roof, there was issues around the tariffs that they were being they were on, and smart meter time of use tariffs. There was some confusion and lack of clarity about exact charges on those tariffs. So this is all fairly basic stuff. So the regulator named a couple of companies where they said, look, we've been on to them, there's been problems, and they've improved their processes. They are Bord Gáis Energy, SSE Electricity, Flowgas, Pinergy, and then two very small companies, Arden Energy, which is mainly operating in the SME sector, and Community Power. Now, they've all had to improve their billing or their refunds policy, but it just seems extraordinary that it takes an investigation to uncover this. And
1: I was going to say, 95,000 households were kind of impacted by these incorrect estimated energy bill figures. And as you were saying, Charlie, this is the energy provider's jobs at the end of the day. It's not really something that should be messed up.
0: You have one job, lads. I mean, that's supply electricity and bill people first. And, if you're getting it wrong, it's extraordinary. It's like those times when mortgage lenders incorrectly apply the wrong interest rate or calculate it incorrectly, and you're saying, hold on a minute here, that's your basic bread and butter job. Why do you get that wrong, And there was another instance as well, Hannah, of final bills being delayed to 12,000 household customers. I mean, these are final bills when people decide to leave and move to someone else. And the regulator is anxious for us all to look at switching and, see if we can get a better deal, because there's 12 companies out there. There's a myriad of different tariffs you can choose from. You can always save money if you find yourself just on the standard rates. You can always find a discounted rate. But if there's going to be messing like this going on, it wouldn't encourage people to switch. So, the regulator needs to come down heavily around them. And I asked the regulator, have you fined anybody? Because they can impose very stiff fines, 10% of the revenue of these companies. And these companies would have very big revenues. Some of them, like Bord Gáis, part of the British Centrica company, its Irish operation would be pretty big. SSE Electricity, big company as well. And they said, no, they haven't imposed any fines. Well, maybe that might be the thing to do, impose some fines. That'll put some manners on energy companies. Because you have to remember a few things here. We have the most expensive electricity in Europe, We've seen a number of companies put up their prices recently, including Electric Ireland, which has more than a million customers. And the network charges are going up again next year. It's going to be about €40 extra a year, which, we're paying about €500 already on the typical bill every year in network charges. That's the funding needed to upgrade the infrastructure. Much of that is to put in extra data centers, to put in pylons and wires and distribution systems. So, we're paying through the nose for our electricity more than any others in Europe. It's about 40% more expensive in this country. So the very least we should expect is that the energy suppliers get it right on billing, refunds, complaint handling, and the tariffs that they're charging.
1: Mm. And for people listening now this morning who may have received an estimated energy use bill, what are the steps that they can take if they want to have it maybe rechecked or looked into? What's the best course of action?
0: Never do anything on the basis of an estimated bill, particularly because we've had a strange summer and it's been so warm. Always, just it's so easy just to give them, give your supplier, give ESB Networks your electricity reading. If you don't have a smart meter, if you have a smart meter, it's looked after. But if you have gas or else you don't have a smart meter for your electricity, just get on to them. They'll tell you how to do it. You can do it on your phone. You can do it through the website. You can ring up and read the bill, open the meter box and just see what the reading is and give them the reading. So, never leave it with just estimated bills, because you're probably out. What's happened is somebody has called to your door to read the meter and you're not there. But it's important that you always supply. Whenever I miss the gas reading person, I have a smart meter on the electricity, I always get on to them and supply them with the current figure, because I don't want to be overcharged. And I don't want to be undercharged. It's probably worse as well. It means they think you're using less than you are. And then when they get the actual figures for your meter, they discover, oh, you owe us more than we thought you did. So it's important that you always submit a meter reading.
1: Charlie, thanks so much for joining us on the Kildare Today show this morning, letting listeners know about that article you have up on the Irish Independent regarding energy companies being ordered to radically improve their processes after it came out that thousands of households were issued with incorrect estimates for their energy use. That is Charlie Weston, personal finance editor with the Irish Independent, joining us for that call this morning. Thanks again, Charlie. But yeah, over an audit of the state's 12 energy suppliers found incorrect estimated energy bill figures were calculated for 95,000 households. Let us know if you have received an estimated energy bill figure, if you have in the past, and you know it was kind of wrong when it was compared to your real energy bill. Do let us know on 0833 97 97 97.
2: 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With

0: Now, we were talking about EP earlier. That's one of the big festivals taking place this weekend. But there's also Fail in the Salon, Salon's Tradfest, which is returning for the weekend. It brings a mix of established and emerging traditional musicians and singers to Salon's, alongside a vibrant programme of cultural and Irish language events for all ages. And Dee O'Connor joins me now on the line to discuss it more and let listeners know more about it. Dee, good morning. Thanks for taking our call.
1: Hi, Hannah. Thank you so much for having me.
0: So thanks again, Dee, for joining us. What is Fail in the Salon all about? It's kind of a bit of a different festival from, I suppose, your standard English music one.
1: I suppose it is. I mean, yeah. we concentrate on Irish music and culture, and the language, obviously, is a strong element of that. But we're very much bilingual, so it's not, you know, a case that one has to speak Irish or any Irish at all. We just try to encourage people, you know, to use the little bit of Irish that they have, you know, Gura Mahagat, Kansapatu, that sort of stuff. I suppose it's stuff that, you know, a lot of, anybody who is schooled in Ireland has that buried within them, really, and it's just, you know, once people start using it a little bit more, it comes back to us, you know, and that's all it is. But we do welcome, you know, all cultures to the festival. We have a Spanish group of dancers. We're squeezing them in somewhere on Saturday afternoon. Mm. They were stuck for somewhere to perform. So, you know, and the last few years we've had a Polish group of dancers come to the festival. So, you know, it's very much, it's Irish culture, but it's culture in general as well.
0: Yeah, sounds great, and great for Salon's as well.
1: Yeah.
0: What year is Salon, Fail in the Salon in now, Dee?
1: Well, I was just thinking about that this morning. This is our 13th festival.
0: Wow.
1: I know, it's hard to believe. We started out as a group, Salt in the Salon, in 2009, and then we, you know, ran the first festival in 2013, and we survived the pandemic like lots of other people. We went online. But, you know, so here we are, and we've kind of, it's morphed into more of an outdoor festival than it used to be. In earlier years, we were kind of indoors a lot, so, but we moved it forward. We've now in August, we used to have it in October, so it's changed a little bit and developed, you know, as a judge, you know, you don't want to be doing the same thing year in, year out either.
0: Yeah. But it's great to hear how it's grown and more to an outside venue. I suppose that shows, like, how many more people are involved, how many more people come. It's just trying to fit everyone in now.
1: It's a great community event, you know, because we have the local businesses are a great support, and the local community, like, you know, Salon's Tidy Town, keep the place looking lovely. You know, the barge trips running up and down the canal, they're part of our festival as well. The local pubs and cafes all get involved, and you know, Rita Sutton's group of dancers, they're local. Nace Men Shed, they're local, they're performing as well. So we try and include lots of local groups in what we do, so, you know.
0: Of course. And now with all of those groups involved, I mean, what are some of the key events taking place over the weekend? I assume it's starting tomorrow evening, am I right?
1: Yes, it starts tomorrow night with the music. It's an open music session in JP Healy's, the local pub, which we play in quite regularly. We have a pop-up gaelic along with that, which is just basically, you know, people coming along using as much Irish. For Irish speakers, it's a great way of using the language. And in a normal setting, if you like, you know, in a kind of a fun setting. And then for people who only have a few words, that's fine too. And people have no Irish, that's also fine, you know. You just sit, listen to the music. Or if you're a musician and you want to bring your guitar or your fiddle or whatever along, or if you want to sing a song, just ask. It's an open session, so all are welcome.
0: Amazing. For people listening now thinking, I don't have any plans for the weekend, what is the situation like, you know, kind of ticketing-wise? Do people need to book for some of the events?
1: All of the events are listed on our website, www.failanasalon.com. There is something for everybody. We have activities during the day on Saturday for very young children. We have Julianne de Broom. She does, you know, songs, and, you know, I've seen kids of 2 and 3 there. If they can clap and sing or shout, you know, they'll have fun there. We have, there's a drumming workshop. We have a puppet show for kids as well. That's with Little Gem Puppets, and that's kind of interactive. The GAA are running a children's ceilidh, so that's, and most of these events are free. Some of them there's a small charge, like, you know, might be 3-4 euro, but it's not much. The GAA have a long puck competition. We have a stage then that rolls into Salons about 1 o'clock, and we open up the music side of the festival there. The Nacemen Shed will open up. They do a mean collection of Eagles songs. It was lovely last year. I don't know what they've planned for this year. Risha Sutton Dancers. We've got local groups, Fletcher's Pub in Nace. They host a weekly session on Thursday night, so they're coming to play for us on the stage. Our with Paul Kelly and Mick McNamara of Dixie Nicks. He's a well-known local musician. Salons Drama Society. Oh, our main band, I should tell you, is Tulua. So they're an exciting young, very young traditional music band, and they're on the go since about 2019. They've just released a new album. So they'll be on stage at 8. But the music runs right through the day on Saturday from 1 o'clock to about 9 o'clock, along with the cultural events, which will be taking place at the Salons Community Hall there indoors. And then on Sunday, we have Salons Biodiversity Group are running a little workshop, Canal Banks, Sunday morning. We will have Brickfosta Osgailga. That will be in the community hall. And then we've more music, and then we finish up with the Cayley Canal side about 4 o'clock, I think, the Cayley starts. And then we have a final music session in the Railway Inn. And that starts at 8. Again, that music session is an open music session. All are welcome. If you want to sing, if you want to do a dance, or if you want to play a tune, very welcome.
0: Dee, it sounds like an amazing weekend. I mean, I can imagine the amount of work that has been put into this over the past few months.
1: Yeah, we're getting into it now because we've been doing it for 13 years.
0: Yeah, kind of pros at this point.
1: It's easier, but there's a tremendous amount of work. You know, the committee and all the local groups helping out. It's really fantastic,
0: Absolutely, Dee. Well, thank you so much for joining us on the show this morning, letting listeners know about Fail in a Salon taking place this weekend. Those dates are Friday the 28th, so tomorrow, up until Sunday the 30th of August.
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3: Coming up on Friday morning's Kildare Today, live from 9, MEP Nina Carberry has called on Meta to extend new child safety measures being introduced in the United States to Ireland and across the European Union. The Irish Red Cross has launched an emergency appeal to support communities devastated by flash floods in Nepal. A new levy for sustainable flood insurance funds has been proposed. Barrettstown is to establish Ireland's first psychosocial clinical research hub. The Social Democrats have set out the party's solutions to the energy crisis, and the Pat Smullen charity race in aid of Cancer Trials Ireland is taking place at the Curragh this Saturday. Join me, Hannah Kelly, for issues affecting you locally, nationally and internationally, live from 9.
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2: At midnight, good morning, I'm Ruth O'Connell. Mary Lou MacDonald says Andy Burnham has no authority to rule out a future referendum on Irish unity. The Sinn Féin leader challenged the British Prime Minister after he described a border poll as off the table during his first visit to the North since he took up the role. Ms MacDonald says the right to a referendum is at the core of the Good Friday Agreement and cannot be disregarded by a British government. Speaking after the talks in the North, she said her party's position was made very clear to the Prime Minister.
3: He simply does not have the right to dismiss or disregard that commitment. He accepts that as a matter of fact. We have made very clear that the process of political change is underway in Ireland now, that the direction of travel is unmissable.
2: Rescue teams assessing the damage from flash floods in Nepal say the scale of the disaster is beyond imagination. Nearly 400 people are confirmed dead and more than 1,400 are unaccounted for, including two Irish nationals. It's after a glacier collapse sent a torrent of muddy water through buildings and villages. Meanwhile, a separate magnitude 5 earthquake has struck northern Tibet, hundreds of miles from the areas worst affected by the floods. Talks are continuing at the Workplace Relations Commission aimed at resolving the dispute surrounding staffing levels at Oberstown Children Detention Centre. Staff who are members of trade union Forsa have staged a series of work stoppages and are planning to hold a 48-hour strike next week to highlight the issue of safe staffing levels. Management says it's taken a proactive approach to strengthening staffing levels. The talks, which are ongoing, began at 12:30 p.m. A woman in her 60s is in a critical condition following a road crash in County Limerick. Two vehicles were involved in the collision, which happened at Urugar Cross, Bruff, around 2:45 on Thursday afternoon. Both drivers were removed to University Hospital Limerick. The other driver, a man in his 50s, is being treated for non-life-threatening injuries. A status orange rain warning's in effect for Dublin. Met Éireann's warning that spells of very heavy rain will lead to localised flooding and very difficult travelling conditions. The alert is valid until 3 a.m. Meanwhile, a status yellow rain warning's in place for Carlow, Kildare, Kilkenny, Wexford, Wicklow, Cork and Waterford until 6 a.m. The Transport Minister says TikTok's decision to not attend a meeting of the Oireachtas Media Committee is disgraceful. The social media company was invited to appear before the committee as concerns grow over content which glorifies illegal activity, such as driving the wrong way on motorways. TikTok instead offered to brief TDs and senators privately. Transport Minister Dara O'Brien's condemned the company's decision not to appear before the committee.
4: They need to answer to the Oireachtas Committee. And, you know, I've actually discussed this with Alan Kelly, myself as well. So, you know, there's many different stakeholders in this that we can all do things that will help in this regard. Fundamentally, though, it is about individuals' behaviour too. And there's an education piece there. There's also, you know, a justice element to that in relation to youth diversion projects.
2: The European Commission's insisting its doors are open for social media platforms to discuss ways to protect teenagers online. It was responding to Meta's $18 billion settlement in a US lawsuit. The company denies claims it designed its platforms to get children hooked, but has agreed to put in measures to restrict time spent on Facebook and Instagram for teenagers in the US. Commission spokesperson Thomas Renier says the company should address the issues in Europe.
5: But it is for the company, and there we still have a margin of maneuver, and the doors of the Commission are widely open for any company to come to us and to offer appropriate commitments. And indeed, these can entail proper screen time management tools, proper parental control tools that are very difficult to implement for now, or that are, according to our view, not sufficient.
2: And that's your news update at 4 minutes past the hour.
6: And in sport, Chelsea are through to the third round of the Carabao Cup after beating Luton Town 2-0. Danny Welbeck fired the Blues ahead, with the Hatters later conceding an own goal to end their cup campaign early. Elsewhere, Fulham cruised past Wimbledon with a 3-0 win. Shamrock Rovers boss Stephen Bradley says his side can't afford to keep giving cheap goals away. Their European campaign came to an end as Graeme Burke's own goal saw Coops beat them 1-0 in their Conference League playoff second leg. Bradley believes it's out of character for his side.
7: It's very unlike us in general, whether it's in Europe or domestically, it's very unlike us. But this year we've given up, from the start of the European campaign, we've given up too many soft goals. And when you do that at this level, ultimately it's going to cost you.
6: Daniel Kelly has become the latest player to agree a new contract with Shelburne. It follows fresh deals for John Martin, Sean Moore and JJ Lunny. The winger found the back of the net against Ajax in their Conference League qualifier tie. Rory McIlroy has bounced back after a disappointing front nine to leave himself in with a chance at the Tour Championship. He found himself one over at the halfway point but scored four birdies as he dropped a 2-under on the back nine. Cassandra Alexander is front of the pack after day one of the Women's Irish Open. She's finished 9-under par at the K Club, setting a course record on the Kildare venue's South Palmer. Anya Donegan is the nearest Irish competitor on 3-under. Anna Foster finished up on level par, while Leona Maguire and Annabelle Wilson signed for a round of 71. Gabriel Bannigan says the goalposts have moved after announcing his decision to step down as manager of the Monaghan Footballers. He departs after 2 years at the helm, saying conditions were not right for him to continue. The Ferniman reached the Ulster Senior Football Final under his management earlier this year. And Alison Dos Santos has broken the world record for the men's 400 metre hurdles with a time of 45.8 seconds. The sprinter shaved 14 hundredths of a second off the previous best set by Carsten Vorholm, who finished second to the Brazilian on the night. The record was set at the Diamond League meeting in Zurich. That's your news and sport. I'm David Seagrave. It's 6 minutes past the hour. KFM.